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0: From the streets of Benin to the hills of Akokoedo, from the farms of Esan to the waters of Ovia, this is where the heartbeat of progress lives.
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10: You know, the Bible says, fight the good fight of faith, 1 Timothy chapter 6, verse 13. You know why it's a good fight? Because Jesus has already won. All you got to do is stand up and just enforce the victory that Jesus has done. But you're guaranteed to win if you don't quit, if you don't quit trusting God. And if you don't get to where you're overwhelmed by what you see and feel, you're guaranteed to win. But you've got to have this mindset that it's already done. And he just keeps saying these same things over and over here in Ephesians. In verse 5, he says, having predestinated us. The terminology is really important. He says he's not going to predestinate us. He has predestinated us unto the adoption of children by Jesus Christ to himself, according to the good pleasure of his will, to the praise of the glory of his grace, wherein he hath made us accepted in the beloved. Carly mentioned this last night. The only time that Greek word is used, there's only twice, and one is right here, and the other one is when the angel said unto Mary, hail thou that art highly favored. So this word accepted was also translated highly favored. You were already accepted. You're already highly favored. You don't have to do things to get God to favor you. He loves you more than you could ever understand or exist. It's just a matter of you reaching out and taking it. It's a matter of you getting to where you can see something with your heart that you can't see with your eyes. Everything in your existence may be saying that you're a loser, that nothing works. If I wash my car, I know it's going to rain. You know what that is? That's an indication that you just believe nothing works for you. And many of us, this is the attitude that we have. But the truth is, you are already blessed. You're already highly favored. In verse 7, it says, in whom we have redemption. It's not something that's going to happen. There's so many people that think when we all get to heaven, what a day that's going to be. Man, pie in the sky by and by. But I can tell you, you could have steak on the plate while you wait. Right now, we're already blessed with all spiritual blessings. He has given us redemption through his blood, the forgiveness of sins according to the riches of his grace, wherein he hath abounded. It's already done. He's hath abounded towards us in all wisdom and prudence, having made known unto us. Again, that's past tense. Having made known unto us the mystery of his will. And some of you think, well, man, I don't know these things. I don't understand this. And we sing songs about further along, we'll know all about it. Further along, we'll understand why. Cheer up, my brother. Live in the sunshine. We shall all understand it more by and by. And we write songs about that kind of stuff. But did you know that God has already given you the mind of Christ? 1 Corinthians chapter 2, verse 16. You have the mind of Christ. 1 John chapter 2, verse 20 says you have an unction from the Holy One and you know all things. Most people say, well, that's a lie. I don't know all things. I can't even find my glasses when they're on my head. No, the truth is in your spirit. See, this is what I was talking about, that book on spirit, soul, and body. This is what unlocked my brain and unlocked the Word of God, is when I quit trying to verify what the Bible says about me based on what I see in the mirror or what I feel. I begin to recognize that there's a new me. My spirit man is exactly like the Bible says. And when it says that I have an unction from the Holy One, I do. It's not up here in my brain, it's in my spirit. And this is why praying in tongues is so important, because 1 Corinthians 13 says that when I pray in tongues, my spirit prays. Or I think that's 1 Corinthians 14:14. That my spirit prays. And so your spirit is a part of you that has the mind of Christ, that has the unction. And when you pray in tongues, it's just like sticking a bucket down in a well and you're drawing out this supernatural wisdom. If you don't know what to do, ask wisdom of God. Pray in tongues and God will supernaturally reveal things to you. You've already got it. You've already got everything that you need. Man, I'm talking as fast as I can. Let me just jump down to verse 18. He's praying a prayer and he prays that the eyes of your understanding would be enlightened, that you may know what is the hope of his calling, what the riches of the glory of his inheritance in the saints. And what is the exceeding greatness of his power to usward who believe, according to the working of his mighty power, which he wrought in Christ when he raised him from the dead and set him at his own right hand in the heavenly places, far above all principality and power and might and dominion and every name that is named, not only in this world, but also in that which is to come, and made him the head over the body. We're his feet. This is saying that you have the same power on the inside of you that raised Jesus Christ from the dead. And yet the average person just thinks, well, I believe God can do all of those things, but how do I get it? I just don't have any power. We approach God as a beggar. And people constantly come up to me and say, would you please pray for me? And they just tell me how pitiful they are. And when we come before the Lord, we amplify our pain and talk about what we don't have. We don't realize that we already have all of these things. I'm not denying that our bodies hurt. I'm not denying that sometimes we need money. I'm not denying that bad things happen and that make you feel bad emotionally. But I am saying that in the spirit realm, your spirit has never been defeated. It's never sick. It's never poor. Your born-again spirit, it says in 1 John chapter 4, verse 17, as Jesus is, so are we in this world. Not so are we going to be in the next world, but so are we in this world. That's not talking about your physical body. This physical body's got to change. It's not talking about your soul. Paul said over in 1 Corinthians chapter 13, he says, now we know in part and we prophesy in part. So your brain doesn't know everything, but in your spirit, you are identical to Jesus. You have the mind of Christ. You have the same power that raised Jesus Christ from the dead, and you don't need to pray God down. You don't need to get God to do something. What you need to do is renew your mind and start letting this power that's on the inside of you flow out. See, I get all of that from saying, behold, that I have given into your hands, Sihon the Amorite. He had already done it, but it wasn't real in the physical realm, but it was already done in the spiritual realm. And the spiritual realm is what created this physical realm. It's the parent realm. It's more important than the physical realm. What you have in Christ is more important than what you don't have in the physical realm. And the scripture says, as a man thinks in his heart, so is he. Proverbs chapter 23, verse 7. If you got to thinking about who you are in Christ, and if you got to where you were so focused on that honestly, the spiritual realm is more real to you than the physical realm. Did you know it would be impossible for your body to stay sick, to stay poor, to stay depressed, because as you think in your heart, that's the way that you are. If you're sick, you're thinking natural. I'm not saying that you're a bad person, but you're just thinking natural. You aren't thinking that I am the supernatural power of God. I've got the righteousness of God living in me. You aren't thinking that way, or your body would reflect it. Thank you for that one, right? And it doesn't always happen instantly. This afternoon, I'm going to be talking about that. He says, begin to possess the land. There is a process, but I'm saying that once you get your mind established, as you think in your heart, that's the way it is in your life. And there's no exceptions to that. This is really this simple. It's not easy. The hardest thing you'll ever do is get to where you renew your mind to where what you see with your heart is more real than what you see with your eyes. But I guarantee you, it can be done. It can be done. I know you think I'm weird, but I think you're weird. If you've got resurrection life on the inside of you, why is it that you're so afraid of every single thing that happens? I had something happen to me about 10 months ago that I'm not going to tell you what it is because I don't want your unbelief. But I can guarantee you, if I'd have gone to a doctor, they'd have done surgery on me. It was bad. It was serious. And I had just been resisting and fighting against it. And I'm back, I'd say, at least 95, 99%. And things are working. And I guarantee you, in the natural, you don't get over that kind of stuff. But I just resist the devil and he flees from me. He can't make you sick without your cooperation. Amen. You have resurrection power on the inside of you. And see, this is what you've got to be able to see with your heart and see that I'm not living like this. I'm not going to live without my needs met. I'm not going to sit here and limp through life over things that happened before I was born, things that happened that are beyond my control, and you don't sit there and amplify those things. You get to where you see what God has done for you. And what the Lord has done for you is so infinitely greater than what any person has done to you. You know, Carly didn't mention it. Ashley mentioned it briefly, but in that book, she was sexually abused. There was terrible things that happened to Carly, and I guarantee you, she's not limping through life because of it. God has healed her and set her free. Am I saying that this is not a big deal? No, it's a big deal. I'm just saying Jesus is a bigger deal. He's bigger than whatever problem that you've got. And you have to see yourself. You have to see these things. You have to see it with your heart. Man, I wished I could make people understand this. But brothers and sisters, the problem isn't with God that he hasn't done it. The problem is we don't know how to receive. We're sitting here just begging God for something that he's already done. You know, if a person came up here and if I gave my Bible to them and then they said, could I please have your Bible? And they beg. And what do you do when a person's already got what they're asking for? You'd probably just look at them like, you know, your elevator doesn't go all the way to the top. There'd probably just be silence, similar to the way that when you're praying and asking God to heal you and you don't hear anything, it's because he's saying, I've already done it. Why don't you reach out and take what you've got instead of begging me to do something that I've already done? Amen or oh me.
9: 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And now, here's Andrew.
10: Man, I've got a whole teaching on this entitled, Who Told You That You Were Naked? I've had people actually write in and say, could you send me that book on how to be naked? But that's actually a quotation from Genesis chapter 3. And the Lord called unto Adam and said unto him, where art thou? And he said, I heard thy voice in the garden, and I was afraid because I was naked, and I hid myself. And this is God speaking. He said, who told you that you were naked? Did you know by God saying that, God's not the one that told him. If he would have been the one that told him, then he wouldn't have asked this question. It doesn't say that the devil told him. Who told them that they were naked? Their conscience told them. And they went and hid themselves. And God said, who told you that you were naked? Have you eaten of the tree which I commanded you not to eat of? The Lord knew that that conscience came from that tree. You know, this sounds weird to us, but there was the tree of life that he drove them out of the garden, because if they would have eaten of that tree of life, they would have lived forever. And he didn't want us living forever in this sinful body. He had something better planned for us. Did you know that actually death is better than living forever in this fallen body? Some people haven't thought that through, and you may think, oh no, I'd give anything to live forever in this body. But man, you really wouldn't. Subject to all of the sickness and getting old and just on and on. And just think if people like Hitler and Genghis Khan and things like that couldn't die. And if all of these people were still alive and they were all joined together, we think things are bad now. Praise God. Some of these weirdos that are doing things today are going to pass on. Praise God. They don't live forever. So there is actually something better than living forever in this body. And the Lord drove them out so they wouldn't eat of that tree. That tree would have given them physical life. And this tree gave them the knowledge of good and evil. So I don't know if it was that they already had a conscience, but it was dormant and the tree activated it and made it come alive, or if when they ate of the tree is when they got the conscience. But prior to eating of this tree, they didn't know good and evil. They didn't have a conscience. But after they sinned, did you know what? You need a conscience. You need an intuitive knowledge of right and wrong. And every person that has ever been born on this planet has a conscience, an intuitive knowledge. And this is one of the ways that God speaks to us. God is the one who put the conscience in us, and he speaks to you through the conscience. And some people think, well, I just don't have a conscience like you do. Let me turn over and read this to you out of Romans chapter 1. These are powerful passages of Scripture. I encourage you to look this up in your own Bible and study this, because most people do not understand this. They don't believe this. And the Word of God is accurate, not the way that people think today. So in Romans chapter 1, verses 16 and 17, where it talks about the gospel is the power of God unto salvation to everyone that believes, to the Jew first and also to the Greek.
6: And then in verse 18, he says, "For the wrath of God is revealed from heaven against all ungodliness and unrighteousness of men who hold the truth in unrighteousness, because that which may be known of God is manifest in them. For God has shown it unto them. For the invisible things of him from the creation of the world are clearly seen, being understood by the things that are made, even his eternal power and Godhead, so that they are without excuse." Man, those are radical scriptures that most people do not understand. So let me just go back and expound on this. In verse 18, the wrath of God is revealed. If you look this up in the Greek, it means it has already been revealed. This is not something that is just saying it can be revealed. Some people have this. No, it's saying the wrath of God is already revealed. And notice the word revealed. That means that it's not something that comes from the outside. It's not something that you're taught. It's a revelation. Every single person on this planet knows that there is a God. I know that many people will disagree with that right now, but I'm going to keep reading and show you this. Every person that has ever breathed on this planet knows that there's a God. You heard William say that he had never heard. He was an atheist and stuff. But I guarantee you, if you'd have put a gun to his head, he'd have gone, "Oh, God." He knows that there's a God and that he's not him. You know, when I was in Vietnam, I had people that claimed to be atheists, and they would argue with me and say, "No, there isn't a God. I don't believe in God." But when the bombs got to dropping and the bullets were flying, every single atheist, you could hear them screaming out at the top of their lungs, "Oh, God." And you could hear people crying and yelling out to God in the midst of these firefights that we were in. I guarantee you, it's a mind game when people say they may not understand and they may not have much of a revelation or much understanding, but they know at a heart level that there's only one God and you aren't him. So this says that the wrath of God is already revealed from heaven. This means it doesn't have to be taught you by a man. This isn't something that's just the way you were brought up. Everybody at a heart level knows that there is a God, and it's been revealed from heaven against all. And if you look that up in the Greek, that means all ungodliness and unrighteousness of men who hold the truth in unrighteousness. This verse, if the Bible is accurate, which it is 100% accurate, this says that God reveals himself against all ungodliness. All of it. These people that are calling good evil and evil good and light dark and dark light and sweet bitter and bitter sweet. Isaiah chapter 5 verse 20. The people that are doing that, they know on a heart level that what they're doing is wrong. Thank you for those few amens. Look in the next verse. It says in verse 19, because that which may be known of God is manifest in them. Not manifest to them. Did you know this word manifest? It's used twice right here. It says that which may be known of God is manifest in them, for God has showed it unto them. Did you know that those two words, I'm not sure that I can pronounce them in Greek, but one is like phanero and the other one is phaneros. They're just one word apart in the Strong's Concordance. And one, the first word here, where it says it is made manifest, it means shining, shiningly apparent. Whereas the second word just means apparent. So it is made so crystal clear is what it's saying. That which may be known of God is shiningly apparent. It is crystal clear in them, for God hath shown it unto them, made it appear unto them. There is an intuitive knowledge on the inside of every person, and that's your conscience. Every person has this. And God has revealed himself against all ungodliness and all unrighteousness. It has been made manifest in them. It doesn't matter if they were raised in a pagan home. It doesn't matter if they were raised in some other religion. Every single person has an intuitive knowledge of right and wrong. And it goes on to say in verse 20, for the invisible things of him from the creation of the world are clearly seen. This doesn't mean that it's vague. It means it's clearly seen. Clearly seen. Being understood by the things that are made, even his eternal power and Godhead, so that they are without excuse. Did you know that word without excuse literally means it's indefensible? Nobody is ever going to stand before God and say, "Oh, but God, I didn't know." It's not true. You'll be judged according to the knowledge that you have, but everybody had this basic knowledge of the conscience, and it is going to be indefensible. When people stand before God, nobody's ever

0: supposed to be. Not according to these verses. They know right and wrong. And it's up my own opinion. This is why the homosexuals, the transgender, and you could go on and on and on naming different sins. This is why they are so aggressive. Is because their conscience is condemning them. And they're trying to deal with this condemnation by gaining acceptance and having everybody else reaffirm them and reaffirm their lifestyle. But on their heart level, they know it's wrong. You know, there's a woman, Janet Boynes, who was a Christian, and as a Christian, lived as a lesbian for 14 years. And she got turned around, and now she's got her own ministry, and she helps people come out of homosexuality. And so she's a friend of mine, and I've talked to her about this, and she said that she knew she was wrong the whole time, and yet she would sit there and if anybody said anything, she would jump on them and you're hate speech and she would come against them. But the reason she was doing it is because she was so condemned. She knew in her heart that it was wrong the entire time. You know, when I was in Vietnam, I had a guy come into one of my Bible studies. I was holding a Bible study and had about six people in it. And he stood up and started asking questions. What about people that have never heard the gospel? What about people that have been raised in some other religion and they haven't heard about Jesus? And he started asking me questions, which I couldn't answer at the time. And anyway, he just made a fool out of me. And he got up and he says, "I'm leaving." And he took my whole Bible study. They all went with him. And I was sitting there thinking, well, that was really great. And I was praying, "God, what could I have done?" And in a few minutes, this guy came back. And he sat down and he said, "I want what you've got." And I was shocked because he out-talked me. And he asked questions that I didn't have the answer. This is the answer to those questions he was asking, but I didn't know it at the time. And anyway, I said, "Why do you want what I've got?" And he said, because he was a Princeton graduate. He was an intellectual and his whole life was based on an argument. And he had gotten into his mind where he had... His whole life was based on an argument. And he said, "If somebody out-argued me the way I just out-argued you and made you look like a fool, I'd kill myself." But he says, "I just made a fool out of you and you still believe. You got something that's beyond just logic. You got a relationship with someone. I want what you've got." And I got to lead this guy to the Lord.
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0: 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Yes, the ninth day in the 8th month of 2026 is today. And it is the second Sunday of August. And, you know, as of today, we are, you know, 2 to 1 days of the year have elapsed. And we're left with 144 days. Yes, 144 days remaining in the year 2026. That's 64.4% of the year has passed. And 35.6 remaining. The year gradually, you know, coming to an end. We're grateful to God for every day that passed. I mean, it's not by our power, but by the power of the Most High God. Good morning to you, wherever you are, hearing the sound of my voice. This is Calgreen. I bring church on your radio every Sunday from 5 till noon. I mean, it's called the Super Sunday Morning Show, reaching you live from the beautiful city of Benin on the station that got you covered here to the defining radio broadcast.
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0: 5:51. I went to your night. Hope you had a good night's sleep. Hope you, you know, did wake up on the right side of your bed. And yeah, I want to encourage us to always sleep early. You know, it's good to sleep early, you know, early to bed. And, you know, early you up. So it's okay for us to sleep early. And for some folks, I mean, they would rather sleep late. Some would sleep as late as midnight, some 1 a.m. And just 4 or 5 hours sleep is not enough. I mean, the least you should give your body should be 6 hours, even though 8 hours is recommended. But 6 hours, okay, it's a bit okay. Not 4, not 5, it's not good, because your body needs those sleep to function properly. So if you want to, you know, have a good day, you want to function properly for, you know, the coming day, definitely you need to go to bed on time so you have the appropriate and recommended hours of sleep. So Calgreen is encouraging you to, you know, always go to bed on time and have, you know, the needed sleep, like the needed hours of sleep, so your body can function as it should be, right? 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First on your dial, 88.1. And we've been here for 4 years now and counting from the stables of KCC Communications. We've got our stations right there at Port Harcourt, Lagos, Ijebu Ode, plus the big one right here in the city of Benin on the 88.1 dial. And you can download the app if you're here to do so. 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I see your messages. Thank you very much. I see you, my regulars, Comrade Gifts, and my other friend. I definitely will give voice to your, you know, messages. Let me know whom you want to wake up from sleep. And if you're listening right now, we kickstart the Wake Up Show, where we wake up those eggheads for you. Yeah, anybody, a friend, a sibling, your mom, your dad, just anybody, feel free to wake them up to kickstart their day. You know, it's Sunday, and a lot of folks who want to go to church today, which is very, very imperative. And as you go to church, please put Nigeria and nation, the world at large, in prayers. Very much important. While we pray, we also match our prayers with actions. Yes, we pray and we act. We don't pray and sit. We pray and we act, right? Very important. 5:55. The Wake Up Show right about now.
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0: 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Let's take maybe this call. 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
9: Good morning. Good morning, my beloved brother.
0: Good morning. 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
0: Okay.
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0: All right. Quickly, whom are you waking up from sleep, Oga Federal?
9: I want to wake up my family, my wife and my children, my lovely daughter, Omoye Imariedo, which is the two birthday take place yesterday.
0: No, oh, happy birthday to her.
9: I wish her happy birthday to my dear daughter, Omoye Imariedo.
0: Okay.
9: One of the Super 88 caller. I wish all the entire people of Ogwa community, which I come from, I wish them happy Sunday. Special goes to my Royal Highness, the energy of Ogwa, the house of energy so far. I say, good morning, sir. Zeki, my Royal Highness, the energy of Ogwa.
0: Right.
9: I want to wish my community, in Izobe community, the youth of Izobe community, Modi Yikiafe, and Omoju. I wish them happy Sunday. And during that community, which I reside,
0: happy,
9: I wish them happy New Year.
0: Happy Sunday.
9: Happy Sunday to them. Thank you. God bless you.
0: Thank you very much. That's Mr. Federal from Iduwina, and just like Mr. Federal, you can send me a WhatsApp message, call me up, or better stay, do me a text message. And on the other side of six, I will come back, take your calls, your messages, right here on your One Family, One Radio. 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Let's bring you Rhapsody of Realities in English. And at 6 comes Pastor Chris' message. Good morning once again.
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10: Today's August 9th. Pastor saying to us, you don't have two natures. Our opening scripture comes from the book of 2 Corinthians chapter 5, verse 17. Therefore, if any man be in Christ, he is a new creature. Old things are passed away. Behold, all things are become new. One of the most important truths about the new birth is this. You don't have two natures. You're not partly human and partly divine. The Bible is clear. Old things are passed away. And all things have become new. That includes the old nature. The Bible says, of his own will begot he us, with a word of truth, that we should be a kind of first fruits of his creatures. James chapter 1 verse 18. You are vitally born of God. The life you received from him wasn't added to your human life. It replaced it. That's why the Lord Jesus said, that which is born of the flesh is flesh. That which is born of the Spirit is spirit. John chapter 3, verse 6. Your origin has changed. The new birth translated you from death to life. Hallelujah. The Apostle Paul expresses this reality powerfully. I am crucified with Christ. Nevertheless I live, yet not I, but Christ liveth in me. Galatians chapter 2, verse 20. The I that was sustained by the old life has been brought to an end. What you have now is the life of Christ in you. The idea that a Christian has two natures suggests a constant inner conflict between opposing natures within the same person. But that's not the picture that the scriptures present. The word says, knowing this, that our old man is crucified with him. Romans chapter 6, verse 6. Notice it doesn't say, our old man is being crucified. The only thing ongoing is the renewing of your mind. And be not conformed to this world, but be ye transformed by the renewing of your mind. Romans chapter 12, verse 2. Your spirit is already recreated in righteousness and true holiness. Ephesians chapter 4, verse 24. You are now a partaker of the divine nature. 2 Peter chapter 1, verse 4. Stop trying to suppress an old nature that doesn't exist. Galatians chapter 5, verse 24 says, and they that are Christ have crucified the flesh with the affections and lust. Therefore, don't struggle to be righteous. Live righteously because that's who you are. Live in a consciousness of this truth, and your life will consistently reflect the dominion and excellence of Christ. Please say this prayer with me. Dear Father, I thank you for recreating me in Christ. I don't have two natures. I have your divine nature in me. I live in the reality of who I am, expressing righteousness, dominion, and excellence every day. In Jesus' name, amen. For further study, please read Romans chapter 6, verses 5 to 6, Ephesians chapter 4, verses 22 to 24, the New International Version, and 2 Peter chapter 1, verse 4. For the one-year Bible reading plan, please read Romans chapter 11, verses 25 to 36, and Psalms chapters 82 to 84. For the two-year Bible reading plan, please read Philippians chapter 1, verses 9 to 14, and Isaiah chapter 60.

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2: One thing is certain. If you stick to the word, you will come back with a testimony. What God wants to give you in your life is not a healing. What God wants to give you in your life is not a job. What God wants to give you in your life is not money. What God wants to give you is the word of God in your spirit. It'll make you what it talks about. And you are shining. And you are shining by the power of the Holy Ghost. You are shining by the power of the Holy Ghost. You are shining and nothing can stop you. It is your season. It is your time. Nothing can hinder you. This is your time. This is your hour. Favor is yours.
3: Seven factors for a victorious life.
2: People who don't walk in love don't have good spiritual comprehension. See? And there are lots of blessings in the love of Christ. You'd see more now. It gives you a remarkable emphasis on love. I taught some years ago on the dimensions of love. The dimensions of love. I think that should be at the Pastor Chris digital store. You should go there and get it. Beautiful message. You listen to it and enlighten you. It bless you so much. Okay. So, it says, being rooted and grounded in love. Verse 18, may be able to comprehend with all saints what is the breadth and length and depth and height. Can you imagine? Look at all the dimensions, how far you can go. Your spiritual comprehension becomes so vast, so broad. Amazing. And to know. That's another one. What? The love of Christ beyond science. That's what it says. And to know, the word is ginosko. To know the love of Christ. See, that's a revelation knowledge. To know the love of Christ, which surpasses. So I have ginosko. A knowledge that is not studied. See, a knowledge that just comes to me. He says, which surpasses, King James uses the word passeth, knowledge. The word that's used for knowledge, the next word they have to pass it, is gnosis, which is Greek for scientific knowledge. See, knowledge that you have to derive, devise, get to study, you know. So he says, revelation knowledge surpasses what? Scientific knowledge. You know the love of Christ in a manner that surpasses science. Oh boy. And you go to the next one. I love it. That ye might be filled. See, you need revelation knowledge beyond science, right? And now, guess what happens? When you walk in love like this, and you have this revelation knowledge of God's love, this is the love of Christ. Boy, look at that next one. It's too powerful. It's too powerful. That he might be filled with what? This is real Christianity. Filled with all the fullness of God. Not some parts of God. What made Jesus so different? Who was Jesus and why was he so different? I'll tell you this. Why was he called the Christ? And what is the meaning of the Christ? Some people don't understand it. Now, they say the anointed one. Yes, but there is a different sense in this anointing. What is meant by the anointed one, Christ? Because, remember, Joshua was anointed. Moses was anointed. Right? David was anointed. These were all anointed. Elisha was anointed. Prophets of God. Samuel the prophet was anointed. Aaron was anointed. Lots and lots of people all the way before Jesus. And they were anointed. So why were they still talking about the Messiah? Why would he be Messiah? Why would he be called the Anointed? What was going to make him different? Turn to John chapter 3, verse 34. For God giveth not the Spirit by measure unto him. He's talking about Christ Jesus here. They were all given the Spirit by measure. For example, the Bible tells us about Joshua and says that Joshua was filled with the Spirit of wisdom, for Moses had laid his hands on him. And he did that because God asked him to lay his hands on Joshua. Jesus was filled with God. And there was more. Now, that is dealing with the human Jesus. Filled with God. The human Jesus was filled with God. And that's what he's telling you, you can be. Filled with God. What about his Spirit? His Spirit was God. Why? Because he was the Word. He was the Word. He was God's Word that created the universe. That's why Jesus is God. Why is he called the Son of God? Because you have to understand the terminology of the sonship in Scripture. You have to understand and the different words used. Different words used. He's called the Son of God because he was God in flesh. That's the meaning of the Son of God. It means God in flesh. That's why the Jews, when Jesus said, I am the Son of God, they said, what? They understood what he was talking about. Because God does not give birth to a son. So you don't have a small little boy running around in heaven that is his son. No, they knew the meaning of Son of God. Son of God means God in flesh. So when he said, I'm the Son of God, they picked up stones. They said, you're making yourself equal with God. What you're telling us is that you are God. They picked up stones. They wanted to kill him. That's why he said, I and my Father are one. They said, show us the Father. He said, if you have seen me, you have seen the Father. Glory to God. You're still there? Yes. Filled. Look at that again. That he might be filled with all the fullness of God. Hallelujah. Hallelujah. Hallelujah. Hallelujah. And lastly, I love this next one. You will look at it. It's so powerful. Verse 20. Oh, boy. Wow, It says, now unto him that is able to do. Now, look at it. God is able to do. Is that correct? God is able to do. So unto him that is able to do exceeding abundantly above, far beyond. He says exceeding abundantly above all that we ask or think. But watch something. According to the power that worketh in us. So God's power to do is in me. So I find that even though God can do anything, he wants that power working within me. So that I don't become a beggar. You see, he doesn't want me begging anybody. He doesn't want me begging him. You know, some people, they're always like this. Their hands are like this to beg. Oh, Father, please. You know, they're just begging God. And God doesn't like it. The power to do is not in heaven. If there's something you want God to do for you, you got to look inside you. Look inside you. If you think that God should do something, stretch his hand from heaven to do something, he is not going to do it. Now, please understand this. When you are a child who doesn't understand spiritual things, you can pray like that and God will listen to you because you are a child. You don't understand anything. After a while, that kind of prayer stops working for you. Why? Because God's saying, you got to grow up. You got to grow up. So some people tell us, they say, when I was a young Christian, anything I just prayed for happened. I don't understand. 2 years after, every time I pray, nothing seems to happen. I fast and do this because there's a way for spiritual men, spiritual women to pray. They're not supposed to pray like babes. You can't continue like that. If you've been born again for a long time and you expect that God should just answer your prayer because you have not known much, no, he's going to ask you to grow up. You got to grow up. Learn that he doesn't want you begging. Don't beg God. He doesn't like it. How would you like your son to come to you in the morning, fall on his knees, and begin to beg you for breakfast? Would you like it? He's begging you, please give us food. Please, daddy, please give us food. Would you like that? He's not a slave, is he? How could he come begging you like that? Please, I know you are my mother. Please. Please. Do you like that? Why do you think he likes it? Jesus said, if you, being evil, know how to give good gifts to your children, how much more shall your heavenly Father give good things to them that ask him?
3: We trust that you are blessed by the message you just listened to. We invite you to make Jesus the Lord of your life by saying this prayer. Oh Lord God, I believe with all my heart in Jesus Christ, Son of the living God. I believe he died for me and God raised him from the dead. I believe he's alive today. I confess with my mouth that Jesus Christ is the Lord of my life from this day. Through him and in his name, I have eternal life. I am born again. Thank you, Lord, for saving my soul. I am now a child of God. Hallelujah.
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0: No derailing, no falling, once God is with you. No wonder some say, one with God is majority. 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

Yes, Carol Green is my name, should you don't know. I'm always here every Sunday from 5 till noon on your Super Sunday Morning Show, playing you the best of gospel tunes, trap, gospel inclusive, indigenous gospel tunes. We've got them lined up right here. No, for your listening pleasure, 88.1, we are Super FM, broadcasting live from the city of Benin. Once again, it is the ninth day in the eighth month of 2026. Time check, it's already 23 minutes past the hour of 6. Welcome to the sixth hour of the day. And at half past the hour, we're going to bring you a moment of illumination with Dr. Royo Ayemere. And yes, we've got a lot as usual for you today on 88.1 Super FM. I see your messages. Let us give voice to them as they come. 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For text, 0707-895-0331. But before I do that, I want to encourage us to, you know, have a close relationship with God. Yes, you can have a close relationship with God through prayers, you know, faith and obedience. And of course, when you're aligned with God's will, wanting what God wants. You know, when you say one with God is majority, these are the meanings, you know, what it does implies. Having a close relationship with God through prayers, by faith, and obedience to God's will, right? And when you've been aligned with God's will, wanting what God wants, allowing God to guide your thoughts, your decisions, as well as your actions, and living in spiritual fellowship with God. Definitely, if you do that, you are with God. No derailing, no shaking, no falling. You always aiming higher, higher, and higher on a daily basis. As long as you learn with God, no shaking, right? Okay, 0705-512-9881. Let's give voice to the messages. Let me know whom you're waking up from sleep to kickstart your day. And do not forget, whomever you're waking up, I mean, it's all good, right? They are special beings. Okay, so this from our usual comrade gift, Sosa Igbinedu, saying, good morning and happy Sunday, Kelgren. What a marvelous God and awesome Father our God is. He is the reason why we are alive till this very day.

0: PPRP worldwide, Omoye Ogbeide, and all the Christians across the globe. I think you should splash water on us. It's a sign of being victorious. That's a very, very huge and a big fat. Thank you very much, my friend, regular comrade Gift Esosa Igbinedu, also known as Essie Love. And now this saying, good morning, Kelgreen. Hope you slept well. Yes, I did. Happy Sunday. Please wake up my wife and beautiful daughter, Fortress, my siblings, Joshua, Florence, Anna Bies, all members of RCCG Worldwide. Special mention of members of RCCG House of Testimony Area Parish, Robinson Street, Idokpa. And your benefactor, Dr. Daniel Eharefo, HOD Mass Communication Department at Uniben. And Sir Dr. John Izevigie of Economics Department, also at Uniben. This is from Elder Iwakawe Worldwide from Uniben. Thank you very much, Elder. And these are saying, good morning, presenter. How was your night? And of course, I was saying you slept well. I should wake up all members of Winner's Chapel at Duwawa with 3 buckets of water. And also yourself, all fans, lovers, presenters of Super FM Benin. I love you all. Yeah, we love you too. And this is from Jasper. Thank you very much, Jasper. That's all the way from Airport Road, Benin City. Jasper, we love you too. And thank you for always being there. You're the reason why we are super like that. Okay. And this one of the text portal saying, hi, I'm Jesse. Happy Sunday to you. Happy Sunday to you also, Jesse. Okay, and this saying, good morning, Kelgreen. And okay. Yo, oh, it's not a request show. Please, it's not a request show. All right? Aha. Okay. All right. But you say you're loving the show. Thank you very much for loving the show. And we love the fact that you're listening. Anonymous, cause no name. Thank you. And this is from, Gifts Esus Agbinidu. Okay, I've taken that via WhatsApp, Comrade Gift. Thank you all the same. This is saying, good morning, happy Sunday. God is good all the time. I'm already on my way to church to pray for my family and Nigeria. Good job. Thank you very much. Okay, on your way to church? Yes, I know some folks are on their way to church at this time. And if you are part of them, hurry up, because I want to believe that first service is already on, because for most churches, most worship centers, it usually starts by 6. But all the same, okay, it's okay, fine. I mean, but always prioritize time. Like, you should always go to church. Not just church, anywhere, any event. I mean, if the time is scheduled for 8, for instance, don't start getting prepared by that time. You should be there before 8, because the event's time says 8. So you should be there, let's say, 7:55, right? Or 7:30. So you're already, well prepared for wherever events as they unfold, right? So always go to wherever it is, whether it's events, services, anywhere at all. I mean, just be there on time. Prioritize time, because time is very important. Time, they say, it's money, right? So do not take it for granted. It's very important. As I'm here right now, I'm following time. I mean, your ads, and whatever business you do with us, it's all about timing, right? If you're paying for a minute, it's important we stick to that time. If you say you want it by 7, we keep to that. It tells you how important time is. So please do not joke with time. Time is very much important. Keep to time. Yeah. I mean, I'm keeping to time right now, because it's time for me to bring you Moment of Illumination with Dr. Royo Ayemere. My name is Kelgreen. Your one family, one radio.
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0: 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You can't do anything about yesterday. 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
0: Any rent you are struggling to pay, you are not qualified for it. Pack your things. Go enter one room. Start life again. As long as you are alive, don't be afraid to start again. After all, at 75, Abraham started again. God said, leave your father's house. Leave your kindred. Are you following me? Pack your things. What are you doing, sir? I want to go and start again. Put your things in one room. You can easily pay 5,000 a month, 60,000 a year. Am I right? From there, you can have savings. When we all dress and leave the house in the morning, our clothes doesn't tell whether we live in duplex or we live in three-bedroom flat or in one room. While trying to impress people and you are killing yourself. Let me tell you, one of the ways people will not come and greet you and waste your money is to live in one room. No space. You are a bachelor. You are living in three-bedroom flat. Your friends will come. Because they know you have space. And if you don't give them, you have become a bad person. If you follow me, you are not wise. You never met me. Somebody said to me, the house I want to rent now. They said, it's 350. Can you support me to pay? I said, who will support you the next one? Who will support you the next one? Is that how you'll be looking for support? Have you ever seen where they gave World Cup to the best tenant? From your self-contained, move to your house. Be wise. Are you following me? How can you be paying 2.5 million as rentage? He said, I need a house. People will come and get today. We know that 2.5 million can get you a land somewhere. Get a cheaper apartment. See, let me tell you, a tenant is in Aso Rock, is an Osuo to a landlord in Ubuyoko. The landlord in Ubuyoko is better than a tenant in Aso Rock. Because when your tenancy expires, you will leave. Listen. You are not too young to start something. Those who arrive on time, they have sense on time. When God gives you opportunity, maximize. There is no age in the Bible that says until you get to 50 before you become a landlord. There's no age in the Bible that says if you are a landlord at the age of 30, police will arrest you. No. Start thinking ahead of your time. Think ahead of your generation. This one that you are saying, when I get to 50, the strength to work is in your youthful days. The strength to achieve. See, when you get to 60 and you have not done anything, we are living on borrowed time. I mean it all. You know, the way I pray, some of you are not happy. You are not, the pastor is too hard on us. But you see, that is life for you. Because when you get to 60, the way you fast now, you can't fast like that. If I say stand now, you can see some men that live in our midst. They will stand small, they will sit down. When they were young like you, they could stand the way you are standing. Don't let anybody fool you. We are all responding to time. Our body is aging. I went somewhere, I was to jump. I calculated my time to jump. Prosper jumped. That's Prosper. The same place I was standing, I was calculating myself to jump. He just came and jumped. I laughed. I took my time to jump because if I jump like him, he didn't do any calculation. He just came. But me, I stood, calculated myself, bent down a bit, and jumped. Those days, I could jump the way he did. We are aging. Don't die owing people. Even in your grave, you will not be at peace. The relative of those who are owing will be dragging you. For a good man leaves inheritance for his children's children. Stretch your hands, please. If there be anyone owing here, supernatural debt cancellation. May God bring you out of debt. May He bring you out of debt. May He deliver you out of debt.

0: Let's continue. So Elisha said to her, "What shall I do for you? Tell me. What do you have in the house?" And she said, "Your maidservant has nothing in the house but a jar of oil." Keep going. We're reading to verse 7. Then he said, "Go borrow vessels." Somebody say supernatural. Declaration. Somebody say instruction. Somebody say supernatural. Instruction. See, we are built by teaching. We manifest by instruction. To fly in destiny, instruction is your wings. They are your wings. Yes, I help God. Yes, this is what he said. This is what he said. But the moment you follow instruction, you fly. Then he said, "Go borrow vessels from everywhere. From all your neighbors, empty vessels. Do not gather just a few." Keep going. "And when you have come in, you shall shut the door behind you and your sons. Then pour in into all those vessels and set aside the full ones." Keep going. So she went from him and shut the door behind her and her sons, who brought the vessels to her. And she poured it out. Now it came to pass, when the vessels were full, that she said to her son, "Bring me another vessel." And he said to her, "There is not another vessel." So the oil ceased. Now say, as long as there were vessels, the oil was flowing. Then she came and told the man of God. And he said, "Go sell the oil and pay your debt. And you and your sons live on the rest." You know, we are on our series on faith for flourishing. This woman flourished by faith. Please be seated. When you have a challenge, who do you go to? The people you meet can either prolong your trouble or end your trouble. It's a matter of choice. Listen to me. When you surround yourself with people who cannot tell you you are wrong, you won't go far. People will tell you, "Yes, you are right. Yes, you are right." You won't go far. Solomon reigned in Israel, all right? And when he died, his son, Rehoboam, the elders came to meet him and said, "Okay, you are not the king. We'd like you to reduce the burden on us. Your father placed every burden on us. Reduce the burden so that we can serve you well and serve your father's house." He said to them, "Give me 3 days. I'll give you reply." He went to elders and went to the chief and said, "Look at what people are saying." They said, "Listen to them. Reduce the burden." He went to meet his friends. And the friends said, "Are you not wise? Your father did that and he became rich. If you want to be richer than your father, increase the task." And he came back to them and said to them, "You see, my little finger is thicker than my father's waist." It means what my father did to you was pre-KG and coming as a full institution. They all said, "Away with the house of David." He listened to people who said to him, "Yes, yes, sir, this is the best thing to do." Listen, if your problem will be solved, who you tell matters a lot. If your problem will stay long, who you see, a husband and wife just had issue, little issue. And the man told the friend, "Oh, look at what my wife did." For the friend to say, "Just forgive." He said, "Ah, why did you slap her?" Then you went home. Though you didn't slap her that day, you were waiting the next time she will do it again, "I will slap her." That's a rusticated friend. When your marriage fails, you are the one they will blame. A good friend will tell you, "Forgive her. No matter what she has done, forgive." So, you know, African men, we don't take nonsense. We are not ready for marriage. In marriage, the nonsense are many on a daily basis. I didn't say on a weekly basis, on a daily basis. You must carry shock absorber to accommodate nonsense. I cannot take nonsense. It's not in marriage. It's not to tell your neighbor, if your neighbor is married, say, tell your neighbor, say, in marriage, you must take nonsense. Let's complete it. Say, for the marriage to make sense, you must take nonsense. Does it make sense? For the marriage to make sense, you must take nonsense. You are not ready to take nonsense, the marriage will not make sense. Husband and wife have spent 50 years together in marriage. They have taken a lot of nonsense. They were ready to accommodate each other. They stayed that long. Anybody who is proud cannot manage marriage. Take it from me. This is not my subject too. I will still preach today. Proud people. You know why they cannot maintain marital relationship? Because they can't say, "I'm sorry." A man cannot tell the wife, "I'm sorry," even when you offend her. You see, this African religion that we inherited, that even when a man is wrong, the children will still kneel down and say, "Daddy, I'm sorry." Then they wait for you for front. It's because you are paying their school fees. That's why they are kneeling down. They will graduate. When they don't need you for anything, or when they offend you, or when you offend them, expect them to kneel down. They won't give you a threat again. They won't feed you again. They are pretending that, oh, they know what they stand to lose. They just need them for peace to reign, but they keep it. The Bible says evil parents should not provoke their children to rot. When you provoke them to rot, they begin to react. You say, I lay curse on you. It will not work. You are the one who provoked them. You have broken the scripture. Any little thing your child will do, the whole area will know. That's a bad way to bring up a child. Because even what the child will not do, the other people will say he did it. Because you have announced the child. And any girl mama will not know him. Because the mama not announce him. Yo, any little thing, you are moving from house to house. See what my pikin do. See what my pikin do. You are a bad parent. How did he get here? Am I saying parents should cover the errors of their children? No, discipline them at home. It's not for public consumption. Okay, let me come back to my message. Even if I didn't preach a guy, I preach. Cover your pikin. Did you hear me? Cover your pikin, cover your wife, cover your husband. So this woman came to Elisha and said to Elisha, my husband is owing. And he died. And the man will say, what do you have in the house? Because the woman says, the creditor, they are coming to collect my two sons. What do you have in there? Listen, when you meet a pastor for counseling, do little talking. I'm such a man that my words, I count them. That's the kind of person I am. If I notice you are the one doing the talking, I do the listening. When you are true, I tell you bye-bye. That's me. Because I eat by my words. As I'm preaching now, I go to programs to preach. It is from talking. That's why my voice is always like this. How can you meet people of higher status? You are always talking. It's not wisdom. Listen. The man just asked. The man said, I have a little. Are you following me? Now watch this. When the prophet said to her, go and borrow jerrycans, she did not argue. You know, we are looking at the gift of special faith. She didn't argue. If it were to be this generation, they would thank the pastor a bad man. He has money. He was supposed to ask me how much am I owing, and he would write a check. Let me tell you. If you don't like to hear me, I will tell you. You know, the way I preach, some pastors are not bold enough to preach. There is nowhere in the Bible God says pastors should give money to member. Are you following me? You know, say, this is our pastor, the way I preach. I will preach the Bible to you. It is even the Bible that says, we who minister spiritual things to you, it is your duty to minister physical things to us. Is that not the Bible? When you meet a man of God and you're expecting money from him, you won't go far. What you need from him is not money, it's grace. This woman came. She didn't come to look for money. She came to look for solution. We are not on the pulpit to make money. We are on the pulpit to make impact. Our profit in ministry is impact. Listen, the 10 richest men in the world, a pastor is not among them. That's to let you know that if you want to be rich, it's not pastoring. Are you following me? Any pastor you see that is rich is a businessman. He's not rich because he's pastoring. Take that from me. He's not rich because he's pastoring. He's rich because he's a businessman. He's doing business. Okay, now let's come back. The man of God just told her, go and get some jerrycans. And she just obeyed. Look at the instruction. When you get these jerrycans, carry your children. Lock the door. See, when you want to master faith, you must close your ears to many people. Did you hear me? You must close your ear to how many people? To many people. Close it. Let's say shut the door. Shut it. And begin to carry that oil from that small pot. Begin to pour. And they began to pour. I want to pray for somebody here this morning. May your little become many. As you walk with God, may your little become many. I didn't hear good amen. I said, may your little become many. When there was a miracle, she came back. Listen, miracles doesn't happen until faith is put to work. Faith must be put to work for miracles to happen. What made a little jerry can of oil to fill other bigger jerry cans? The gift of special faith. Somebody said the gift of special faith. Say again, say the gift of special faith. There is the faith that saves. There is the faith that do things. Every believer have the faith that saves. But for the faith that do things, that one is impartation. Somebody say impartation. Yes. To one is given the gift of faith. The Bible calls it the spirit of faith. It's impartation. Elisha had it because of his assignment. Like I told us in the first service, those who can operate on this gift of special faith. Said those who have special assignments, those who have a counter, those who make effort to know God, those who spend time with the Holy Spirit and the Word of God. Now, I want to now show you in this circumstance how. You know, you just imagine things are working for A, number B is struggling. We are in the same ministry. Some are prospering, some are struggling. What is it? Listen, In the kingdom of God, there is no limit to what you can do. You are the one who limits yourself. God will not say when you get here, stop. It is your faith that can tell you, stop or keep going. But my prayer for you is that you will keep going. I said you will keep going. You will keep going from glory to glory. In the name of Jesus. How? To manifest the gift of special faith. By believing and speaking the word of God in the following ways. By believing and speaking the word of God in the following ways. I want to show you something. I want to take you to a school. Permit me this morning, please. Listen to me. In the school of faith, what matters is not you, it's God. In the school of faith, the glorifying factor is God and not man. Hear me well. As we journey this course, you are going to see why people are frustrated on the journey of it. You are going to see why people get results to a certain point and they can't advance anymore. Because if faith is all about you, God will not perform. Are you following me? A pastor prays for the sick and they can't you see I'm anointed. It won't go far. Because it's God that works in you, both to will and to do. Somebody builds a house. He said, can't you see? I'm a strong man. God is not in the equation. He says, one man, his ground brought out bountifully. And he said to himself, I will bring my barns down and I will build another barn and I will store my goods and I will say to my soul, relax and eat, for you have labored. He said, that night, his soul was the God. Listen, in the journey of faith, the most important personality is God. Hear me well. Our faith is not in our business. Our faith is not in our relative abroad. Our faith is in God. He said, have faith where? In God. It is not believing. It is who you believe. Who you believe. Who has believed our report and to whom has the arm of the Lord been revealed? And Jesus said, you can believe me. You can believe your teacher. You can believe the doctor and still doubt God. But if you believe God, or if other person become a liar, and God alone become the truth. Can I hear amen? Amen. Declaring, believing, and declaring the word of God in the following ways. I'm going to show you how. Somebody say how. Maranda, brother. Listen to me. The faith that cannot talk will not produce. It will not. I must talk. Somebody say, I must talk. We have been the same spirit of faith. We believe and therefore we speak. So if I have faith, one of the things my faith must do to produce is to talk. Genesis chapter 1, verse 1. In the beginning, God created the heavens and the earth. Verse 2, and the earth was without form and void, and darkness was upon the face of the deep, and the Spirit of God moved. Somebody said the anointing. The Spirit of God moved upon the face of the waters. Watch this. There was darkness on earth. The earth was without form. The earth was empty. The Spirit of God moved. There was still no result until God spoke. Are you following me? God said, let there be light. When the Spirit moved, the earth was still empty. The earth was still void. The earth was still shapeless. But when God spoke, there was a change. You could be anointed and still be frustrated. If you can't talk. Anointed, but frustrated. That man of God that died owing, I'm very sure, this may be one of his problems. He was a prophet. He was anointed in the prophetic office, but he couldn't talk. You know, you say, you know, people who drive cars, they are ritualists. You see, for me, just having my God. Listen, a man shall eat well by the words of his mouth. So if a man will eat well by the words of his mouth, it means a man will also starve by the words of his mouth. I rather speak well. I'm blessed of the Lord. I'm going somewhere to happen. I'm a global voice. Nobody will silence this voice. People are waiting for me all over the nations. All over the world to hear this. Listen, what you say is what the Holy Ghost brings to pass. Can I tell you something? It was same God. He said, let there be light. See, faith is a creative force. Outside faith, nothing can be created. Now, let me say this. In the explanation of the revelation of God, English is limited. In the explanation of the revelation of God, English is limited. See, it was Moses who said, God said, let there be light. That was not how God did it. When there was darkness, when there was empty earth, you know what God did? God said, light! He called it! And immediately there was light. So as Moses was narrating, he now said, and God said, every book of Corinthians said, God who commanded light to shine out of darkness has shone in our heart. God just said, light! As he spoke light, the next thing that happened was the light appeared. That same word created light. Another time, he said, let waters gather together so that dry land will appear. Same God, different words, different results. Listen, the environment where you are is what you created. I will be rich. I will be poor. Is a product of what you say. Listen to me. The words of our mouth is the expression of our faith. The words from our mouth is the expression of our faith. I'll say that again. The words from our mouth is the expression of our faith. How do you know a man who has given up by his words? How do you know a man who has not given up by his words? How do you know a man who is ready to commit suicide by his words? How do you know a man that will capture tomorrow by his words? Listen, the words of our mouth is an expression of our inward thoughts. As a man think in his heart, so is he. The thoughts of our hearts, our words reveal them. Who we are on the inside, our words reveal them. Is somebody hearing me? So, I'm a man of faith. It's not just what you say. We listen to your words. We watch your words. God watches your words. He says we are justified by our words. And we are condemned by the words we speak. Can I hear amen? God commanded and there was light. Somebody say declaration. Declaration. Talk to me, say declaration. Then the Bible says, Samuel, in the book of 1 Samuel chapter 12, verse 16 to 19, it was the day Saul was coronated. So Samuel told the people, God didn't choose Saul. It was because he rejected God. He said, you don't mean it? He said, yes. He said, today. Somebody said, today. I'm going to call on God. He said, it's not rainy season, but rain will fall. See, men of faith. Somebody said, special faith. He said, I'm going to talk to God today, and there will be rain. Hey, what? Put it on the screen. So Samuel called to the Lord, and the Lord sent thunder and rain that day. And all the people greatly feared the Lord and Samuel. And all people said to Samuel, pray for your servant, to the Lord your God, that we may not die, for we have added to all our sins the evil of asking a king for ourselves. I'm going somewhere. He prayed and there was rain. Listen, if you don't hear God, don't talk. Because God will not confirm your word. He confirmed his word in your mouth. Are you following me? Did you hear what I said? If you didn't hear God, don't talk. It is not your word that God will confirm. It is his word in your mouth. So, I want to let them know I'm a child of God. I will speak and you will die. If God doesn't say, don't say it. You hear me? What I'm saying now is the reason why pastors have lost dignity in this nation. Everybody is silent now. When it's election time now, one God, different messages. The Holy Spirit will just be saying different things. Everywhere is calm now. Because everybody prophesied, except very few, who said Donald Trump will win. Others, I laugh. Anointing that predict football match is the spirit of divination. Are you hearing me? Pastor is preaching on the other. I tell you, take your phone. I want to give you number to go and play Baba Jebu. That one is magic. Spirit of divination. Gambo. Somebody say gambo. Say I see number 4432. As I'm saying, as people are copying it. It's number one pastor they call. So it don't work. Now let me tell you, you and poverty will be 5 and 6. If you're a gambler, there is no gambler that ever become great financially. Take it from me. The shortest route to be frustrated and to end the poverty is to give yourself hope by gambling. If Liverpool not cut him, Arsenal go spoil him. I saw yesterday somebody start to say, no, go better for Real Madrid. I knew something was wrong. Maybe Real Madrid has spoiled. Say, no, go better for Real Madrid. What did they do? When you play pool, you end up in the pool of life. Somebody say, believe and speak. Somebody say, believe and speak. See, in the kingdom of God, when it comes to the realms of creation, believing and speaking is the first. God created by speaking. Help me ask your neighbor, what are you speaking? Oh, ask your neighbor, what are you saying? I said, by believing and speaking the word of God in the following verse. Number one, when you are led by the Spirit. When you are led by the Spirit. Because in the demonstration of the gift of special faith, you must hear God. Because this is not a move that you want to initiate. It's a move that God wants to initiate. You must be led. You know, Elijah came. He said, there shall be no rain or dew. Do you think God takes pleasure for people to suffer? Eh? That's why this fall and die prayer, God doesn't answer. Only answer very few of them. Because if the way they pray, the fall and die, God answer, everybody would have been finished in Nigeria. You hear? Die. That's the prayer point. From morning to night, 100 days fasting. Die. Go and walk. The man you are praying for to die is walking.
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0: 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I believe you are Jesus, the Son of God. You died for my sins and you were raised for my justification. I receive eternal life into my spirit. Thank you, because I am born again. 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You are secured. 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We have a mandate to bring out the kingship in man. 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Jesus is waiting to receive you. If you come to church through this broadcast, see me maybe after you close. After the service, see me. I want to have a word with you and to pray with you. 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
4: Where are you going to?
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0: Yes, of course, he is Emmanuel, God with thoughts. 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
0: Aha, time check. It's 9 minutes past the hour of seven. Welcome to the seventh hour of the day. And it is the ninth day in the eighth month of the year 2026, actually, yeah. How are you doing once again? Calgren is my name. I'm always here every Sunday. And, you know, I'm always happy, super excited to always, you know, come here, talk it to you, because I know you are on the other side. We do this every Sunday from 5 till noon, the Super Sunday Morning Show, and we've been families for a long, long time, and I'm not ready to give up. I hope you're not ready to give up either. So, we're family, right? We keep going, we keep pushing, because God is always with us, and right here, giving up is not in our DNA. Yeah, I mean, we're family, we keep pushing. We know there are challenges, there are issues, you know, sometimes you just feel like giving up, but nah, the thoughts may come, but please do not give up. Never you give up. Keep pushing. Yeah, you will get to your destination sometime and someday. And, you know, I did say that we should always prioritize time, because time is very important. Time is so, so important. Do not yield to late coming. Okay. You know, I was just thinking, like, this whole issue of African time. Okay, why don't they call it European time, Asian time, American time? Why Africa time? Why? Like, I'm keen to knowing why. Why? Maybe something is wrong somewhere. Maybe because we are known to always, you know, coming late to events, to places. Maybe it could be. Just saying, maybe. Now we have such tag. And that's not the kind of tag we should be having. To be known for something negative, right? So let's have a change. A change of, you know, our character and the way we perceive or act, the way we do things. Let's have this change. Not every time we're known for something not good. I know there are so many things that are known to us which are good. But on this issue of late coming, it's nicknamed African time. So I want us to change it. Yeah, it won't be achieved anytime soon. It's not in the short term. It's going to be the long term, but we need to start now. Yes, because what you're saying today or passing through today or the event of today is as a result of your preparations, your planning some years ago, let's say 10, 15 years ago. So of what's going to be the outcome of our 15 years from now is depending on today. So I want us to collectively work together as Africans. Yes, I'm talking to you as an African. If you ain't, no problem, still welcome to listen to me. But I want us to have this change of African time. I don't know. Like, an event is scheduled for 12 and you come in by 4. And sometimes the event planners, you schedule an event for 12 and at 2, 3, the event is yet to start. So let's have this change. If it's 12, let it be 12. I know that some folks, there are some people who always keep to time. But it seems some of us are still in that bad book of not keeping to time. Yeah, some of us. So please, if you're one of us or you're one of them, let's have this change collectively. So we can be known for, okay, Africans are known to, you know, coming to places or events early. And maybe we push it to some other race sometime, maybe, okay, let me not call any name, but maybe sometime, right? It's possible. So let's, you know, I just want us to prioritize time. Let's know that time is very important. Yeah, it's very important. Time is truly money. Yes, it is. It is. Yeah, even nature. I mean, nature works with time. That's why there's a time for birth. There's a time to die. There's a time for everything. There's a time for, you know, rain. There's a time for sunshine. A time for, you know, haze. Just, I mean, because everything is wired courtesy of time. So please, okay? I just want us to have this change. Aha, it's possible. Yeah, together we can achieve it. I'm ready. I know you're ready also. 40 past the hour of 7, let's bring you our dawn devotion for today.
3: 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What do you know about?
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0: Yes, our dawn devotion for today has to do with a very important theme. You have another chance. You have another chance. You know, every new morning is a reminder that yesterday has ended and today has arrived with another opportunity. That every new morning, it's a reminder to us that yesterday has ended. It's gone already. Today has arrived with a fresh opportunity. Now, it could be that your yesterday didn't go as planned. It didn't work out as planned. Maybe you made a mistake, or, you know, disappointed someone, lost money, missed an opportunity, or simply had a bad day. It could be. But one thing remains true. Yesterday cannot be changed. But you know what? Today can still be shaped. That's a good part. So don't spend the whole of today punishing yourself for what happened yesterday, thinking about what happened yesterday. Yesterday is gone. You cannot change it. It's gone. A light go and focus on today. So don't spend the entirety of today thinking about yesterday. Don't punish yourself about, you know, what happened yesterday. All right, let it go. Learn from it. Take responsibility where necessary. Make amends where possible. Then move forward. You know, sometimes we become so focused on what we don't have that we fail to appreciate what we still have. Yeah. Sometimes we're so carried away by, you know, the things we don't have, and we fail to appreciate, to acknowledge what we still have. Now, the fact that you woke up today means there are still possibilities ahead of you, hope ahead of you. All right? Now, you may not be where you want to be yet. You're still pushing. You're still going forward. But one thing is sure, you are not finished. You are not finished. So, as you step into this beautiful Sunday, don't carry unnecessary anger, regrets, bitterness, or fear into this new day. Give yourself permission. Allow yourself to, you know, start again, to begin a new day. Today, being Sunday, and every other new day, choose peace. Choose gratitude. Choose courage. Choose progress. And remember, a bad chapter does not mean it's a bad story. Good morning, and have a new day, and make today count. My name is Kel Green, your One Family, One Radio.

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2: Anybody in here dependent on Jesus? I mean, like, totally dependent on Jesus?

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Your case is not new. That we have not seen it before is a lie. If you go through scripture, God has done much more before. And he said to do much more now. The glory of the latter shall be greater.

blindness, deafness. You can't speak. Cancer. Corona. Epilepsy. What is the case that Jesus has not done before? He parted the sea, like parted it. Walls came down through a shout. Elizabeth conceived at what age? Sarah. So what is the case? If you are confused, go back to the scripture. There is nothing impossible for God. And if he has done it before, oh, he will do even much more. He said, eyes have not seen, ears have not heard, neither has it entered the heart of man what God has prepared for them that love him. So the things you've heard before, they are mighty, but he's still telling you that there is more.

fire, the sun, the moon, the stars, the cloud. They talk about his goodness. The rainbow, he's still keeping his promise till tomorrow. So why will he fail you?

evidence. You have evidence. The devil doesn't. He comes to you with a lie, but you have evidence. Is he not the God of Shadrach, Meshach, and Abednego? Is he not the God of Daniel? Is he not the God of Abraham? Is he not the God of Isaac? Those are your evidence. So why is he lying to you? That's your evidence. Is he not the God of Sarah? Is he not the God of Elizabeth? Is he not the God of Gideon? Let me teach you some warfare. So this is what you do. When he comes, you tell him, is he not the one? Is it not God that parted the Red Sea? Like, devil, show me your own evidence. You don't have any. Every time the devil came to Jesus, he was what? Rebuked. He doesn't have evidence. His evidence was crushed on the cross. His evidence against you was crushed on the cross. So stop letting him lie to you. Tell him, bring your evidence.

Holy Ghost resides in you. So remind the devil of his doom. That's what you do as a believer. You had a very great God. Talon sorrow against you. What do you tell them? Who is speaking against you? What do you tell them? Did I tell you to talk about yourself? No, talk about your God. Talk about your God. There is still an evidence to tomorrow that Lazarus got up. After 3 days, Lazarus did what? Got up. After 4 days, my sister got up. I have evidence. She's still alive, oh, with 5 kids. I have evidence. I don't preach what I don't believe.

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6: Our text is John chapter 18 verse 1 through 14. We find here that Jesus is going to be betrayed. The terrible truth is the Creator is betrayed by the creation. Here in chapter 18, we are presented with a betrayed Christ. I will read verse 1 through 11. When Jesus had spoken these words, he went forth with his disciples over the brook Kidron, where was a garden, into the which he entered and his disciples. And Judas also, which betrayed him, knew the place. For Jesus oft-times resorted thither with his disciples. Judas then, having received a band of men and officers from the chief priests and Pharisees, cometh thither with lanterns and torches and weapons. Jesus, therefore, knowing all things that should come upon him, went forth and said unto them, Whom seek ye? They answered him, Jesus of Nazareth. Jesus saith unto them, I am he. And Judas also, which betrayed him, stood with them. As soon then as he had said unto them, I am he, they went backward and fell to the ground. Then asked he them again, Whom seek ye? And they said, Jesus of Nazareth. Jesus answered, I have told you that I am he. If therefore you seek me, let these go their way, that the saying might be fulfilled which he spake, Of them which thou gavest me have I lost none. Then Simon Peter, having a sword, drew it, and smote the high priest's servant, and cut off his right ear. The servant's name was Malchus. Then said Jesus unto Peter, Put up thy sword into the sheath. The cup which my Father hath given me, shall I not drink it? At this point, he is being betrayed and arrested by his enemies. You see, when it came time for Jesus to fulfill his purpose for being on this earth and go to the cross, we find him facing the redemptive plan of his heavenly Father without hesitating before the soldiers. God used Isaiah many centuries before to describe Jesus in this manner. I gave my back to the smiters and my cheeks to them that plucked off the hair. I hid not my face from shame and spitting. As we go through these verses, it will be clear to any thinking person that Jesus Christ suffered humiliation, betrayal, and eventually death. His eyes were firmly fixed on the mission to die the sinless death on the cross. He would become sin for us, and yet he knew no sin. It is described for us in Titus chapter 2, verse 14. Who gave himself for us, that he might redeem us from all iniquity, and purify unto himself a peculiar people, zealous of good works. God used Paul in 1 Timothy chapter 1, verse 15, to give us the reason Jesus was here. This is a faithful saying and worthy of all acceptation, that Christ Jesus came into the world to save sinners, of whom I am chief. Jesus was betrayed by the people around him because he had to die for us. He has done everything that is necessary to free us from the penalty of sin, so we would have an opportunity to choose to be delivered from judgment and the eternal lake of fire. Think of this. If he had not come and was willing to die on the cruel cross, there would be no choice. He is worthy of your trust and faith today. Revelation chapter 5 and verse 12, saying with a loud voice, Worthy is the Lamb that was slain to receive power and riches and wisdom and strength and honor and glory and blessing. Several times in this chapter, Jesus proved his identity to those around him. Throughout his ministry, he revealed his identity that he was and is God in the flesh. John chapter 10, verse 30, Jesus proclaimed, "I and my Father are one." John chapter 8 and verse 58, Jesus revealed to the disciples, "Verily, verily, I say unto you, before Abraham was, I am." He had also proven this claim many times. There are more than 35 miracles that he performed recorded in the New Testament. Here in the closing hours of his life, he once again steps up and claims equality with God Almighty. In verse 4 through 7, when the soldiers come to arrest Jesus, he asks them, "Who are you seeking?" They responded by saying, "Jesus of Nazareth." His simple response was to say, "I am he." This exclamation from Christ was a claim of deity. Do you remember in Exodus 3, when God told Moses to go to Egypt so he could deliver the nation of Israel from slavery? Moses asked God for his name so he could tell the nation who had sent him. In Exodus chapter 3 and verse 14, the answer came, "Thus shalt thou say unto the children of Israel, I am hath sent me unto you." By saying, "I am," he was again revealing that he was and is God. Notice what happened when he said, "I am he." Verse 6 tells us that they all fell backward to the ground. The absolute power of Almighty God. Verse 3 tells us that this was a band of soldiers. There were hundreds of highly trained and well-conditioned Roman soldiers thrown to the ground when Jesus spoke the simple, single-syllable words, "I am he." This also tells us that he could have destroyed them at that very moment should he had wished to do so. What does it mean for us? Jesus is God. John chapter 1, verse 1, "In the beginning was the Word, and the Word was with God, and the Word was God." John chapter 1, verse 14, "And the Word was made flesh and dwelt among us, and we beheld his glory, the glory as of the only begotten of the Father, full of grace and truth." No one will ever be saved until Jesus is acknowledged and received as God Almighty. Jesus is more than a teacher, more than a good man, more than some religious leader. You can never be saved until you come face to face with and accept the fact that Jesus Christ is God in the flesh. As far as we know, the soldiers never saw this, and they became participants in the death of Jesus Christ. They were given a sign and an opportunity to back down. Yet they pressed on in their unbelief, and unless they received him as Savior before they died, hell is and has been and will be their home. Don't let this happen to you. You still have a choice. Jesus told the officers that he was the actual Son of God. In Matthew chapter 16, verse 15 and 16, Jesus asked Peter and the disciples, "Whom say ye that I am?" If the Lord Jesus were to ask you this question, what would your answer be? Would he be the only object of your faith? Or would you still believe Jesus was not enough? Some churches believe he still needs help. Do you? If you believe that Jesus is God Almighty and that he is the creator of all things, you would not need help. Do you follow the churches and yield to their teachings? Or do you believe that Jesus Christ is the Almighty God in the flesh? Also, if we must do righteous deeds, keep sacraments, and bow to idols in order to be right with God, then why was it necessary for Jesus to have to die? In verse 8 and 9, the deity of Jesus is also seen in the concern he possessed for his disciples. He is concerned that they not be arrested, but that they would be allowed to go free. You see, Jesus was concerned with the protection of his men. They were special to him, and he was determined to see that their need was met that night. How do you think this demonstrates his deity? By the simple fact that he cared more for their welfare than he did for his own. This is the true love of God. May I remind you that things have not changed? Jesus is still very concerned about the needs that we have. Look at Philippians chapter 4, verse 19. But my God shall supply all your need according to his riches in glory by Christ Jesus. The church at Philippi was very poor and did not have extra to give. They sacrificed to help Paul in his distress, and Paul was convinced that the Father would return and supply their needs. 1 Corinthians chapter 1, verse 9. God is faithful, by whom you were called unto the fellowship of his Son, Jesus Christ our Lord. In verse 10 and 11, the soldiers came to take away Jesus. And when they did, Peter draws his sword and cuts off the ear of a man named Malchus. When this happened, Jesus reached out to Malchus and put his ear back where it belonged. Only God can do things of that nature. Do you think your healers could do that? Jesus was moved with compassion for one who was his enemy and reached out to him in love. By the way, if you have been saved, he did that for you. Ephesians chapter 2, verse 1. And you hath he quickened, who were dead in trespasses and sins. Our sins make us enemies of God. Yet, he still reached out to us through his matchless, marvelous grace. Romans chapter 5 and verse 8. But God commendeth his love toward us, in that while we were yet sinners, Christ died for us. Oh, what a Savior. I am glad that the Lord was willing to die for us. Had it not been for the love and compassion of our Lord, I would be headed for hell. Look at verse 11. This is a final proof of his deity and is seen in the fact that he is determined to go to the cross. Do you think that if this had been us, we would be looking for a way to escape? He said in John chapter 4, verse 34, Jesus saith unto them, My meat is to do the will of him that sent me, and to finish his work. If you are saved, then we have the opportunity to serve a wonderful Lord who deserves to be exalted and praised. He gave us the unspeakable gift when he willingly died on the cross for our sins. What a Savior. Look at verse 12 through 36. Even as Jesus was being led away to an illegal trial, not one time do we see him begging for mercy. Never do we hear him cry for freedom. He knew what he was doing the whole time. Not one aspect of the trial caught him by surprise. Verse 12 and 13. He surrendered to the soldiers and went to trial because he was determined to die on the cross so that you and I might have a means whereby we could be saved. At any moment, Jesus could have destroyed all of those who came for him with one word from his lips. Yet he allowed it to be because he loved us. There is a song that says, He could have called 10,000 angels to destroy this world and set him free. But he died alone for you and me. Look at verse 19 and those verses following. After Jesus was arrested, he was forced to appear before Caiaphas, then the high priest. Then he was tried by Pilate and Herod. During his trial, Jesus was subjected to many things that were incorrect. Through all the lies and deception, Jesus retained his dignity. He stood, the Creator, before the creature, and took every accusation that came his way. He did this so that there would be a way for man to escape the penalty of sin and eternity in the lake of fire. Like the song says, He suffered it all because he loved me. Look at verse 2 and 3. Perhaps the most difficult part of the whole process for the Lord Jesus was the utter and bitter rejection by the very people he came to save in the first place. In this chapter, we find Jesus betrayed at the hands of friends. Notice those who turned on him in these verses. He was betrayed by Judas, a man who lived and walked with Jesus for 3 years. He turned on him and led his captors to him. This must have stung the heart of the Lord Jesus. Think of this. Judas kissed the gates of heaven and went to hell. Verse 15 through 18. The very man who swore that others might leave Jesus, but that he would stay by him to the death, was the very one who denied him physically and publicly. Peter denied the Lord. Can you imagine how this must have touched the heart of the Savior? Verse 38 to 40. When Jesus came into the world, he came in fulfillment of all the Jewish prophecies concerning the Messiah. Jesus Christ came to establish the kingdom of God. When he came, they refused to have him and demanded that he be put to death. In John chapter 1, verse 11, he came into his own, and his own received him not. This had to be a terrible difficulty. Surely this crushed the heart of the Savior. Isn't it true that men are still guilty of doing this very... Isn't it true that men are still guilty of doing this very same thing? Consider this. Israel and Judas rejected Jesus out of pure unbelief. Peter denied him in a moment of weakness. But every day in this world, people reject Jesus in an effort to enjoy a life of sin for a few more days. Perhaps it is out of pride that men say no. Some do so simply because they are fools. What is the reason you think men reject the salvation that is offered through Jesus? Do you feel the reason is good enough to die and go to hell? Please do not make the same mistake billions have already made. 150,000 people die every day somewhere in the world. While there is still time, don't you need to be saved? To be saved, a man must hear the gospel. God used Paul to tell us about this in Romans 1:16. For I am not ashamed of the gospel of Christ, for it is the power of God unto salvation to everyone that believeth, to the Jew first, and also to the Greek. The gospel is the death, burial, and resurrection of the Lord Jesus Christ. After hearing the gospel, we must turn from the sin of unbelief. Stop trusting in other things to save us. Stop trusting in church. Wasn't it Jesus that established the church? Would he have told us if the church could save us? Listen to what he said in John 3:16. For God so loved the world that he gave his only begotten Son, that whosoever believeth in him should not perish, but have everlasting life. There is no church there. There is no baptism there. There are not righteous deeds listed there. Why? Don't you think he would have told us if those things were necessary to save us? After we realize we have been trusting in those things that cannot save us, we turn and by faith believe that the Lord Jesus paid for our sin once for all when he died for us. Hebrews chapter 10, verse 10. By the which will we are sanctified through the offering of the body of Jesus Christ once for all. Jesus paid it all. All to him I owe. Sin had made the crimson stain, but he washed it white as snow. Look at verse 37. Here we see Jesus' own trial before Pilate. Yet Pilate seems like nobody in the presence of the King of Kings. Jesus makes it clear to Pilate that he came to this world not to live, but to die. Please know, there had to be a cross. Jesus plainly states that his purpose in coming into the world was to go to the cross and die. Many people fail to understand that it takes blood to deal with sin. Hebrews chapter 9, verse 22. And almost all things are by the law purged with blood. And without shedding of blood, there is no remission. There's no blood in the baptism water. There's no blood in fulfilling righteous deeds. If Jesus had not shed his innocent blood on the cross, then nobody could have ever been saved. Salvation is totally dependent upon the blood of the Lord Jesus. He is the only sinless man that ever came into this world, and only sinless blood could pay for man's sin. Salvation is totally dependent upon the blood of Jesus. Therefore, people ought to beware of religion. Religion tells us we must do righteous deeds to be right with God. Churches tell us we've got to do what they tell us. The Bible says in Romans 3:10, as it is written, there is none righteous, no, not one. Are you listening? Will you allow the Bible to speak? There are others that trust in the waters of the baptistry. Don't people expect to be holy to go to heaven? Let the Bible speak again. Romans 3:23. For all have sinned and come short of the glory of God. After all, do we want heaven to be filled with sinners? If all are sinners, don't you feel something must change? How did we become sinners? Were we sinners when we were born? The Bible says that we were sinners when we were born. Romans chapter 5 and verse 12. Wherefore, as by one man sin entered into the world, and death by sin, so death passed upon all men, for that all have sinned. Do you think it is the reason Jesus said we must be born again? 1 John chapter 1 verse 7. And the blood of Jesus Christ cleanses us from all sin. My hope is built on nothing less than Jesus' blood and righteousness. What can wash away my sin? Nothing but the blood of Jesus. He had to suffer. He had to die. It was the only way God could redeem fallen man. Romans 6:23. For the wages of sin is death, but the gift of God is eternal life through Jesus Christ our Lord. It's not through church. It's not through baptism. It's not through righteous deeds. It's only through the Lord Jesus Christ our Lord. Here in this verse, Jesus states that he is to bear witness to the truth. He bore witness to the truths of his claims when, after being in the grave for 3 days and three nights, he arose from the dead. The angel told the women who had come to the grave where they had laid Jesus in Matthew chapter 28 in verse 6, he is not here, for he is risen as he said. Come see the place where the Lord lay. Thank God he forever lives to make intercession for you and me. I serve a risen Savior. How about you? As men walk through this world, God calls them through his word by the Holy Spirit. The only word he uses is his word. There are many versions out there today which have been altered by man. What do you think God feels about sinful men altering his precious word? The Bible tells us anyone who does that is cursed. Galatians chapter 1 and verse 8. But though we or an angel from heaven preach any other gospel unto you than that which we have preached unto you, let him be accursed. He cannot call us if we are using a deception instead of his word. When the Spirit reaches out through the Holy Word, people can respond to him and be forever saved by grace. However, before the call could be given, the Savior had to die and rise again from the dead. Chapter 18 of the book of John gives us the account of the gospel. Do you think if there could have been another way for man to be redeemed, God would have known it? Don't you think if there was anything that could have paid for our sin, besides Jesus having to die, it would have been provided? Why are men able to deceive us when God has provided the truth in his word? Look for the truth in the authorized Bible, sometimes nicknamed the King James Version. Revelation chapter 22, verse 13 through 17. I am the Alpha and the Omega, the beginning and the end, the first and the last. I, Jesus, have sent mine angel to testify unto you these things in the churches. I am the root and the offspring of David, and the bright and morning star. And the Spirit and the bride say, Come. And let him that heareth say, Come. And let him that is athirst come. And whosoever will, let him take the water of life freely.
0: Before we go, we would like to ask you to do something for us. We never ask you for money, but we would like to hear from you to know that you are listening. 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
1: 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A safe time, a good time to ask you what you are grateful to God for. 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
1: 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Are you on your way to church, in your car, or maybe in your place of work, at home? 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
1: 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On Shushu's also, Super FM Benin. 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Oh, okay. All right, so what's happening? What's happening? All right, maybe we should just stick with the texts and WhatsApp. Mm-hmm. 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Darling, check with this one in Jesus' name. I mean, gonna say amen, right? Amen.

0: In rehearsal, we were just practicing this song. And again, in my spirit, I just sense that if you are suffering cancer, if you've been given a death sentence by the doctor, whatever it is, we're going to sing this thing over you. We're going to sing these words straight from the Word of God.
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1: There's a song that we sing in our church in New York, Perfecting Faith Church. 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

Yes, of course, he is a faithful God and deserving of our praise and thanks. Tony McClurkin with I Call You Faithful. 10 minutes past the hour of 9 on your One Family, One Radio. What are you grateful to God for? Let me know this beautiful morning. I've got this one from Jude. Okay, Jude, that's the name. And Jude's texting from Sapley Road saying, thankful to God for the gift of life. And, of course, all my family members, both home and abroad. Please play me the music of Frank Edwards for them. Love your show. Thank you very much. And good morning to you, Jude.

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As the musician begin to play this line, ask the Lord for something. Ask him for something. 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It's not possible.

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0: playing you the best of gospel tunes right here on your One Family One Radio, 88.1 Super FM. It's 5 minutes past the hour of 10. 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

0: Okay, stories trending at this time with me, Kel Green. As usual, let's kickstart from the international scene. The White House on Saturday revisited President Donald Trump's executive order targeting Tibet tourism. Highlighting remarks by Deputy Chief of Staff for Policy and Homeland Security Advisor Stephen Miller that the practice has been banned. In an image, quote, posted on its X account on Saturday, the White House quoted Miller as saying that practice of Tibet tourism is, as of the signing of this order, hereby banned. What that means is that no one in the world is anymore allowed to obtain a visa for this fraudulent purpose. To the Middle East right now, where we hear Iran's national security chief has issued a list of demands for the U.S. to fulfill before the Strait of Hormuz is reopened. The conditions published by state media include lifting the U.S. naval blockade, compensation for war damages, and the release of frozen Iranian assets. Separately, Iran and Oman have signaled they are close to a deal to manage the strait. As part of the agreement, vessels would transit via a temporary route until the countries agreed to a new route that would replace the historic traffic separation scheme, which ships had been using before the war. Over the world of sports, FIFA's chief Gianni Infantino is denying a report that inappropriate conduct was behind a six-figure departure payment made to a woman during his years as general secretary at the Union of European Football Associations. UEFA confirmed the woman's payout, noting that while it was not out of line at the time, internal regulations have since been tightened. British newspaper reported allegations that the woman was paid because of an affair with Gianni Infantino. Infantino has strongly denied allegations, according to FIFA spokesperson. Back home in Nigeria, the Minister of Marine and Blue Economy, Gboyega Oyetola, has told Osun State Governor Ademola Adeleke to prepare for defeat in Saturday's governorship election, saying his endorsement of President Bola Tinubu would not save his administration. Oyetola spoke on Saturday while addressing all Progressive Congress stakeholders and supporters in Osun State. The former governor, who lost his re-election bid to Adeleke in the 2022 governorship election, was responding to allegations by the governor that APC members and leaders of the Accord Party were being intimidated ahead of the August 15 poll. Speaking in Yoruba, Oyetola said that Adeleke's complaints were an indication that the governor had realized he was losing his grip on the state. He said that Adeleke's endorsement of President Tinubu would not prevent the APC from reclaiming the governorship seat in Osun. The Economic and Financial Crimes Commission, EFCC, has arrested an Edo-based self-acclaimed spiritualist, Odigie Moses, for allegedly blackmailing a woman into sending him money by threatening to release a nude video. According to a statement shared by the EFCC on its X account, Moses allegedly demanded $1,100, that approximately 1.5 million naira, before he was arrested in Ekpoma, Edo State. According to the statements, the suspect, who misrepresented himself on Zeal, a social media platform, as possessing spiritual healing powers, was contacted by his victim, an Indian woman who was in need of spiritual intervention on some life-threatening challenges. The suspect subsequently deceived her into taking a naked spiritual bath, which he recorded live without her permission, and thereafter blackmailed her to send him money, else he would make the video public. Investigation by the EFCC revealed that the victim had to pay the sum of $1,100 to the suspect in order to prevail on him not to release a nudity to the public. According to the report, he would be charged to court as soon as investigations are concluded. And lastly, the People's Democratic Party, the PDP, on Saturday took a swipe at the Minister of the Federal Capital Territory, FCT, Mr. Yenso Wike, over his remarks on former Deputy National Chairman of the party, Chief Olabode George. The party, in a statement by its publicity secretary, Dr. Christopher Odianarevo, said Wike's outburst raises more questions than it answers and further exposes the depth of his obsession with Chief George. The EFCT minister, through his media aide Larry Olayinka, had said he had no regrets blocking George PDP national chairmanship. And that does it. Some stories trending at this time. It's already 11 minutes past the hour of 10. At half past the hour come a very new program, Super Health Check, with me, myself, and I, Carol Green. Good morning.
1: You and the heartbeat. Beep. Welcome. Keep it locked in Super 88.1.
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0: morning. 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
3: 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Come on, y'all. We got to get our praise on up in this piece right now.

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2: 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You're blessed. 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Thank you, Jesus.

0: I'm blessed, you're blessed, we're blessed. We are so blessed in our truth. I'm blessed. Blessed to be alive today. And of course, we thank God for that, because he's making it possible, not by our powers, because we've got none of our own, but by the power of the Most High God. So we are blessed to be alive. More reason, we always thank you, God, every day and every time. It's 10:30 of 10. 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

Calgary is my name. 88.1 Super FM, beautiful Sunday morning, the 9th of August 2026. And yes, once again, welcome to the maiden edition of your Super Health Check, where we prioritize your health. Yes, because it's not just about informing you, entertaining you, we also care about your health. Your well-being is also of utmost priority to us right here at Super 88.1 FM. And talking about prioritizing one's health, talking about eating nutritious food. Yes, eat right. And by eating right, it mustn't be an expensive meal. Just eat nutritious food, right? Get enough sleep. You know, I did talk about sleeping appropriately in terms of, you know, having enough sleep, right? And some people barely have enough sleep. They just stay 3, 4, 5 hours of sleep, and that's up. It's not good for your body. Yes, because your brain needs that that's relaxation to function for the next day. So you need to have or get yourself enough sleep and rest. Yes, also needed. Not every time you work from morning to night, you barely find time to rest. So get enough sleep and also find time to rest. Because if anything happens to you, the world will continue. That's the truth. If anything happens to you right now, the world continues. So do not jeopardize your health. Always put it in terms of our utmost priority. And that's why we are here today. Every Sunday from 10:30 to talk about health, the well-being of yourself. It's of great priority to us. What about exercises? It's very important also. Exercising regularly, going for medical checkups, all right? Not going behind the counter to just buy medicine or and just take them without

0: doctor's prescription. Okay? Don't assume, oh, this is what is wrong with me. Go for checkups. And in some cases, you mustn't feel anything. As you age, it's imperative you check your organs, your system. All right? So it mustn't be when you're down that you see the need to go in for checkup. No. Make it an habit or a habit to always, you know, go for checkups, right? It's important so that you can check one or two to see what's wrong. If there's anything wrong at all, then they can tackle it from there, because they will tell you that early detection is always the key. So always go for medical checkups, maybe monthly or quarterly, right? Or yearly, depending, but it's imperative for some people since they were born. Never a time are they gone for medical checkup, except maybe when they are down with maybe one or two, then the need would arise. But it shouldn't be. If you had gone for checkup before then, maybe you would have, you know, diagnosed that particular ailment before it becomes so serious. Right? So always make it a point of call to always go for medical checkups and avoid harmful habits. All right? Harmful habits, things that are dangerous to you, to your body. It could be the food you eat or the kind of activities you do. Just avoid anything that's harmful to your body, right? And take care of your mental and emotional well-being. It's imperative. In this part of the world, we barely pay attention to our mental health. We only think that when we hear mental health, for some people, or most people in this part of the world, they think it's someone or some people that are maybe mentally unstable on the street walking naked. No. Some people think mental health facilities is only meant for those who walk naked on the streets. Those we refer to as mentally unstable people. Right? No, it shouldn't be. So do not jeopardize your mental health and emotional well-being. So these are the things that as the show progresses, we tend to look at, you know, one after the other on each Sunday. Today, I want us to focus about Alzheimer. Yeah, Alzheimer. It's a condition that affects millions of people around the world. And Nigeria is not an exception of this particular disease called the Alzheimer disease. Now, let me ask you a question. Have you ever noticed that an elderly parent, maybe grandparents or relative, repeatedly asking the same question? Yeah, have you ever noticed such? Maybe an elderly parent, since they're always asking the same question. Or maybe they forget where they kept something. They forget the names of people familiar to them. They get confused about where they are or suddenly behave differently. Maybe you might have noticed it, right? So at what point should we say this is just old age? Because we're quick to say, okay, it's old age now. I mean, the person is old. So at what point should we say it's just old age? And at what point should we say this person needs to see a doctor? So let's look at this disease, the Alzheimer disease. Now, Alzheimer disease is a progressive disease that affects the brain. A progressive disease that affects the brain. What it does is gradually damages a person's memory, their thinking, reasoning, and ability to carry out everyday activities. Now, according to reports, it is the most common cause of dementia. Yes, Alzheimer is the most common cause of dementia. Now, it's important to understand that Alzheimer's disease and dementia are not exactly the same thing. So you know, should you don't know, that Alzheimer's disease and dementia are not exactly the same thing. Now, dementia is a general term describing a decline in mental abilities that is severe enough to interfere with daily life. Alzheimer's disease is one of the diseases that can cause dementia. I hope that's clear. Dementia is a general term that describes a decline in mental abilities that is severe enough to interfere with daily life. Alzheimer is one of the diseases that can cause dementia. Right? Now, as Alzheimer's progresses, a person may gradually lose the ability to remember, in terms of remembering things, communicate effectively, making decisions, and eventually perform activities they previously did without assistance. That as the disease progresses, the person gradually loses the ability to remember things, have effective communication, or make sound decisions. In most cases, decisions, they barely make it. And things they would maybe do before, then they would need assistance for such activities. Now, some may ask, is forgetfulness always Alzheimer's? That if someone is always forgetting things, forgetfulness in this case, is it always Alzheimer's? The answer is no. Because everybody forgets things sometimes. It's normal. It's natural. Now, you may forget where you placed your phone. You may walk into a room and forget why you went there. You may, temporarily forget someone's name and remember it later. I mean, it's possible. Now, these things can happen to healthy people, particularly as they get older. Now, the concern becomes greater when memory problems become frequent, progressive, and disruptive to everyday life. It's normal to forget things, it's normal once in a while. But when it becomes, on a regular, and it seems it's progressing, it's disrupting your everyday life, activities and all that, then that becomes a call for concern. Now, for example, someone may repeatedly ask the same question within a short period, forget important conversations, get lost in a place they know very well, or have difficulty carrying out tasks they have performed for years. So we shouldn't automatically label every elderly person who forgets things as having Alzheimer's disease. Now, let's check out our early warnings, signs of Alzheimer's disease. Now, memory loss. Memory loss that interferes with daily life. The person may repeatedly forget appointments, conversations, or recently learned information. Take notes. Early warning signs of Alzheimer's disease. Memory loss that interferes with daily life. Your daily activities. The person may repeatedly, underline the word there, repeatedly forget appointments, conversations, or information they just learned. Difficulty performing familiar tasks. Someone who have cooked a particular meal, for instance, for decades may suddenly become unable to remember the steps. So these are some of the early signs one should watch out for. Difficulty performing familiar tasks. Memory loss that interferes with daily life. Problems with language. the person may struggle to find simple words or maybe have difficulty following or participating in conversations. Confusion about time and place. They may forget what day it is, where they are going, or even become lost in a familiar environment. Poor judgment also. It's one of the signs to watch out for. Someone who has always been careful with money may suddenly give large amounts of money to strangers or fall for obvious, you know, scams. Mind you, someone in this case who has always been careful with money. So these are some of the signs to watch out for. Changes in mood and personality. A previously calm person may become unusually suspicious, anxious, aggressive, withdrawn or detached, or even fearful. Then start watching out. Problems with visual or spatial awareness. They may have difficulty judging distances or navigating familiar surroundings. Now, who is at risk of Alzheimer's disease? Now, the biggest known risk factor, according to research, is age. The likelihood of developing Alzheimer's disease as people get older, there is that likelihood that, you know, one may develop that disease as they get older. However, Alzheimer's is not a normal or inevitable part of aging. Family history can also play a role. Having a close relative with Alzheimer's may increase a person's risk, although it does not mean the person will definitely develop the disease. Now, someone may ask, can younger people develop Alzheimer's? The answer is yes, although Alzheimer's is much more common among older adults. It can occur in people under the age of 65. Now, this is sometimes called young onset or early onset Alzheimer's disease because people often associate Alzheimer's only with old age. Symptoms in a younger person may be misunderstood or attributed to stress, depression, tiredness, or being too busy. You may ask, can it be prevented? According to research, there is currently no guaranteed way to prevent Alzheimer's disease. But however, there are things people can do that may help protect brain health and potentially reduce the risk of cognitive decline. One is, you know, to stay physically active. Regular physical activity, which supports overall cardiovascular and brain health. Control blood pressure, blood sugar, and cholesterol. So, even though there are no guaranteed way to prevent the disease, but, you know, one can engage in things that protect the brain, the health of the brain, and, of course, reducing the risk of cognitive decline by staying physically active, controlling one's blood sugar, blood pressure, and cholesterol. They say cholesterol level. Avoid smoking, because smoking damages blood vessels and is associated with increased risk of cognitive decline. It's a healthy diet. A balanced diet containing vegetables, fruits, whole grains, legumes, fish, and other nutritious foods can contribute to overall health. So you should also keep your brain active by reading. That's how you keep your brain active. Part of it is to read. You know, when you read, you learn new skills, solving problems, playing games, engaging in meaningful conversations. This can help the brain stay active. All right? So it's important that we follow through, monitor these things, especially amongst our older people around us. Now, what should a family do when they notice changes? What should they do when they notice changes? Now, the family should encourage the person to see a healthcare professional for assessment. Encourage that person. If you notice changes in maybe in from anybody, maybe a loved one, an older adult, you know, take the person to the medical facility for assessment. And there is another important reason for this. Not every memory problem is Alzheimer's disease. Remember, not every memory problem is Alzheimer's disease. Certain medications, depression, sleep problems, nutritional deficiencies, thyroid problems, infections, and other medical conditions can sometimes cause memory or thinking problems. So you know, not every memory problem is Alzheimer's disease, because some could come from, you know, certain medications, depression, sleep problems, you know, nutritional deficiencies, infections and all that. So it's good you take the person to a medical facility for proper assessment. All right? Do not diagnose the person yourself. We should always allow for qualified healthcare professionals to investigate the cause. All right? Take them to a professional for proper investigation or assessment. Now, is there a cure for Alzheimer's disease? Like I said earlier on, no, but at present, there's no cure completely that stops or reverses Alzheimer's disease. But treatment and support can still make a significant difference. Depending on the person's condition, healthcare professionals may recommend medications to manage certain symptoms or treatment that can slow progression in some appropriate patients. Beyond medication, support from family and caregivers is extremely important. So if you have maybe someone, you know, having a challenge with Alzheimer, your support is also of utmost importance to them. Be there with them. Show them love. Care for them. All right? If you're not there, and of course they are under the care of our caregivers, they should do also the same. And not reject them. Not, you know, relegate them. Okay? Show love, care, and support to those having challenges with Alzheimer. I know you must have learned one or two today as talking about the Alzheimer's disease on the show today, the maiden edition of your Super Health Check right here in One Family, One Radio, Super 88.1 FM, where we just say Alzheimer's disease is a progressive disease that affects the brain. What it does is that it gradually changes or damages the person's memory, their thinking, reasoning, and ability to carry out everyday activities. And according to reports, it is the most common cause of dementia. No cure, but it can be managed. It can be managed by showing them love, support, take them, you know, to professionals for assessment so that you don't conclude that this is Alzheimer. It could be, maybe not. So that's why the professionals are there for assessment. That's why we talked about checkups. As one age, it's imperative they go for medical checkups, not only when you are down. Very important. All right, today, talking about Alzheimer's disease on your One Family, One Radio, 88.1, Super FM. Yes, I'm going to believe that we learned one or two today as we did discuss about the Alzheimer's disease on your Super Health Check, where we prioritize our health. Health, they say, is wealth. Do not jeopardize your health. Take care of you, because if something happens to you today, the world would continue. My name is Carol Green, and on the other side of 11, I come back, we talk on Let's Talk. I promise you, it's going to be very interesting, because it has to do with two group of people. Okay, let's not allow the cat out of the bag just yet. Stay here on your One Family, One Radio.
1: 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I'll be right there.
2: 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He speaks your mind. And he's got you locked on. 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

0: Testimony Jagger with Jehovah. Okay, this text message here from Mr. Stan saying this is his first time of hearing about that condition. Okay, and his father always forgets about things. And of course, he plans to take him out for assessment. All right, thank you very much, Mr. Stan. It's always the first time for everything, actually. So I'm happy to know that you're just learning something today. And of course, first time for everything. I mean, but aside that, not also forget that, in terms of support, wherever it is, maybe after diagnosis or assessments, you should always, be there for your dad, because from what you say, he seems to be in his, even though he did not specify, in his 80s or so. So you should actually care for him, keep important items in consistent places, all right? Wherever the outcome of the assessments, because you're planning to take him for checkups, right? So wherever it is, if it comes out as that, it's not the end of the road, okay? Always be there for him at all times. Keep important items in consistent places. Reduce unnecessary confusion. Other people, they don't need it. Unnecessary confusion. And when you're communicating with them, communicate in a simple and clear means. Okay? It's important. Right? Reduce unnecessary confusion. Use simple and clear communication. Maintain familiar routines where possible. Make sure the person is eating properly and taking prescribed medication. Also, watch out for situations where they could wander away or become lost, because it does happen in some patients, passing through this a disease. They just walk around just like that. They don't even know what they're doing. They're just walking around, wandering away, and before you know it, they're lost. So you should be around. Watch out, okay? Always monitor them so they don't just, wander away and, of course, start declaring them as missing person. Because sometimes these things don't happen. We've heard of cases like that. So watch out for situations where they could wander away or become lost. And treat them with dignity. Treat them with dignity. Thank you very much, Mr. Stan. 10:59 and counting on your One Family, One Radio, 88.1 Super FM. And very soon, our posts topic would be on our socials, Super FM Benin. For early birds, go there and drop your comments, because when I come back, I'll let you in on our discuss, or what will be on our discuss today on the show. Let's talk. Carol Green is my name.
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0: Now, let me ask you, who is more of the VIP between landlords and tenants? Yes, this discourse today promises to be interesting. Right here on your One Family, One Radio, because we shall be discussing about landlords and tenants. So if you're one, we need you here.
1: Tell me something. 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

0: Time check, 11 minutes past the hour of 11, the ninth day in the 8th month of 2026. My name is Kel Gray. How are you doing? If you are back from church, welcome back from church. And I hope you did pray for Nigeria. Yes, I hope you did that. Because your prayers are important too. Yeah, we do the work, we do the action, the talking, the, you know, hold the government accountable, but we just cannot relegate the place of prayer. So, please, it's always needed. Every time you find yourself in the house of God, always put Nigeria in prayers. Okay, you know, landlord tenants, housing, the cost of housing, the cost of accommodation, and big ups to the Honorable Big Sheriff, Benga James, and Israel Adebi. I know one time, alongside Paul Ochonogo, they did discuss about housing deficits and talking about landlords, tenants. Yes, and on Friday also, on what the Honorable has to say, it was also a subject of discourse. And some persons did blame landlord that some of them are greedy, they're selfish, it's not about the cost of materials, they'll just be so greedy. And why for some, maybe the tenants, they are not being considerate. Like, they're not seeing or failing to, you know, recognize the harsh economic realities that cost of building materials have gone up. Maintaining a building, you know, have gone up. It's not easy. Yeah, maybe that building was, you know, erected some years back, maybe the 60s. But trust me, they need maintenance. Yeah, I know maintenance is part of our, you know, part of the issue we face here, but then again, for a private person, you must maintain your building, especially if you collect rents on such building. It should be maintained. So you need money to do that. Yeah, the house was, you know, built 50 years ago. But come on, if you allow it to stay that way, by now it would have, you know, collapsed. So you need maintenance, right? And these things cost money. So it was more of some blaming landlords for being so selfish and others, you know, calling our tenants for not being considerate as to the current economic realities of the prices of, you know, building materials, and failing to acknowledge that some of these landlords, I mean, that's where they feed from. They feed from the rent they get from that building. I'm just saying. Because this discussion today is about tenants and landlords. Are landlords justified? I'm asking you right now, landlords, are they justified in increasing house rent? Is it justifiable? Maybe your landlord walks up to you or via your lawyer and just, you know, Mr. Man, I know you'll be paying 250K right now. It's 750 or 500 or 350. But just something has been added. So are they justified when they increase house rents? Or is it greed? Is it greed? You know, I want to get it all alone. Me, myself, and I. I don't care how you, you know, come buy with the monies or how you get these monies. Just pay me my rent. I don't care. Whether your salary is still the same thing, I don't care. Pay me my rents. Or would you say tenants are simply inconsiderate to current realities? Because this topic, this issue, is a major source of tension, especially amongst landlords and tenants in Edo State. Nigeria at large, yeah, Edo State, not excluded. And some would say it's even worse off. Maybe when they travel to other parts, they would say, okay, Edo State is just, okay, this is not a debrief for anybody, but it has been, you know, a scene of tension recently. Cost of living continue to rise. Landlords reviewing their rents. Tenants are complaining. Their incomes are the same. He has been receiving 70K for the past, let's say, 5 years, it's still 70K. Forgetting that, the economy is changing. What 50K can do in 5 years ago cannot, not even me, cannot do in today's 2026. But your landlord says they don't care. My rent has been increased. Oga, you should pay. Or maybe quit notice. Now, for the landlord, they say they are also victims. Victims of current economic realities, the situation, building materials, labor, repairs, maintenance, property management. These things have increased tremendously. That increasing your rentage is important. It's not greed. It's not as if they are greedy. No, they are not greedy. It's just the needed thing for them to do, because they want to keep up with, you know, the current economic realities. And there's also the issue of investment. A landlord has put money into acquiring land, constructing a house, sometimes, you know, borrowing money or spending years saving to build that house you have right now. From that perspective, the landlord expects the property to generate reasonable returns. And they also complain about irresponsible tenants. Yeah, I mean, one time a landlord told me that, look, that people always talk about landlord this, landlord that, that there are some tenants who are way irresponsible. They damage your property, some refuse to pay rent on time, fail to report faults, alter structures without permission, and sometimes leave the house in a poor condition. And at the end of the day, the landlord is left to bear the costs. You see? So it's not their fault. But for the tenant, look, these guys are just increasing this rent. Their salaries are the same thing. Businesses not increasing at the same rate. They also pay for food. It's not as if because they are staying in your house, then food or manna is coming from heaven. No, they pay for food, transportation, to and fro, to their workplace. They pay electricity bill, BEDC, in this case, school fees for kids, healthcare, and other necessities. So, yet you still increase the rentage? Why? You are so greedy. You're greedy. So there's this back and forth. So I want us to have this discourse today on radio. First off, I understand, okay, government this provide affordable housing, interfere or intervene so as to curb the excesses of some land developers, agents, I understand. But based on the argument, which side are you taking? Are you team landlord or team tenant? All right, I want you to pick a side. Okay, I'm team landlord, I'm team tenant. Then I would want you to speak from that angle, that perspective, you know, in supporting or buttressing your points. Why landlords are not greedy, why it's important or it's necessary for them to increase their rents. Or no, you are team tenant. Why landlords shouldn't increase your rents? Because of so. So I just want you to take a side, okay, with your arguments. It's as though we're in a lockout. But then again, just, you know, taking a side, stand by that side with solid arguments. Because there are landlords listening, there are tenants listening, and this is middlemen. I mean, they're the middle. Sometimes they are always the cause of this, the agents. But at the same, let's have this discourse. Where do you belong? Team tenants or team landlords? 0705-512-9881. 0705-572-7881. 0902-672-2592. And that also doubles as the number for WhatsApp. For text, 0707-895-0331. The post is up on Facebook. Big ups to our social media handler, Go there and drop your comments. I'll give voice to them after some calls. Hello, good morning. Hello. Okay. First call on this show, but let's keep trying, keep calling. 0705-512-9881. 0705-572-7881. 0902-672-2592. Which side do you belong? Which stance are you taking? Are you team landlord or team tenant? And landlord justified by their constant increase of rent? If you were a landlord, would you increase your tenant rent whenever your expenses increase? Yeah. If you were a landlord, would you do that? If you were one. Hello, good morning.
1: Hello. Good morning.
0: Yeah, good morning.
1: Hello. Yeah. This is my brother, Bruce,
0: okay, where are you calling from today?
1: I'm calling from very good.
0: All right. First off, which side are you taking? Team landlord or team tenant?
1: I do tenant side, my brother.
0: Tenant. All right.
1: So, yes, our landlord is too greedy.
0: Oh, greed.
1: For my ward is sick, please ward is sick. The pool self-contained for 500 keys. In my follow self-contained. I have to pay that kind of money for our economy. All of us is a program. No one wants to make it because of the people. One day, that and I will still call our lawyer to give them become internment. So that's the reason to put that into consideration. And I get a lot of the wicked, who could leak more than 1 year, and then we do them. How do the people do them? They say, yes.
0: Hello? Oh, okay. Maybe you should call back. Well, that's our team tenants and landlords. Some of them are greedy. It's greed, share greed. Not about our current realities. And also, they talk about, failing for some to fix their dilapidated structures and all that. But yeah, some will tell you that these tenants are responsible. They damage properties without even informing the landlord. They just use these properties just the way they wish and leave them, you know, dilapidated. So, which side do you belong? Which stance, team landlord or team tenant? Hello, good morning. Okay, 0705-512-9881. 0705-572-7881. 0902-672-2592. And for text, I've got one here via the text portal. All right, I will take it after this call, hopefully. Hello, good morning.
2: Hello, good morning. Hello, good morning. My name is Abdurrahim.
0: Okay, Abdurrahim.
2: I'm on the tenant side.
0: Okay.
2: The reason why I say I'm on the tenant side, not every house, the majority of landlords used to measure the increment in the house rent. It's not far-fetched. Because the reason why I say so is that before you go increase a kind of rent, there must be a kind of a new development in that structure first. I will trigger everybody, every tenant in that structure to know that, okay, at least you have top up some, like, changing of the windows, whether you are using the whole louver system. You change it to, like, a sliding doors, sliding window. They will automatically know that, okay, this house demands increment. The landlord demands to increase the rent. Likewise, the same thing, if the house is not tight, and you tie the structure, when that starts, automatically by themselves, you know that, okay, this house is now upgraded up to the standard.
0: So,
2: it is a new structure.
0: Economic realities is not enough reason for a landlord to increase their rent.
2: No, not every structure that demands that.
0: No, I mean, economic realities, for instance, maybe the price of things has gone up, and that's where they feed from. So they don't have the rights, or they shouldn't go ahead to increase their rents.
2: If they should do that, they are not justifiable.
0: Okay.
2: They are not justifiable if they should do that. Because of the economy, because of the increments in the kind of the economy challenges that we face. You understand? Say, do not turn everything upside down. No, it doesn't work that way. It doesn't work that way.
0: Okay. All right, thank you very much, sir. Thank you, I appreciate it. Okay, we've gotten two calls so far, and both calls are tinting towards the tenant side, taking the stance of tenants, saying that landlords, like for the last caller, if you must increase your rent as a landlord, then you should put one or two touches to the building. There should be a bit of renovation, not just increase rents because of economic realities. Put one or two finishing touches to such building so that your increase may be justified. That's according to Mr. Abdulrahim. Of course, who did call us right there. All right, let's try this one. Hello. 0705-512-9881. Good morning. I am Tim Tenant. Many landlords in Benin are too greedy. Greed is the problem, not economic realities. Thank you. All right. Thank you very much. Hello.
3: Hello. Hello. Good morning.
0: Yeah, good morning. Radio Papa.
3: Nice meeting.
0: Thank you, sir.
3: Yes, I belong to both.
0: Okay, no, I want us to take one, like, each first. You can maybe at the middle, but just tell me the side you are on.
3: Okay,
0: then
3: okay.
0: You yes, point that.
3: Okay, let me go as a tenant now.
0: Okay, okay, tenant.
3: Yes, between the area where I stay.
0: All right.
3: That area is a terrible one. You see, when you tell somebody how much one pay for a shop in the year, then you don't ask if they are selling goods. And then... there's nothing you can do because when you leave, just within 5 seconds, another person is already there.
0: Mm.
3: So yes, like we are trading for landlords. They don't want to know because it's a commercial place. The cheapest store of maybe 10 by 10 there could go for as high as 800,000 naira. That is one room it is to be, Rima Palace. That is one room for 800,000. Some are even above 1 million. So, their father died, tenants will contribute and do the burial. Even whatever that happens to you, some of them don't even have a private facility.
0: Mm.
3: And you have to go to somewhere to go and eat yourself. So, that side of that area is a terrible one. Yes, but if you want me to comment on the other side too.
0: Mm.
3: It's a good and take, it's not easy for both landlord and tenant. Landlord fees are very high now. When you bring in tenant, you stay for 1 year. If you give a quick notice to live there, all the money you pay cannot even fix whatever is destroyed in your house. And some of them, after that 1 year, they payment to collect another rent become nearly impossible. And there's nothing you can do because if you take less into your hand, then you shoot yourself in the face.
0: Mm.
3: So it's a terrible matter. It's probably the economy is turning on everything.
0: Mr. Obioma, I like the fact that you looked at it from the other side. No shops right now, not accommodation like the previous callers. Now, you made reference to commercial purpose. So are you saying that landlords

0: viable for business?
1: No, it's not commercially viable. It's not.
0: So which means the increase of rent is not justified?
1: A sleepy community. Just restoring people who reside in their houses or homes around there. It's on that where you go to India, area or New Guinea or whatever area that is commercially viable.
0: Okay.
1: So it's not easy to build the tenant and the landlord. Everything is just fine. It's the economy. And a lot of people don't complain like this about 20 years ago, I believe.
0: But you agree that the increase is way much this time around, right? Do you agree to that? Because some over 100% increase.
1: It's just like transfer aggression. There is another person.
0: Very sad.
1: So let everybody at least make an effort to have one, no matter if it's in our room. I think that will stop the government. Thank you
0: very much, Mr. Obioma. I like the fact that I did look at it from the other side, you know, for commercial purpose, because aside, you know, accommodation, we also rent out buildings for, you know, a business. And that is also one area that, people should also talk about. Because sometimes you hear and see the way some of these landlords in these areas increase their rent. You're like, come on, is it because I'm having one or two shops here? Or because you think I am making millions from this job. There are some that pay as high as 2 million for a tiny space yearly. And some business owners will tell you that they barely make profit. But some landlords don't just care. The government definitely needs to do a lot in this regard. They need to do a lot in this regard. Talking about affordable housing, especially for low-income earners. And this will go a long way also. And, you know, see to the activities of some of these agents. Because in most cases, a landlord would say, okay, my house is available for 250K. But you see agents, you know, after putting one or two on top, you find out that you're not paying 550K or 600K for that same building that the landlord gave out for 250. That's great, if you ask me. That's too much. But then again, which side do you belong? Are you team tenant, team landlord? Hello, good morning.
2: Hello, good morning. This is Matthew.
0: Matthew?
2: Yeah.
0: All right. Aduwawa. Talk to us, Matthew. What side are you first off?
2: I'm from the tenant side.
0: Okay, team tenant. All right.
2: Yeah. I know our government is a listening government. I want to plead with the government. I mean, every night I'm suffering.
0: Okay, wait a minute. Before you continue on that route, you're going to continue, right? But landlords increasing their rent in current realities, are they justified or is it justified?
2: No, it's true. The landlords are so greedy.
0: Okay.
2: Yeah. That's the angle I'm coming for. I'm coming to.
0: Okay.
2: Yeah. If the government, the Edo State government, can build house units just like the way we see government commercial boards, anyone who cannot afford pricey commercial boards, they will wait for government boards. If something like that, likewise, the government house, like a 2-bedroom flat, 250K or 150K, individual, 400,000, 500,000. You see, people will go to government rented house for 250K or 150. The landlords will not have any option that we bring their prices down. When they speak that, their houses are left for them. Nobody is renting their house. They will not have any option than to reduce their prices. So we need to come into housing investment. That's my say. Thank you.
0: All right. Just before you go, hello. Are you there? Oops. Okay. All right. If you're listening, maybe you should call back because I've got a question for you. And you made a valid point calling on the government, in this case, the Edo State government, to invest in housing, you know, build affordable housing,

0: for the people. Yeah, I think they're doing something in that regard, but is it enough? That's the question. Is it enough? Maybe they should do more for low-income earners. That this will go a long way to reducing the amount people pay as rent on a yearly basis. Yeah, definitely important. The government look into this direction. Hello. 0705-512-9881-1135, 0705-572-7881, 0902-672-2592. On WhatsApp, they're saying, I am team tenant. Landlords are so greedy. Imagine my landlord decreasing my rent from 350 to 700. My salary is still the same thing. Please, government should intervene. Landlords are finishing us. Okay. And this is from Jake. All right, Jake, thank you very much. I mean, that's what we're talking about. From 350 to 700. Imagine. Hi, I'm JC. I'm team tenant. Not every tenant destroy houses. You cannot take off all the teeth because your teeth beat your tongue. That's not right. No landlord should rely on yearly money to feed. Don't use because of one person to punish everybody. This is from JC saying he's a team tenant. And this saying, I'm team landlord. I own a property. And for some time now, I have not increased my house rent. But do you know that my tenants are wicked? They destroy my property. They don't take care of my building. Imagine if I increase house rent tomorrow, they will say I'm wicked. Please, what do you say about this? Oops, okay. You know, that's what I did say at one time. There are instances like that actually. There are tenants who behave. It's so unfortunate that you have such tenants. But wherever you are or wherever you find yourself, you may not be the direct owner of that building. Probably didn't erect it. It's not owned by you. You're just paying rent on that particular building. But it belongs to you. Where you stay is your home. That's your house. You should take it as though it directly belongs to you. Don't push aside or just, you know, use anyhow public property or someone else's property just because you didn't build it. No. Take it like your own. The same way you would take your own property or treat your own property or care for your own property. Okay? Yeah, there are tenants like that. I'm not going to deny that. It does exist. In fact, there are some tenants that the landlord is even regretting why they gave such tenants their space for rent. It does happen. So please, take care of that property. It doesn't matter whether you own them directly or not. Just care for it. Just as you would care for your own. Hello, good morning.
1: Yeah, good morning.
0: Yeah, good morning. What's your name?
1: My name is Mr. Ben.
0: Mr. Ben, what side are you on?
1: I'm on tenant side.
0: Okay, all right. Tenant side. All right, talk to us on that.
1: All right, I will start by saying it's more than greed for landlords to know the situation moving around the country and increasing rent for their fellow Nigerians without thinking twice. In a country where the highest currency cannot get you a liter of fuel or cannot feed you a day. That's number one. Secondly, most of these houses we are talking about are old houses, which was built when the highest currency of Nigeria as at then was 50 naira and some 100 naira. Then these houses, when tenants go move into the house, you will see the house not being maintained, not being renovated. But when the tenants put it in order, you will now see the landlord moving automatically. Remember that you will increase the rent when you are not ready to work with that newly increase in rent. you should pack out. Knowing full well that you spend so much money in maintaining that house, and to them, they will be thinking like, if you were able to pay my new increased rent or my it for my profit, if you are not able to pay, I'll put new people and increase the rent, which is, I mean, garbage. I'll use myself as an example. I live in Lagos. My wife lives in Benin, and she works also in Benin. I will tell you that the house in where I was living in Lagos is an old house. Was they, after building the house, according to what they told me, the landlord now moved to America. I was the one, I made the house a virgin house, old house. And after maintaining the house, I traveled for me to receive a call that the landlord came back, that he has increased the length, the rent of the house. I mean, more than 50% of what I was paying initially. Huh. So, you tell me, what do we call that? And you came back from a country where the system is working very well, into a country you left because the system was not working, and you came in and made the system worse than where how you left it before traveling to America. And what you could come to your head is to increase the rent of a house you know how it was when you left. Okay. And you came back and made it very...
0: Okay, sir. Let me ask you a question. Did you inform the landlord before putting one or two touches to that structure? Did you inform the landlord?
1: Yes.
0: And he gave
1: of
0: you
1: course, yes.
0: the head. He gave you the permission?
1: Of course, yes. Because someone gave me the house. A caretaker. Who the landlord had over the building to take care of. Even as a matter of fact, the most honest part of it is that after I moved in there during dry season, when the rainy season starts, I discovered that the roof is not in order. Then it was a tug of war for the caretaker to come and take care of the roof. He was telling me, Omoibo, do it now, do it. It's nothing to you. You have done a lot in the house. Is it this that you could not do? Can you imagine that? I had to move away to reach out to the landlord. The way the landlord spoke to me, like, okay, it's okay, sir, no problem, I'm going to do it when I did this stuff. But then, most of this increment on the rent doesn't come from the landlord direct. I have to touch this area too. We need to look into that area. Most of the increment is not the caretaker. It will be the lawyer who is in charge of the building, and most of the increment, some of the landlords are not aware of it because they believe if they increase the rent from maybe from 800,000 to 1,000,000, their own percentage as caretaker or as a lawyer also come on. So, and this thing, I believe that this thing is working because we don't have a working system in Nigeria. As a country, because if we have a working system in Nigeria as a country, all these things will be regressing. There will be a task force that will be looking into all these things. And in other hand, for these landlords not to be doing this, or for the so-called caretakers not to be doing this, now it will work. It will have a tough landing where the government will provide a good housing system where citizen, we get a mortgage house the way it works in abroad, that you will be working and you paying until you finish the payment, it becomes yours. But no, it's not working. Nigerian government system is family business. No one person will go in, he will acquire the money that his 100 generation will not be able to finish, and the masses who employ him or her to work for them will be suffering.
0: All right. Thank you very much. Thank you.
1: Yeah, you're welcome.
0: Thank you very much. I appreciate your contribution on the show today.
1: You're
0: okay. I mean, you know already that these things do happen, actually. And I would suggest and advise, before you fix or renovate a building, like he did say, he got permission. Maybe there was no agreements. No legal agreements. I mean, we have a show we call The Law and You with Success every Wednesday and Saturday. And I think one time she did talk about this issue. you as a tenant, you should. Don't just say, okay, there's a lawyer in the house, my landlord's got... No. Before you do anything, whether renovation, get the permission from the developer, right, the landlord, and let there be an agreement. Now, look, if I make so-and-so renovation or I pay so-and-so amount into this building, I will not pay my rent for so-and-so time or no increase for so-and-so period. There must be this agreement between both parties, you and the landlord. If they refuse, then I think that should be a pointer to not even waste your time to impute funds into that building. Because trust me, naturally, humans are greedy, even though some are way too greedy. After you've spent monies, you know, touching the place, putting the latest of, you know, facilities, and they come and just, you know, skyrocket the rent just like that. That is greed. So have an agreement. You both should, you know, put pen to paper and signed by your lawyer. It should be binding. So that, I mean, if one goes foul, then the law would come in and take its course. So you don't fall prey to these small deceit, fraud, and all that. So please, next time, except you just want to do it for free, you know, you're a free giver for the Christmas, and all, it's okay. It's okay. Your benevolence is well noted and appreciated. Fine. Yes, please do this thing. It's very important. So you don't, you know, end up regretting at the end of the day or trying to, okay, pay back, then you end up destroying the facility, the property, because you want to remove everything you put. Okay? So, please, next time, always do that. Always do that, because we have people who are greedy. We have greedy landlords. Yeah, we also have greedy tenants. But from the call so far, it seems everybody will be pointing fingers at landlords. Let's see if we take one for team landlord. Hello?
1: Yes, I'll call back.
0: Okay.
1: You see, anybody calling out government to intervene is just, beating about the bush in the sense that government is helpless. You cannot give what you don't have. Before now,
0: by intervention, by intervention, they are talking about affordable housing. Maybe that is the intervention.
1: Okay, well, apart from that one, you know, before now, many state governments are trying to set up a rent tribunals to checkmate all this arbitrary increase and so on. And it never worked. And it never worked. The only succeeded in bringing the heads of the landlord and tenant together. And at the end, the tenant will lose. Because you cannot say the government has given you the right to own a house where you don't have a stake on. So if government can, you know, put up so many houses, not politicizing it, bring so many low-cost houses, so we cannot far away from the city. People will not go there. They are very close, affordable houses. Then people will now take it, and then it costs less. As you occupy, you pay. Maybe it will take you 15, 20 years to just reduce everything about that payment. And that will also help. But for government not to say rent tribunal, will not work, and it has never worked before.
0: Okay, what about a tax force as suggested by our caller? You know, having tax force in place to go about, you know, regulating the activities of developers, land developers, landlords, agents, and their likes.
1: It will not work. The tax force, they are corrupt, landlords corrupt, tenants corrupt, at the end of the corruption.
0: How do you preempt a tax force that is here to be set up to be corrupt? You just preempting that they are corrupt?
1: No, you see so many tax forces now, even on vehicle, on traffic, on everything, they go there. People, tax force, don't allow people to live here. You see people living. And we look the blind side. It's just like that in Nigeria. But you know what I'm talking about.
0: Okay, thank you very much.
1: It's not work. It's not work.
0: All right, thank you, sir. I appreciate it. Okay, Mr. Obioma is not for setting up of any tax force or committee whatsoever. Just at the end of the day, just appealing to our conscience to do the right thing. Okay, checking out some comments on Facebook. Don't forget, go there, drop your comments, and let the discourse continue on that platform. Engineer Will saying, I think government need to place a limit. That's from Engineer Will. Nosaka Egiato saying, the landlords are increasing it because of wickedness, not economy. Are they buying cement? No. Are they maintaining the house? No. So for Nosaka Egiato saying, the landlords are being so wicked, not about the economy. So should landlords be allowed to increase rent based on the economy, or should the government place limits on rent increase? Go on socials and drop your comments. 88.1, we are Super FM, talking about a landlord and tenants. So far, all the calls, I think, we're all on the side of the tenants, pointing out landlords, for most people, as being so greedy, wicked, and not about the economy. But then again, they've got reasons why they say increasing the rent is justifiable, that inflation is a thing in Nigeria, has always been a thing, but still a thing in Nigeria. General cost of goods, services has increased, so rent may need to reflect the changing economy. And they also argued about the rising cost of maintenance, puts up repairs, plumbing, electrical work, painting, and other maintenance have become more expensive. High cost of construction, building materials, labor costs, much more than, they were before. And also, there is property taxes and charges. Landlords may face increased taxes, levies, service charges, and other expenses associated with their properties. Yeah, in case you don't know, it does happen in Nigeria. Yeah. So they are putting that also as excuse, and investment also. For most landlords, it's an investment. Property is an investment, and the owner may, expect return on that investment. Rising property values. If property values and rent in an area have increased significantly, landlords may argue that their rent should reflect the current market. And some would say tenants sometimes damage properties. So landlord may need to recover some of the costs associated with repairs and deterioration. And all that, which you also said, but for tenants, salaries are not increasing. They are the same rate. Many tenants earn roughly the same income. Why rent keeps rising? Is that fair to increase their rent, even when their salaries are still the same? Housing, they say, is a basic necessity. People need somewhere to live. So excessive rent increase can put families in serious difficulty. And from the call so far, some increases are excessive. Imagine a landlord decreasing rent by 50%, 100%. Why some even way more than that? So that's, for me, is way too much, very excessive. And I think that's where some people think government should come in, maybe to set up one or two. If it's not task force, but there should be a law in place to check the excesses of some of these land developers, landlords, agents, so they don't exploit tenants. Yeah, we know it's not easy. We know the price of cement is expensive. We know the price of plumbing activities has gone up, labor costs, everything. Yes, we know. Yes, you have the right to protect your investment as a landlord, but that right should not become an excuse to exploit people. Yeah. It's your right to protect your property. But please, please do not cheat others. Do not exploit people. Tenant has the right to complain about rents that are not reasonable. They do have the right. But that right should not become an excuse to disregard landlord's investments or responsibilities. At the end of the day, both parties need one thing, which is fairness. The landlord should be fair. The tenant should be fair. But in most cases, from what we've seen and gotten from the court so far, it seems the landlords are doing too much. Yes, please, just, you know, be considerate. We understand. If you must increase your rent, at least let's just add something on top, not 100% increase from 250 to 500, some 700. Come on, that's too much. What happening? Like, seriously, is the tenant the cause of Nigeria's economic decline? If this one, is that tenant the cause? So please, remember, you may be a landlord here, but you could be a tenant somewhere else. It's possible. Of course, it is. So please, consider the next person. Think about it. As you plan to increase that your house rent or your shop rent, is it justifiable? Am I justified? And of course, do the right thing so we have a sane and a better society. Big ups to you all called in today. And for you, for listening to the show today, your One Family, One Radio 88.1, we are Super FM. Big ups also for staying with me from 5 till this time. Realist of the MVPs. My name is Kel Green. Do not forget, coming up at noon is your global news update. Right after that, your Super Niger Top 20 Countdown Show with Osas comes right at you. Then Randy Micah would be here to take you on a good ride on Sunday afternoon on radio. My job for now is done. Adios.
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3: Good afternoon and welcome to Super FM News at 12. I am Marvelous Bryant Isimuche. First, our top stories. And the LEA urges parents to monitor children's consumption of cookies and gummies. Army and police rescue 50-year-old farmer abducted in Edo. And on the foreign scene, Iran sends conditions for reopening Strait of Hormuz. And in sport, Cameroon coach downplays WAFCON clash with Super Falcons. We'll bring you details of this and more after this short break.

The Nigerian Armed Forces have rescued 363 victims and arrested scores of terrorists, informants, logistics suppliers, and other suspects in nationwide operations over the past week. Director of Defense Media Operations, Major General Michael Onoja, revealed this in Abuja, saying troops also recovered weapons, disrupted terrorist logistics networks, and destroyed illegal oil refining sites. In Borno State, Operation Hardin Kai troops rescued 35 victims, including women and children, and arrested suspected terrorists and their collaborators. Among those rescued were 31 persons abducted along the Borutai Kamuya Road, and 4 victims, including 2 women and 2 children, who had been held captive since 2023. The National Drug Law Enforcement Agency has cautioned parents to closely monitor their children's craving for cookies and gummies. It warned that some of the products may contain illicit substances being smuggled into the country. In a statement, NDLEA Director of Media and Advocacy, Femi Babafemi, said recent seizures by the agency's officers have revealed attempts by criminal elements to introduce prohibited substances under the guise of everyday snacks. The warning comes amid a major interception by the Nigerian Customs Service at the Tin Can Island port in Lagos. Still in the news, Edo State Deputy Governor Dennis Idahosa has urged young entrepreneurs to embrace innovation, creativity, and resilience to drive economic growth. Idahosa spoke while addressing 20 finalists of the second Edo Youth Impact Forum Entrepreneurship Program. He reaffirmed the Obebolo administration's commitment to youth empowerment and creating opportunities for young people to develop their skills and businesses. The deputy governor also encouraged all finalists, including those who may not receive startup grants, to remain focused, build networks, and pursue their entrepreneurial goals.

Troops of the 4th Brigade Nigerian Army, working with the Nigeria Police, have rescued 50-year-old farmer Lucky. Ebiki, who was abducted from his farm in Okeusa, Ubiaja, Esan South Local Government Area of Edo State. The security forces, acting on credible intelligence, used ransom negotiations to lure the kidnappers to Onogolo, where they engaged the gang. The troops rescued Ebiki unhurt and uncovered and recovered the 1.5 million naira ransom meant for the kidnappers. He was later handed over to his family after medical assessment and debriefing.

Gunmen have killed an 85-year-old secretary and leader of Iyowa community in Ovia Northeast Local Government Area of Edo State, Ruben Owere. Owere was reportedly shot in the head by two unidentified gunmen at his residence in Iguosa near Okukun, Benin City. The Edo State Police Command confirmed the incident, saying officers recovered the body and deposited it at the University of Benin Teaching Hospital. Police said investigation is ongoing with efforts intensified to identify and arrest the suspect. Justice Aibona Momodu of the Edo State Special Criminal Court has adjourned the kidnapping trial of four suspects until August 20, 2026. The suspects are facing charges over the alleged abduction of victims at the vegetable market in Benin City. The fourth defendant, Gift Raphael, denied involvement in the alleged kidnappings during cross-examination. The Edo State Attorney General, Professor Roland Ataru, commended Justice Momodu for the speedy trial of the case.

0: Edo State University, Iyamo, has called for increased use of indigenous medicinal plants and leafy vegetables in diets. Delivering the university's 18th inaugural lecture, Professor Usunomena Usunobon mentioned bitter leaf, scent leaf, and fluted pumpkin as sources of antioxidants. He warned that exposure to toxic chemicals through food, air, water, and environment can contribute to diseases, organ damage, and premature aging. Usunobon also warned that smoking exposes the body to more than 60 known carcinogens and contributes to about 22% of cancer deaths worldwide. This is the news at 12 on 88.1 Super FM. More stories after this short break.
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Now the rest of the news. On the foreign scene, Iran has set conditions for reopening the Strait of Hormuz, including compensation for war damages, lifting of sanctions, and the end to military action against Iran and its allies. Foreign Minister Abbas Araghchi said talks with Oman on managing the strategic waterway were nearing conclusion, but stressed that reopening Hormuz would depend on meeting Iran's demands. Iran's security chief also called for the release of frozen assets and an end to the U.S. naval blockade of the country. And in sports news, the indomitable Lionesses of Cameroon, head coach Valentine Nguele, has played down today's WAFCON quarterfinal clash with Super Falcons of Nigeria. She stated it is not the biggest game of her team in the year's tournament, complete sports reports. After topping Group D, Cameroon will take on defending champions Super Falcons in the last eight, with the winner not only reaching the semifinals but also picking one of the four automatic tickets to the 2027 FIFA Women's World Cup in Brazil. The last time the two teams met at this stage in 2022, the Super Falcons edged a 1-0 win thanks to Rashidat Ajibade's goal. And that concludes the news. But before we go, a recap of our top stories. You heard the National Drug Law Enforcement Agency has cautioned parents to closely monitor their children's craving for cookies and gummies. You also heard troops of the 4th Brigade Nigerian Army working with the Nigerian police have rescued 50-year-old farmer Lucky Ebiki, who was abducted from his farm in Okeosan, Ubiaja, Esan Southeast Local Government Area of Edo State. And on the following scene, you heard Iran has set conditions for reopening the Strait of Hormuz, including compensation for war damages, lifting of sanctions, and end to the military action against Iran and its allies. And finally on sports, you heard the indomitable Lionesses of Cameroon head coach Valentine Nguele has played down today's WAFCON quarterfinal clash with Super Falcons of Nigeria. Super FM News at 12 was edited by Maurice Osumili. I am Marvelous Bryant Esemuche. Remember, security is our collective responsibility. Be sure to play your part. Thank you for listening and good afternoon.

0: 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And those who have never tried it.
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0: It's another beautiful Sunday, and you know what time is it? It's time for the Super Gospel Chart Show. Yes, we are back again to give you the top 10 songs that are making waves in the country, and this week promises to be no exception. But hold up, my name is Osasen, in case you're new to this, and you're officially welcome to the Super Gospel Chart Show, where we look at 10 songs making waves when it comes to gospel music for the week. Let's dive in.
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0: Well, starting off on number 10 this week is coming in from Yada and Adaehi. They were on the chart show for a while. They went out and they are back again on the chart show with a song titled Boku.

Now moving on to number 9 on the countdown for this week. Well, coming up on number 9 is the one and only Victoria Renzi with this one she titles Room.

Well, coming up at number 8 this week is Wisdom Joe with his beautiful song entitled Elo Gusa. In case you're wondering what the meaning of this song, it actually means not a heart for God to this. Yes, that's what it means. And yes, take a listen at this song. We'll be right back for more songs on the Super Gospel Chat Show.

0: Kasha cares about him because he cares for you. Oh, call it your name, or I said he went. Kemi, Kemi, no way, Kualo, oh, Bosa, yeah. What God cannot do does not exist. No, no, no.
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Now, moving on to number 7. It's time to what? Raise them. Tell your neighbor, say, raise them. Yes, so we are raising it to another level when it comes to the Super Gospel Chat Show for this week. And who better else to raise the tempo? Who better else to activate your dancing shoes than the one and only Epidemi Aloba? And it's right here on number 7 with this one entitled, Raise Them. Raise them.

Our number six for this week is coming in from Lawrence Oyo with this one entitled I Have Escaped. Yes, it's a powerful song, and we all are escaping from the plans of the weekend this week. And in fact, any pit will then dig for you. You don't escape. Yeah, no, let's listen.

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2: Now moving on to number 5. Yes, this song has made a huge leap on the chart show, and now it's on number 5. Coming in on number 5 is BC Manuel with this one entitled Anuni. Anuni, yes. It's a powerful song, and I know you're gonna love this one to the fullest. Ooh.

Now a number four for this week is coming in from Davy Jones. David, with a song entitled Heze Yo Yo. It's been on the chart show for a while. At the point in time, it is a number one, but right now it's a number four.

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3: Now, a number three for this week is coming in from... Yes, a number three for this week is coming in from the one and only Mercy Chinwa alongside Pastor Nathan Ebasi with this beautiful song they titled Promise Keeper. Well, for Mercy Chinwa, I don't know if something is cooking. I don't know if we should be expecting a collaboration between Mercy Chinwa and King Franklin. But right there at the Gospel Fest, we saw that beautiful link up. And I would say the performance from Mercy Chinwa left everyone stunned.

Coming up on number two for this week is the one and only, yes, Kay Strings. It's a number two for this week with this powerful song that has been able to amass over 14 million views on YouTube alone. Let's not add other streaming platforms looking at the numbers, but definitely this song is powerful. It's titled Rahman and it's coming in from Kay Strings and it's on number two.

0: Now, you should know the song on number one, because from number 10 to number 9, this song wasn't there. Definitely, it means it's going to be the number one song for this week. Talking about Minister BBO alongside one of the powerful vocals, one of the powerful women when it comes to Nigeria gospel music. Talking about Tokpe Alabi. Yes, they're both on this one with a song that titles Oro.
1: In case you wonder, what's the meaning of the word Oro?
0: I said the meaning inside what I'm saying. The word. Yes. What a song is powerful. And just sit back, listen, and connect to the song.
1: Yeah.
0: We're right back.

soro aja wipe ko so mu ta da ti o se ninu oro

And so you've had it, 10 amazing songs making waves in the country on the Super Gospel Chat Show. If I were you, I should be updating my playlist. And if you haven't done that, oh, I wonder what you've been waiting for, and wonder what you have been doing with the songs that you've heard on the chat show this week. But don't you worry, we'll be back again next week for another bigger and bumper package on the Super Gospel Chat Show. My name remains Osas Zena, and definitely we'll catch you.

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4: You know, usually when we talk about personal transformation, there's this expectation of a grueling lifelong battle, like trying to renovate an old crumbling house while you're still living inside it.
5: Right, yeah. You patch a leaky roof here or, you know, reinforce a rotting floorboard there.
4: Exactly. It becomes this process of constant maintenance. But today, we're looking at a devotional text, specifically an August 9th entry from Rhapsody of Realities by Pastor Chris that completely throws out that blueprint.
5: It really does, which is incredibly compelling. We're unpacking how this text frames human nature and the concept of the new birth.
4: Which is this idea that a person is spiritually recreated when they become a Christian.
5: Yeah. What's fascinating here is how this text fundamentally rejects a very, very common assumption about that spiritual identity.
4: Okay, so let's unpack this. The core thesis of this text is that a Christian doesn't actually possess two conflicting natures. You aren't like partly human and partly divine fighting it out inside.
5: Right. The text argues that the old nature isn't just suppressed or, you know, put in time out. It is completely gone. Everything is brand new.
4: So if I'm thinking about this in tech terms, right, is the text saying this is just a software patch for a buggy operating system?
5: Oh, no.
4: Or are you throw the whole laptop in the trash and get a new one?
5: It is definitely the laptop in the trash. The claim is a complete change in origin. The text emphasizes that the divine life wasn't just added on top of your human life as some sort of upgrade or patch.
4: Wow.
5: Yeah, it wholly replaced it. The I that was sustained by that old life has been brought to a definitive end.
4: I have to push back here, though. I mean, if that old nature is completely gone, if the old laptop is in the dumpster, how does this text account for the very real feeling of human struggle?
5: That is the million-dollar question.
4: Right, because we all know that feeling of wanting to change a habit but feeling biologically hardwired to fail.
5: Ah.
4: If the old man is supposedly dead, why do people still struggle with themselves?
5: Well, this raises an important point, and the text resolves it by making a strict distinction between the spirit and the mind.
4: Okay.
5: According to this framework, your spirit is already recreated in righteousness. This new spiritual self is a completed work. The old self is already crucified. And notice the tense there. It is firmly past tense.
4: Which leaves the mind as the source of the struggle.
5: Exactly. The text argues that the only ongoing process is what it calls the renewing of your mind. So, to use your analogy, you have a brand new operating system.
4: Oh, right.
5: But you're still trying to use all the outdated keyboard shortcuts from the old one, just out of sheer habit.
4: Ah, so the hardware is new, but the user is still confused.
5: Yeah, that's a great way to put it.
4: But how does that user actually learn the new system? Like, how does this renewing of the mind practically work, according to the text?
5: By active re-education. The text suggests that you renew your mind by constantly exposing it to this new reality.
4: So focusing on the divine blueprint.
5: Right. Rather than defaulting to your flawed human experience, it's a really strong directive. It's basically saying, stop trying to suppress an old nature that simply doesn't exist anymore.
4: Because the conflict you feel isn't a war between two equal natures.
5: No, it's just the friction of unlearning old habits.
4: So what does this all mean for you as the listener? It sounds like a massive shift in perspective. Like, you shouldn't be struggling to become righteous.
5: Right. You're supposed to just live righteously because, fundamentally, that is your new identity. It moves the starting line.
4: Yeah, I see that.
5: If you believe you have two natures, your baseline is conflict. If you believe your old nature is completely dead, your baseline is dominion, meaning you already possess full authority and control over those old bad habits.
4: You just have to align your conscious mind with that inherent reality, which honestly leaves you with a really fascinating psychological question to chew on, regardless of your theological background.
5: Oh, absolutely.
4: Think about it. If you fully accepted that your flawed old nature was completely non-existent.
5: That it's actually gone.
4: Right? That it wasn't lurking in the shadows waiting to trip you up, but was entirely gone. How drastically might that shift your daily approach to breaking bad habits?
5: It changes everything.
4: Yeah, I mean, if you weren't constantly trying to repair a crumbling house, what kind of new structure could you actually build?
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3: 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Today on the show, I have with me the VP, Public-Private Partnership Practitioners Association of Nigeria, Barrister Obi Anoye. 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You can go ahead, call it transportation, public services to be precise. Today, we take stock of 2025 from the eyes of the P3PAN, that's the Public-Private Partnership Practitioner Association of Nigeria, and we look boldly into 2026. Welcome to the show today, Barrister Obi Anoye, a distinguished legal practitioner, policy strategist, and PPP advocate. Welcome, Barrister.
4: Thank you so much, the Pathfinder. We appreciate the good work you do for PPP in Nigeria and P3PAN as well. And I also welcome listeners to this program.
3: Thank you, Barrister. Yes, we said that the P3PAN is the foremost professional body that's advancing best practices, capacity building, and ethical standards in PPP implementation nationwide. 2025, through the eyes of the association, saw a lot of implementations, a lot of standards implemented, and a lot of capacity building as new ways were pushed out by the association. So, Barrister, let's start broadly. There is a growing consensus that PPP is no longer optional for Nigeria. It's essential. From your vantage point, how would you describe the current momentum of PPPs in Nigeria, Barrister?
4: Thank you so much for this question. As you said, it is a necessity. It's necessity, meaning it is imperative. PPP model is no longer, let us maybe consider it. It is now imperative. And there is a reason for that. In the age of dwindling government finances, expansion in the services requirement for the people, and the fact that we don't have enough infrastructure and services, public infrastructure and services, the only way to go is PPP.
3: Amazing.
4: And it is important to note that governments have put in place enabling factors to make this a reality. In recent times, we have started seeing increased political will. We also have institutions that are created to support this policy. Talking about the creation of the ICPC, the commission through the ICPC, ICRC Act. So the commission is saddled with the responsibility of betting PPP in Nigeria, at least from the federal level. Again, various subnationals have also copied what is happening at the federal by having their institutional and legal frameworks for the purpose of utilizing the opportunities afforded by PPP. As you, we are aware, all the federal agencies, NDAs, they have been asked to set up PPP units, and they have indeed. In other words, the government has showed readiness to embrace PPP by establishing PPP units in all the ministries, departments, and agencies.
3: Amazing. Barrister, let me cut in a bit there. The MDAs, you said that the states, the sub-nationals, they've been asked to set up PPP, are they agencies in their state? Are these functional offices?
4: Some of them are. You know what they did? Not as if the federal government is forcing them, but it's a good practice they have been encouraged to embrace. And quite a number of them. If we mention Ogun State, has a very robust PPP unit and headed by a member of this association. Then Lagos State is also very serious with that, with PPP. Even Cross River State is quite serious. If we look at what is happening in Enugu, they are also trying to embrace PPP. So they are functional. Not all have keyed in or are operating at the same level. But the fact of the matter is that the paucity of funds facing them has made this imperative, as I did say earlier.
3: Oh, great. Amazing. Thank you for that, Barrister. So that means that PPP is fast becoming the preferred delivery model for sustainable infrastructure and services.
4: You can say that again.
3: Oh,
4: yeah,
3: wonderful.
4: You can say that again.
3: Wonderful, yeah. Wonderful. So PPP is no longer the future. It is the now.
4: It is the now.
3: Amazing.
4: It is happening now.
3: Amazing. Yeah. Amazing. Let's turn the spotlight to the Public-Private Partnership Practitioners Association of Nigeria, Barrister. How would you assess P3 PAN's journey in 2025?
4: Thank you very much. Like you did say, this is a premier association of public the Partnership Practitioners Association. In the year 2025, we did a lot of engagement with MDAs and their PPP units. We actually interacted with some ministers, directors, and the PANSEC and PPP units, and they received the idea very, very well. And they were so happy. Some people said, this thing should have even happened much, much earlier than then. But we say it's good that it is actually coming at all. So we were able to do a lot of engagement with MDAs. We also did some training, public training, where people were exposed to what PPP is all about and why it is a matter of urgency now. We also continued through some collaborations to advocate for this model of public infrastructure procurement. Then we emphasized the professionalism that is required in PPP transactions because we found that sometimes when PPPs fail, there might have been failings of ethics and professionalism. So we emphasize the need for PPP to be approached from good professional point of view and, you know, from a good ethical point of view, so that projects better than PPPs will not fail.
3: Oh, great. Great, great, great, great. Amazing.
4: We also, let me also add that we had increased membership because our association, or PPP as a model, requires multidisciplinary perspectives.
3: Mm.
4: You have the lawyers, the finance experts, accountants, engineers, environmentalists, and even communication experts.
3: Fantastic.
4: Everybody that is a professional should be involved, as a, even a medical doctors, because if we are designing a health service project, you are sure that the knowledge of the medical doctor is very, very important.
3: True. Very true.
4: So we want all professionals to come in. It is indeed a multidisciplinary endeavor.
3: Yeah, that's critical.
4: Reach to people. Let them come in. Then let them not think that it is about engineers only or about accountants only.
3: Mm.
4: All the people that are in other professions are needed. They are relevant. Very, very relevant. Yeah.
3: Critical. Very critical. Because PPP success depends on collaboration across expertise. So,
4: exactly.
3: So everyone is required. Everyone is needed. Everyone is needed. Fantastic. So, Barrister, you see, before we go on, let's establish also to our listeners, how can they reach the association? Before I go to my next question, how can they reach the association?
4: Thank you very much.
3: Yes.
4: Yeah. Okay, the public-private Partnership Practitioners Association, P3PAN, can be reached through the Executive Secretary on this number, 0816-2666-355. That's the phone number. We also have our website, www.p3pan.org. .ng.
3: Fantastic.
4: And our email is info@p3pan.org.ng.
3: Okay, that's good. That's good. So, listeners, you heard that. The VP2 of the Public Private Partnership Practitioners Association of Nigeria just gave you credible information on how you can reach the association, so you can reach them through the executive secretary, through the line he has called out, and also through the website, p3pan.org.ng. Wow. Key lessons from 2025, Barrister. Key lessons from 2025. Yes, key lessons from 2025. What would you say are the key lessons from PPP implementation in 2025 from the eyes of the association?
4: Thank you very much. This is another important question. And I will say the first key lesson is that preparation, adequate professional preparation of a PPP is a sine qua non.
3: Oh, great.
4: Meaning it is indispensable in the success of PPP. Otherwise, the death starts from the birth.
3: Mm.
4: Otherwise, the death of the project starts from the birth of the project. Mm. And it is going to be a regrettable situation. So one of the lessons is that we must, whoever is getting into PPP project must be assured that for success to occur, preparation must be very key. Good preparation, professional preparation will be there. Secondly, there must be trust credit and not trust deficit.
3: Mm.
4: you know, all the parties should bring in trust or make the other parties to trust them. And they must put all cards on the table, talking about transparency. Transparency. So immediately they do that, it is a success factor for a successful PPP. Trust and transparency, indispensable. The third one is availability of local capacity. One of the things investors do when they want to come into a country, there are certain things. They look at professional capacity, they look at the legal system, and so on and so forth. Luckily for us, in Nigeria now, we have a P3PAN, which is an association of professionals in PPP, ably led by a consummate, globally and multiply qualified PPP specialist. I'm talking about our president, Dr. Chukwuma Kachi. He is an express engineer who has executed the project and still executing. So he is leading the charge in popularizing the knowledge base of PPP in Nigeria. And it is this local capacity he is building with his team that is one of the powerful lessons we have drawn from the PPP space in Nigeria. It means also that you do not now require external consultants because we have a domestic capacity. Very, very key. And of course, you know that the cost, there is cost advantage for the stakeholders when they have a local capacity that can match what you have, what you would have hired outside.
3: Fantastic, barrister. So in summary, project preparation is everything. If there's no preparation, PPPs can fail regardless of funding.
4: Yes.
3: Then you spoke about trust and transparency too. That's between the public and the private partners, which is a non-negotiable part of these arrangements. And thirdly, you made mention of local capacity. Local capacity. These lessons, I'm sure, are shaping how we will approach in 2026 already, because these are major important lessons that stand out. These are major important lessons that stand out. We'll go on a short break, barrister, and when we come back, we'll look at 2026 plans and strategic direction from the point view of the association, that's the P3PAN. Listeners, you can reach out to us on our social media platform, PPP_Pathways, that's on Instagram. And on LinkedIn, you can reach us on PPP Pathways, Public-Private Partnership, PPP Pathways. 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That's 234-706-109-3238. We'll go on a short break. When we come back, we'll continue with VP2, Public-Private Partnership Practitioners Association of Nigeria, as we look at 2026 plans and strategic direction. Don't go anywhere. 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
3: So welcome back, listeners. You are still right here with us in the studio on Super FM, your one family, one radio station. Welcome once again. Welcome back once again, barrister.
4: Thank you very much.
3: All right. That brings us perfectly to the big question. What are P3PAN's plans for 2026?
4: Thank you very much. Because they say there's 20 numbers. We will continue to get into our fold more professionals that will embrace PPP. And as we do that, we will also advance our training even to the point of certifications, so that when you are on the table, negotiating table with stakeholders, you will be still from the perspective of a certified authority. We will also continue to engage the MDAs and follow up with those we have engaged with before, because this is a new year. And we will also go further to tell even regional blocks that it's also possible for them to come together to initiate a PPP project that will cover several states, five states, seven states, or whatever, in case each state is not able to handle their own part of it. Coming together like that can make a lot of difference. We will also try to educate the stakeholder that there are differences in sector-specific projects.
3: Mm-hmm.
4: So that they can understand that even in an area where they are thinking that it's not possible to do PPP there, PPP can actually be done there. So we have experts in the association that will give direction, adequate direction in that regard. This will include transportation, healthcare, housing. You know that what usually comes to mind immediately is roads, but there are other things.
3: Mm-hmm.
4: There are other things.
3: Very correct. Very
4: like sure. That in the health sector, I can talk about diagnostic centers, you know. So in housing, of course, housing estates and all that. So these are very, very important areas where PPP can apply. Then we also be sharing knowledge. You know, we are in the age of technology. There is no aspect of life. Technology does not impact these days.
3: Very true.
4: So we also need to be talking about the digital tools that are appropriate in PPP transactions, from preparation to execution and all that. You remember where it is the user pays PPP, money will be collected. So it requires technology.
3: Mm.
4: Need some technological tools to implement the payment system. Policy trust in this area by the various government at the center, and government agencies at the center, sub-national level, and even the local government too. Now the local government are said to get substantial autonomy, projects that cannot handle easily by themselves.
3: Okay.
4: Can be done through PPP, and everybody is a winner, the public, the local government, and the public.
3: Okay, I would like to ask Barrister, has it been challenging working and nursing the power of collaboration between the association and maybe the public?
4: I wouldn't say so, because each time the public get to know what we do and what we are for, they are quite excited. So they respond to our calls to attend our programs. But we still need to do more, and they need to do more too.
3: Okay.
4: So this year we expect that they will be more receptive of our programs. And by way of taking advantage of the knowledge we share, as well as membership of the association.
3: Mm.
4: So that in many years to come, when we say there was a game changer in public procurement in Nigeria, namely PPP, somebody can say I was a part of it.
3: Fantastic.
4: Or somebody can point out that this person was a part of it.
3: That's a bold and necessary agenda that needs to be achieved, especially as Nigeria seeks sustainable development financing in lots of the projects that are currently on ground. So that means the P3 PAN is positioning itself beyond projects, but as also a thought leader, not just a professional body.
4: You're right.
3: Fantastic.
4: Because when it comes to project issues, different plans should be looked upon as given direction.
3: Fantastic.
4: As a matter of fact, we do expect that when the governance forum meets, when they are having their conferences, when engineers are having their conferences, when lawyers and MBA have their conferences, they should invite or collaborate with P3 PAN.
3: Yes.
4: Yes, because we are taking this specialty very seriously. We have taken the specialty of procurement, public procurement via PPP very seriously. And it is something we think other segments of the economy should be willing to listen to us and ask us how it goes.
3: Fantastic.
4: So we are indeed going to be thought leaders in this area.
3: All right. Barrister, thank you so much for that. The P3 PAN, the Practitioner Public-Private Public-Private Practitioner
4: Association of Nigeria.
3: Of Nigeria is, it's actually a thought leader in that section, and it's coming up with a lot of opportunities for proponents in the year 2026. Message to stakeholders, Barrister. What message do you have for government officials, investors, and young professionals listening to you right now?
4: Thank you very much. To the government, I want to say it is important they embrace PPP honestly, with huge trust and transparency.
3: Mm.
4: They should avoid impunity.
3: Mm.
4: In PPP, it is important that you discuss, negotiate with the investor. It is not the type of traditional procurement where you will invite the contractor to come and sign contract. We call it, that place you are initiating, you want to do it this way, that way. We call it standard form contract. Call him, he has to sign. He doesn't have, his input is so limited. But in PPP, the input of the investor is very, very important. He cannot take anything, you see, to be properly negotiated because he's probably coming with borrowed funds. Where the lenders will expect returns on the investment. It is not like that in traditional procurement. So I want to advise government to eschew impunity in dealing with PPP transactions.
3: To the investors?
4: To investors, they should be assured that we have a pool of professionals in this area who can competently advise them. And because we understand they are coming from the point of view of business, we will not advise them into losing money, into losing their equity or their lenders' money. They should be happy that we have people who can help them in this area. Then to the young professionals, we want them to embrace PPP. Remember, we did say PPP is a multidisciplinary endeavor. So if we understand how this thing works, what we pay to external consultant is huge in professional services. So our young professionals should take advantage of this and become experts by joining us, by diversifying into this. It doesn't matter what your primary profession is, whether you're an accountant, an engineer, medical doctor, take a look into PPP. It is the way to go these days. And those who are operating here will soon become the most important professionals in Nigeria.
3: Definitely. So P3 PAN is open and ready to support the next generation, to put it slightly like that. Thank you so very much. Thank you very much, Barrister. Thank you. In a one sentence, Barrister, what does the future of PPP in Nigeria look like? Just in one sentence.
4: Okay, PPP Nigeria has a future of collaboration, innovative way of doing things, and I dare say it is indispensable for national development, because
3: fantastic.
4: No national development without infrastructure and service.
3: Powerful words, Barrister. 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I'm your host, the Pathfinder, guiding the way. 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

0: 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My country people, I greet you now. My name na Baba Magaji, aka the I-Man from India. I don't travel far, go Mali, India, enter Yoruba land for more research about root and herbs. We consign only I matter. My office day, number 9, Oguola Street, off Siloko Road, Benin City. My phone number na 09039660040. 09039660040. My people, what thing they cause eye problem? If sugar too much for body, you no go feel they see well as man. Why some people na old age they cause their own problem? Some na phone and screen with them they watch every time. Others na sun they cause their own problem. If you get this eye problem, you go they experience bluish for the eye. Your eye go they eat you. It go they pepper you. It go they red. You no go feel read without eyeglass. Your eye go they gum gum. Your eye go they pain you. Pus go they come out inside your eyes. Your eyes go they weak. You go they see double double. If you come my office, where they number 9, Oguola Street, off Siloko Road, Benin City, you go throw away that your eyeglass. Some people know they see for night. Na daytime only then they take see you. All this one, na big problem. Oyana, make you visit me, Baba Magaji, aka the I-Man from India. My address number na number 9, Oguola Street, off Siloko Road, Benin City. If you come my place, that your eye problem go finish pata pata. My office day, number 9, Oguola Street, off Siloko Road, Benin City. My phone number na 090-3966-0040. 090-3966-0040. I specialize for any type of eye problem. If this eye problem don't take for your body, it go affect your veins, or you know they fit no different between 500 naira and 1000 naira, or your eye they bring yellowish discharge, difficulty to see far and near, or even read something papa, or cataract, abi your eye they look like say sand they inside, abi they bring water, it go they scratch you, it go they pepper you, abi you they see smoke or spider, or you they see cloud self. Now me be the Baba Magaji, aka the eye man from India. I know they do this one, I know they do that one. Oh, now only one problem I they solve, nine I they do, nine people know me for. My phone number again now 090-3966-0040. You feel call me to tell me what thing you they experience. Abi, you get glaucoma, red eye, blurry sight, abi your own na old age, or you don't they get Apollo. Herbs day, plant day, we go use and commot any yamayama disease where they inside your eyes and it go commot from your body pata pata. Whether you be young man, abi you be old man, or you be boy or a girl, when no they see well again, I go give you computer. We go check all the veins where they inside your brain. It go come out any yama where they for your side. Pata pata. Whether your vein don't they give you problem? Because now only one vein they control the two eyes. So if one eye they get problem, it go affect the second one. My advice be say, anything where fee affect your eyes, carry your eyes come out. For example, breeze, too much light, carry your eyes come out. Or any object where fee affect your eyes, carry your eyes come out too. People where they work as weather, the light they enter their eyes, make you dey careful because the light dey too much. Any object where fee enter your eyes or disturb them, make you dey careful of them. People where they work for sun or wear light too much, make una dey careful because too much light they affect the eyes. So make everybody take care of their eyes well well, because I no get duplicate too. If you dey come my office, bring along with you 2 coconut and 1 carrot. Back in the days, our forefathers no dey complain because then they see well well, because then they use herbs and plants and them still reach 90 years and above and them they see well well. My office day number 9, Oguola Street, off Siloko Road, Benin City. This na my phone number 090-3966-0040. 090-3966-0040. 090-3966-0040. Hear me again. Make you write and down. 090-3966-0040. Babama Gaji, a.k.a. the I-Man from India. My people, we no go blind, though. No be amen, you go talk. Now to come meet me, Babama Gaji, the I-Man from India. My office day, number 9, Ogwala Street, Opsi Local Road, Benin City. My people, we no go blind, though.
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5: Good evening and welcome to Super FM News at 6. I am Marvelous Bryant Isimuche. First, our top stories. NDLEA arrest Italy-based businessman. Edo Police commence security operatives for kidnap rescue operation. And on the foreign scene, Israeli Prime Minister rejects Gaza plan. And in sports, Nigeria qualifies for two relay finals at World Under-20 Championships. We'll bring you details of this and more after this short break.

The National Drug Law Enforcement Agency, NDLEA, has arrested a 30-year-old Italy-based businessman, Joseph Ciro, for allegedly ingesting cocaine while attempting to travel to Europe through Enugu. The suspect was arrested at the Akanu Ibiam International Airport during the outward clearance of passengers on an Ethiopian Airlines flight. He was thereafter placed under excretion observation and expelled 98 wraps of cocaine weighing about 510 grams. NDLEA Director of Media and Advocacy, Femi Babafemi, said investigations revealed that Ciro arrived in Nigeria from Italy on July 13, 2026, and allegedly ingested the drug at a hotel in Awka, Anambra State. Edo State Deputy Governor Dennis Idahosa has urged young entrepreneurs to embrace innovation, creativity, resilience, and resilience to drive economic growth. Idahosa spoke while addressing 20 finalists of the second Edo Youth Impact Forum Entrepreneurship Program. He reaffirmed the Okpebolo administration's commitment to youth empowerment and creating opportunities for young people to develop their skills and businesses. The Deputy Governor also encouraged all finalists, including those who may not receive the startup grants, to remain focused, build networks, and pursue their entrepreneurial goals. The Edo State Police Command says security operatives have rescued a kidnapped victim, neutralized one suspected kidnapper, and recovered 1.5 million naira ransom during a joint operation in Esan Southeast Local Government Area. The operation involved personnel of the Nigerian Police Force, Nigerian Army, and Edo State Security Network. The operatives acted on credible intelligence and technical surveillance to storm the Onogolo Oria Forest following the abduction of Lucky Ebeki of Uwe Quarters, Ubiaja. Police Public Relations Officer ASP Eno Ikwedem said the operatives positioned themselves along the route identified by the kidnappers for ransom collection and leading to a gun battle when the suspect emerged. Meanwhile, the Edo State Police Command has commended personnel of the Nigerian Police Force, Nigerian Army, and Edo State Security Network for their roles in the successful rescue of a kidnapped victim in Esan Southeast Local Government Area. The command said the operation demonstrated effective inter-agency collaboration and its renewed commitment to intelligence-driven policing and strategic operations. It assured residents that security operatives are deploying all available resources to track down the fleeing suspects and bring them to justice. The police also urged members of the public to continue providing timely and actionable information.

Justice Aibona Momodu of the Edo State Special Criminal Court has adjourned the kidnapping trial of four suspects until August 20, 2026. The suspects are facing charges over the alleged abduction of victims at the vegetable market in Benin City. The four defendants, Gift Raphael, denied involvement in the alleged kidnappings during cross-examination. The Edo State Attorney General, Professor Roland Otaru, commended Justice Momodu for the speedy trial of the case.

Edo State University, Iyamo, has called for increased use of indigenous medicinal plants and leafy vegetables in diets. Delivering the university's 18th inaugural lecture, Professor Usemena Usumbo mentioned bitter leaf, scent leaf, and fluted pumpkin as sources of antioxidants. He warned that exposure to toxic chemicals through food, air, water, and the environment can contribute to diseases, organ damage, and premature aging. Usunobon also warned that smoking exposes the body to more than 60 known carcinogens and contributes to about 22% of cancer deaths worldwide.

0: Gunmen have killed an 85-year-old secretary and leader of Iowa community in Ovia Northeast local government area of Edo State, Ruben Owier. Owier was reportedly shot in the head by two unidentified gunmen at his residence in Iguosa near Okukun, Benin City. The Edo State Police Command confirmed that the incident, saying officers recovered the body and deposited it at the University of Benin Teaching Hospital. Police said investigation is ongoing, with efforts intensified to identify and arrest the suspects. This is the news at 6 on Super FM 88.1. More stories after this short break.
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0: 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Now the rest of the news. On the foreign scene, Israeli Prime Minister Benjamin Netanyahu has rejected U.S. President Donald Trump's 15-point plan for Gaza. He insisted that Israel will not withdraw its forces until Hamas is fully and genuinely disarmed. Netanyahu's position comes after Trump's Board of Peace announced that an agreement had been reached for the complete disarmament of Hamas and other armed groups in Gaza. However, Hamas has said the surrender of its heavy weapons depends on Israel ending all forms of aggression and withdrawing its forces from the territory. And in sports news, Nigeria has secured places in the women's 4x100m and 4x400m relay finals at the World Athletics Under 20 Championships in Eugene. The 4x400m team of Becky Ebiadi, Jacinta Lawrence, Tejiri Praise Ugo, and Faith Ezechukwu posted a season's best to finish third in their heat and qualify for the final. In a 4x100m event, Ugo, Lucy Nwankwo, Chigozie Nwankwo, and Oluebube Ezechukwu also recorded a season's best to secure an automatic final berth. Nigeria's qualification came after Ezechukwu produced a strong ankle leg, overcoming a significant deficit to edge the United States. And that concludes the news. But before we go, a recap of our top stories. You heard the National Drug Law Enforcement Agency, NDLEA, has arrested a 30-year-old Italy-based businessman, Joseph Cyril, for allegedly ingesting cocaine while attempting to travel to Europe through Enugu. You also heard the Edo State Police Command has commended personnel of the Nigerian Police Force, Nigerian Army and Edo State Security Network for their roles in the successful rescue of a kidnapped victim in Esan Southeast local government area. And on the foreign scene, you heard Israeli Prime Minister Benjamin Netanyahu has rejected U.S. President Donald Trump's 15-point plan for Gaza. And finally on sports, you heard Nigeria has secured places in the women's 4x100m and 4x400m relay finals at the World Athletics Under 20 Championships in Eugene. Super FM News at 6 was edited by Brenda Izu. I am Marvelous Bryant Isimuche. Remember, security is our collective responsibility. Be sure to play your part. Thank you for listening and good evening.
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10: 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There's no ba ye itota itota. Naya ten are domu sayo. Oba talk be ise.
11: 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Eya fun we Super 88.1 FM. Eyu bo kan eh?

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1: is
0: it men you don't work and you see where I've what be die ho a baby in a guy but we see only live on a sepanaya a poor wife of a fair will be a and my mama boy I live on a been maybe even no days. Where are you? 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A promos about you, honey.
1: Oh, yes, I'll buy.
0: So I see any man or people at Bobo Sasu, no beer, I move. Eh, but by the Madelena, Timaga, Nine Bure, Arapose, a little talk of paper, my goods, my good, Zugu do. They are not there to boy, but we know no deal with Equanasa.
1: And what I know?
0: Where's it?
1: Where's it? Well, Sanu does in the winning door, where we do my bin has there, do heaven has there, a woman, do be my vast do human. A ten year old, I do need to work in a recent way, our butter, our baby, and then a high way, our bed decating. 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
0: 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Nija, I got Damio, if no share, maybe I got Damio, no share, and I'm aware of fear me, or while the Balletoy at Baku, or where we are be or ma. A bagay, or woman, a beer, the man who pond one, a joke, no quiet, a diamond, and I do a double. I'm going to be a little bit more. 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I'm near my name, no matter of year, my arm, yes, right, you. It's all a cigar, my every day, young Yasica, young Daniel, who tabo here. If he came up away, a visit on every cook who never mean no one. It's all the number, not part of the number at yet, my own ever, my boy here.
2: I'm going to go to the house.
0: What basic?
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0: hear.
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1: 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Yabo.
2: Itiru, temeni unita. La ho, nekabi, wanarunda. My union man over there, senior citizen. On the uniform, I speak to Kobe Maya and the radio, the television. The man, the one voice, the neighbor's voice. Unda, my name is Wagwan Kananya. Where are you about with your plan? I don't know where I'm going.
1: I'm not
2: talking. I'm a representative who can speak on behalf of the people. What is the Tunotika Gina Nebu? Now, to have a human rights activist in the anti, like those in Nishi Wuria, my graduate of graduate,
1: and
2: what is the idea? I think Nebu Nagoya Mata. I remember Pano Zeru. And then I do remember a two comrade back here on our real women that did a Makai, on our real women that did a Makai, whether it were with the Guardian with Punibu Sofa Dolorine, or if you so don't have it, you have to have it of his place. No Manoro, a year Tamua. The ugly side, yeah, Tamima, my enemy, no sooner. eh.

0: I can't remember with Buddha come our man, you know. I mean, Punia, my Yana Dua, you call in the Bona way if no get Keno. You can't wear with Santa, number one. 3,000 were investigating in Italia. In a radio has told the Korea and ask again, I've been Yomego, 18 in Equivo, and I'd be paying in that way every month, my maybe once. I do have gone, then I am well with that.
1: Okay.
0: I need to be with television. That has to be a problem. But I have an individual problem. I hate my total mic. I will be my view. I will. If you are my boy and I'm always in Nigeria, I want to see any politician. When you got this, you must see me. I go, where am I?
1: Hello.
2: Hello.
1: Hello.
2: Abutao.
1: Abutao, what you wear? What you wear?
2: I'm a Victorian man.
1: Oh, I see.
2: Now he's better.
1: Yamu.
2: I pass up from back in Guari.
1: Oh, I see. Yamu.
2: Well, in Gamma, you know.
1: Oh, I see.
2: Why are we over? I can't. On our way, I am a pizza. So, when I did, among you are doing it with the wedding, it is an ad there. Any demo, any other cook, here the British and Guinness. When it is an attempt with the wire, so for you, then you look at your hand in Yano Heke. Any demo you talk by a cook. Then your father will hear him or can he
1: make?
2: Hello. No, Donnie, only why am you cow? Or why you will not worry? So then, no giver. A monage, I want to be one of what they are in Guana. Do not worry, I mean, I expect here, go on the train, I worry, my banana, dear Femina. On the money, I want beer, on a while could you pay up on a one or why you know what do a ten, or one. Yeah, my dear, okay. On your giver, okay, I know. Every day morning, he bought one. And then I'm back out of the room. If you tell me when it's 20 in the attack, no, I can't get your way. I know, I'm going to go back in the room. And you're going to need your labia. Oh, my name is Coco. I will be my game in my game, and I will be. Tell me that my plan be with that. What I look like, I will not suffer you. Mana, you know, will be no man. I was to be. Tell me, dear, more of one will be. All right, there, obvious.
1: What's it? You know, oh, my upper guy will never. Everybody, hello.
0: Hello.
1: Hello. 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
4: Which school do your children attend? 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
5: You haven't heard of Ascension School?
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1: One thing is certain. If you stick to the word, you will come back with a testimony. What God wants to give you in your life is not a healing. What God wants to give you in your life is not a job. What God wants to give you in your life is not money. What God wants to give you is the word of God in your spirit. It'll make you what it talks about. And you are shining, and you are shining by the power of the Holy Ghost. You are shining by the power of the Holy Ghost. You are shining, and nothing can stop you. It is your season. It is your time. Nothing can hinder you. This is your time. This is your hour. Favor is yours.
2: Seven factors for a victorious life.
1: People who don't walk in love don't have good spiritual comprehension. See? And there are lots of blessings in the love of Christ. You'd see more now. It gives you a remarkable emphasis on love. I taught some years ago on the dimensions of love. The dimensions of love. I think that should be at the Pastor Chris digital store. You should go there and get it. Beautiful message. You listen to it and enlighten you. It bless you so much. Okay. So, it says, being rooted and grounded in love. Verse 18, may be able to comprehend with all saints what is the breadth and length and depth and height. Can you imagine? Look at all the dimensions, how far you can go. Your spiritual comprehension becomes so vast, so broad. Amazing. And to know. That's another one. What? The love of Christ beyond science. That's what it says. And to know, the word is ginosko. To know the love of Christ. See, that's a revelation knowledge. To know the love of Christ, which surpasses. So I have ginosko. A knowledge that is not studied. See, a knowledge that just comes to me. He says, which surpasses, King James uses the word passeth. Knowledge. The word that's used for knowledge, the next word thereafter passeth, is gnosis, which is Greek for scientific knowledge. See, knowledge that you have to derive, devise, get to study, you know. So he says, revelation knowledge surpasses what? Scientific knowledge. You know the love of Christ in a manner that surpasses science. Oh boy. And you go to the next one. I love it. That ye might be filled. See, you need revelation knowledge beyond science, right? And now, guess what happens? When you walk in love like this, and you have this revelation knowledge of God's love, this is the love of Christ. Boy, look at that next one. It's too powerful. It's too powerful. That he might be filled with what? This is real Christianity. Filled with all the fullness of God. Not some parts of God. What made Jesus so different? Who was Jesus and why was he so different? I'll tell you this. Why was he called the Christ? And what is the meaning of the Christ? Some people don't understand it. Now, they say the anointed one. Yes, but there is a different sense in this anointing. What is meant by the anointed one, Christ? Because, remember, Joshua was anointed. Moses was anointed. Right? David was anointed. These were all anointed. Elisha was anointed. Prophets of God. Samuel the prophet was anointed. Aaron was anointed. Lots and lots of people all the way before Jesus. And they were anointed. So why were they still talking about the Messiah? Why would he be Messiah? Why would he be called the Anointed? What was going to make him different? Turn to John chapter 3, verse 34. For God giveth not the Spirit by measure unto him. He's talking about Christ Jesus here. They were all given the Spirit by measure. For example, the Bible tells us about Joshua and says that Joshua was filled with the Spirit of wisdom, for Moses had laid his hands on him. And he did that because God asked him to lay his hands on Joshua. Jesus was filled with God. And there was more. Now, that is dealing with the human Jesus. Filled with God. The human Jesus was filled with God. And that's what he's telling you, you can be. Filled with God. What about his spirit? His spirit was God. Why? Because he was the Word. He was the Word. He was God's Word that created the universe. That's why Jesus is God. Why is he called the Son of God? Because you have to understand the terminology of the sonship in Scripture. You have to understand and the different words used. Different words used. It's called the Son of God because he was God in flesh. That's the meaning of the Son of God. It means God in flesh. That's why the Jews, when Jesus said, I am the Son of God, they said, what? They understood what he was talking about. Because God does not give birth to a son. So you don't have a small little boy running around in heaven that is his son. No, they knew the meaning of Son of God. Son of God means God in flesh. So when he said, I am the Son of God, they picked up stones. They said, you're making yourself equal with God. What you're telling us is that you are God. They picked up stones. They wanted to kill him. That's why he said, I and my Father are one. They said, show us the Father. He said, if you have seen me, you have seen the Father. Glory to God. You're still there? Yes. Filled. Look at that again. That he might be filled with all the fullness of God. Hallelujah. Hallelujah. Hallelujah. Hallelujah. And lastly, I love this next one. You will look at it. It's so powerful. Verse 20. Oh, boy. Wow. It says, now unto him that is able to do. Now, look at it. God is able to do. Is that correct? Yes. God is able to do. So, unto him that is able to do exceeding abundantly above, far beyond. He says, exceeding abundantly above all that we ask or think. But watch something. According to the power that worketh in us. So God's power to do is in me. So I find that even though God can do anything, he wants that power working within me. So that I don't become a beggar. You see, he doesn't want me begging anybody. He doesn't want me begging him. You know, some people, they're always like this. Their hands are like this to beg. Oh, Father, please. You know, they're just begging God. And God doesn't like it. The power to do is not in heaven. Either something you want God to do for you, you got to look inside you. Look inside you. If you think that God should do something, stretch his hand from heaven to do something, he is not going to do it. Now, please understand this. When you are a child who doesn't understand spiritual things, you can pray like that and God will listen to you because you are a child. You don't understand anything. After a while, that kind of prayer stops working for you. Why? Because God's saying, you got to grow up. You got to grow up. So some people tell us, they say, when I was a young Christian, anything I just prayed for happened. I don't understand. 2 years after, every time I pray, nothing seems to happen. I fast and do this because there's a way for spiritual men, spiritual women to pray. They're not supposed to pray like babes. You can't continue like that. If you've been born again for a long time and you expect that God should just answer your prayer because you have not known much, no, he's going to ask you to grow up. You got to grow up. Learn that he doesn't want you begging. Don't beg God. He doesn't like it. How would you like your son to come to you in the morning, fall on his knees, and begin to beg you for breakfast? Would you like it? He's begging you, please give us food. Please, daddy, please give us food. Would you like that? He's not a slave, is he? How could he come begging you like that? Please, I know you are my mother. Please. Please. You like that? Why do you think he likes it? Jesus said, if you, being evil, know how to give good gifts to your children, how much more shall your heavenly Father give good things to them that ask him?
0: We trust that you are blessed by the message you just listened to. We invite you to make Jesus the Lord of your life by saying this prayer. Oh Lord God, I believe with all my heart in Jesus Christ, Son of the living God. I believe he died for me, and God raised him from the dead. I believe he's alive today. I confess with my mouth that Jesus Christ is the Lord of my life from this day. Through him and in his name, I have eternal life. I am born again. Thank you, Lord, for saving my soul. I am now a child of God. Hallelujah.
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0: P-Square, Ifunaya. That was Ifunaya by P-Square. The internet has been buzzing with the brothers saga. And of course, there is a saga to resolve here on today's show. So are you ready to resolve tonight's saga, the jury? Are you sitting pretty in your suit? Are you?
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0: If you hear the soundtrack, that should be an indication that it is time for a special program on Sunday evening. Yes. Thank you for the applause. Thank you so much. Okay, my name is Gift, the Radio Lord, as you all know me, as you all know me to be. This is Gift, the Radio Lord, on your mic tonight, Sunday the 9th of August, 2026. This is 8:18, exactly 8:18 on my clock here. And if you're in Nigeria or if you're in Benin, it should be 8:18 on your time as well. And if you're not in Nigeria, probably in the diaspora, well, I don't know what time you are, where you are right now, but it is 8:18 p.m. here. And this is your One Family One Radio, the superstation of the city, Super 88.1 FM. Happy Sunday to you. Happy Lord's Day. Shalom, shalom. Like I love to say, every time I post on my WhatsApp, I always say Happy Lord's Day because today is Sunday, the Lord's. I hope you went to church. If you did not go to church, you have to answer to me. Why didn't you go? Were you busy washing clothes? Were you busy cooking beans? Why exactly didn't you go today? Well, I went to church. I hope you did. And church was amazing. Church was, you know, fantastic. You know, I really wonder what's the deal between rain falling on Sunday mornings. I need to know, was a deal struck somewhere that we're not aware of? Rain falls maybe every other day, could be in the afternoon, could be in the evening, or maybe a little bit after morning. But on Sunday morning, you see, Sunday mornings, the rain will fall so hard, will keep falling and falling and falling. Anyways, let's not detour. Let's not, you know, stray away from our conversation for tonight. Did I fail to mention that this is the jury? Oh my goodness. If I fail to mention that, my apologies. I apologize. This show that you're listening to on your radio right now is the jury. If you're new here, you might be wondering what it is. But if you've been coming from way back, you know what it is. You know what exactly we're talking about. You know what exactly this show stands for and what this show represents. So what we do on the jury, I'm just going to do a quick rundown. For first time listeners, a big shout out to you. So the jury, what we'll do here, we have a case. You listening to me right now, you are the jury. You are the judge. You are the jury. You are the one with the gavel. You are the one with the wig. You are the one with the gown. The lawyer's gown, the judge's gown to, you know, judge this case. We have different, should I call them participants in the case or defaulters in the story, okay? So you, the jury, will have to listen to the story, the case we have at hand, and then you think about it and you will call and say that, okay, I think Mr. A or Ms. B is the one that is guilty. So this person has to go to jail. Mind you, on the jury, we only send one person to jail. Just one person to jail. In Yoruba, they'll say, "Enikokpe," just one person. Just one person to jail. We don't send two persons or more. Just one person to a hypothetical jail. That is what we do here on the jury. So, each person calls in. One person's verdict might be different from the other person's verdict. So, the participant in the story, in the case, or the defaulter in the case that has the highest number of votes ends up going to jail. Ta-da! Simple as ABC, yeah? So that is what we do here on the jury. I bid you welcome to the show once again. This promises to be a fun ride. So should I say you should put put on your seatbelt now. But no, we're not driving. We're in the courtroom right now. We're wearing our wigs. This is a serious mode. We're all serious here. No laughing. We're listening. And we're ready to send somebody to jail tonight. So just sit back. If you know somebody that is not here, that needs to be here, go call them now. They should start tuning in to Super 88.1 FM. My name is Gifts, the Radio Lord. Let us officially listen to tonight's guest.

The courtroom is full. We have a case. The jury is on seat. Let us maintain silence in the courtroom as we read out the story, as we read out the case for tonight. Mrs. Irene had previously taken $100,000 from a physical lending company and was given 6 months to repay it. She cleared the entire loan within 3 months. Confident in her repayment record, Mrs. Irene returned to the same company to apply for a 1 million naira loan. Everything had been approved. On the final day, Mrs. Irene came with her guarantor and friend, Mrs. Ijoma, who submitted her identification document and signed

the necessary papers. Why Mrs. Irene waited upstairs for the money to be released, Mrs. Ijoma stayed back downstairs and casually spoke with one of the loan officers. She praised the company for giving her friend another loan, despite knowing that Mrs. Irene had borrowed from several online loan apps. The officer became furious. A quick check of Mrs. Irene's online lending platforms. The 1 million naira loan was immediately cancelled. Mrs. Irene was furious. She argued that she had never defaulted on the 500,000 naira loan she took from that particular company. She had paid it off 3 months ahead of schedule and believed her clean record with them should have been enough. She also accused Mrs. Ijoma of saying too much and destroying the opportunity she had already secured. Mrs. Ijoma insists she only spoke casually and never intended to interfere with the loan. The loan officers, however, maintained that they had every right to investigate Mrs. Irene's credit history before releasing another 1 million naira. And now, a loan that was almost in her hands has turned into a serious dispute. So now we're asking, who is more at fault tonight? Is it Mrs. Irene for seeking another 1 million naira while owing several online lenders without disclosing outstanding debts, or the loan officers for cancelling a loan that had already passed through the approval process after discovering debts outside their company, or Mrs. Ijoma for casually revealing her friend's financial situation to the loan officers without knowing that her words would trigger a credit check and ultimately cost her friend the 1 million naira loan? So there you have it. That's our case for tonight. That is what we're talking about tonight. The jury case centers on the loan that was cancelled between Mrs. Irene, the person that wanted to borrow a loan. She had already borrowed the loan of 500,000 naira, which is to be paid in 6 months' time. But she paid the loan within 3 months. She paid ahead of time. Now she went back to request for another 1 million naira loan. Now she went with a guarantor, Mrs. Ijoma, who happens to be her friend, when she wanted to, you know, take the 1 million naira loan. She was upstairs ready to receive the money, ready to get the money, and her friend, Mrs. Ijoma, was downstairs, you know, just sitting and waiting for her. While she was sitting and waiting for her, a conversation happened with one of the loan officers, and in no time, she spilled that why would the loan company lend Mrs. Irene the 1 million naira when she's owing other online loan apps, when she has not even paid those ones. Hearing this, the officer is furious. The officer is angry and upset that why should that happen? It caused a hassle, it caused trouble, and they've withdrawn the 1 million naira. They are not giving Mrs. Irene the money anymore, saying that it is a risk for them to give her the money while she's still owing other online apps, loan apps, money that she has not paid back. In Mrs. Irene's defense, she's saying that, but I paid you way ahead of time when I borrowed from your company. I paid you the money before the scheduled time. So what is the 1 million naira now that you cannot give me? I didn't default on my payment on my part. So why is this a stumbling block to me receiving the 1 million naira loan that is already in my phone? Just hand it over to me. So Mrs. Irene ended up not receiving the money. So now we're asking, who is guilty? Who are we sending to jail tonight? Who is more at fault out of the three persons? Is it Mrs. Irene, the person that wanted to take a loan? Is it Mrs. Ijoma, the friend that accompanied Mrs. Irene to the loan app office? Or is it the loan officers? Who are you sending to jail tonight? And

0: Why? Remember, you cannot send two or more persons to jail tonight. If it's party A, you're sending to jail, it's party A. If it's party B, you're sending to jail, it's party B. If it's party C, you're sending to jail, it has to be party C and no one else. Not that you say, I will send A and B, then we'll flog C small. Then later I will not transfer C to maximum prison. No. It has to be just one person. It has to be just one person. Call me, WhatsApp me, text me 0705-512-9881 or 0705-572-7881. 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When I repeat this text only, it is because I do get people calling this number. You're not meant to call this number. You're just meant to send a text message to this number. 0707-895-0331. Hello, good evening.
1: Good evening, my sister.
0: Good evening, sir. Welcome to the show. What's your name and where are you calling me from?
1: This is your brother, Optima the Great.
0: Oh, Mr. Optima the Great. Good evening. How are you doing? Happy Sunday.
1: I will thank you, my sister. I'm doing good.
0: How are you? Hope you had a great day today, though.
1: Wonderful day.
0: Pleasant. Pleasant to hear.
1: Thank you, my sister.
0: Thank you.
1: Question on this evening. On the own. As you are always saying, to borrow is not a sin. Yes, you can have to borrow as a businessman, a real businessman. Take loan from banks. Me, automatically, I always take loan from my bank. And I try to return the money before it's even the time. So if I go tomorrow, they will say, give me any money I need. That is sin. But you know, this life, some people are very good. Because even the Bible said it in Psalm. I say, who get more and bull and not pay back? That's the problem now people are facing. Every go and borrow person money now is the problem. Because he borrow some people to return the money is a problem. And what people say that you know the money they take, they pay. If you want money, to pay you to pay that money back and blow.
0: Yeah.
1: So that is the problem. It's her friend.
0: Yes.
1: It's almost escorted her friend to go and take a loan, Nadi.
0: Yes,
1: and
0: yes.
1: And that friend is still when they maybe one installation they throw money for.
0: Yes, several loan apps she still owns them.
1: Just imagine.
0: When she paid this one that she borrowed from this particular company she went back to for $1 million. She paid the money way before the time she was supposed to pay. But she's owing other apps.
1: And now it's just the one that is being that people now that are friends doing.
0: Just from the conversation, you know, it's speed up.
1: For me, don't think of it just more if a friend doing any establishment, not anything so far at all. Even if they want to arrest her, they will not arrest her.
0: But you know, Ijoma is going as a guarantor. If Mrs. Irene defaults. If Mrs. Irene defaults, she'll be the one to take the fall.
1: Ijoma is one to sign a shorty.
0: Yeah, she went there to guarantor as a friend.
1: But this time this happened to me that I see that for sure I don't sound regretting it because I did it to help my somebody. I can see someone this kind of thing and one that paid that money. Give a short to him. My brother, I don't blame Ijoma for the kind thing because you know he has already know that her friend man before she the one that bear the cross. So I don't blame her. So that's why I see talking. I don't really understand. If you borrow money, try to pay back so that tomorrow not to get some loan from anywhere.
0: True.
1: Want to?
0: True.
1: That's problem. So the borrower. That's the one that caused a problem. So that is my own.
0: So who are you sending to jail tonight, sir? Who are the two person?
1: If Joma, I cannot say Joma is good to jail because knowing that they are friends, there are some people that is almost owing. I'm going to short you again. I don't think that is very short. It's not advisable for me. So the woman that is going to borrow money will bear the cross.

0: Thank you very much. Happy weekend to you.
1: Same to you.
0: Okay. Now, is your man already signed? So according to your illustration now, they've done the signing and everything, and it's just to hand the money over to the person that wants to borrow the money, right?
1: True, yes.
0: So whatever she's saying downstairs now does not really count. Because the company is giving the money to whosoever is borrowing. The guarantor is downstairs. If she does not pay, I think it is the guarantor that they are going to hold liable to pay the money.
1: Very true.
0: Now, I think the company is not a good company. They don't even know what they are doing. If she is owing a lot of companies, that is none of their business. The guarantor just fine. What is the business of... why should they be going into other people's profile to check what they are owing? It does not really matter. It is the guarantor. If the guarantor is not solid enough to pay back, then they will withdraw their services. So I think the company, they are not even fit to be called a lending company. So I think the company, the management of the company should go to jail.
1: Wow.
0: Not the person that steals the statement, not the person that is following. The company is not a competent company. Okay. For me, the company should go to jail. Okay. Thank you very much.
1: Okay, thank you so much, sir. Thank you. So we have another vote down for the loan officers. That is the company that is the one in charge of, you know, giving out money, giving out loans. Oh my goodness. Now, the two callers spoke on two different things that I would really love to, you know, draw out. I would really love to address. I'll start with this last call that I just finished, you know, answering. For the company, what if, see, the thing is, I believe we as humans, we want to follow a track record. We follow the track record of things. Take, for instance, you borrow somebody money and this person has an habit of not returning the money, or before the person return the money, you first drag. Have you ever been in a scenario or in a situation where you borrow somebody money, see, the person even came to meet you crying and begging, and see, the person was really on the floor. Tina, please just borrow me this money. I need it urgently for this. I'm going to give you back this particular. This is so day. I swear on my life. I swear on everything I own in this world that I'm going to hand it back this money. You and your good heart and your kind heart, you know, you borrow the person the money, you lend the person the money, and it's time, it's a day for you to collect the money back. This person is not showing fault. Okay, just let that day go. Let's say the very next day or 2 or 3 days later, you reach out to the person, you give the person grace of 2-3 days, you reach out to the person is playing you up and down, saying that, hey, I'll give you this, I'll do it later. And then all of a sudden, shockingly, the person is asking you, what do you want to use the money for? Well, you go first look back, say, what? You borrow person money, you won't collect your money back. The person they ask you, say, what do you want to use the money for? Like, that kind of thing. So I want to believe that For the company, I'm speaking about the company now, based on the last call I received. For the company, I would say that they are following the route of track record, because your track record should speak for you. If you have a track record of a particular thing, it's already like a pattern. Because for the company, they are afraid that if she can owe multiple companies so much money and she has not paid back, what is so special about us? One day, something feels up, anything can happen, and she's not able to pay us, we'll join the list of the other persons that she was owing money, that she could not pay, that she came to meet us. Or what if that also has been happening, and the companies kept adding up until we have a long list of, you know, companies that she is yet to, you know, to pay up their money? I'm really loving this conversation, to be honest. 0705-512-9881 or 0705-572-7881. You could WhatsApp this number, or you can call this number, 0902-672-2592, or a simple text message will do to this line, 0707-895-0707-895-0331. Let's get this call. Hello, good evening.
2: Good evening.
1: Good evening, sir. What's your name and where are you calling me from?
2: Yeah, I'm X-Team. I'm calling from TED.
1: Okay, so what is your verdict for tonight's case, dear jury?
2: Yeah, straight and direct.

0: the company's management, their management staff should go to jail. I'm sending them to jail tonight.
1: Why though?
0: Because now they don't really know what they are doing. In the first place, should have carried out, they don't even need to allow that Ijoma tell them this or that before they know what to do. It should have carried out all their necessary investigation about Irene before approving the law. I think that is one of the things they ought to do. We should air out their proper investigation. In the side of the case of Irene, she owns some other company money. She may have planned that, when I get this $1 million, from inside, maybe I can just take a little, settle those one or two companies, settle them out of the way, then with the other part remaining, can use it to, do whatever she wants to do. And then, she will be, she's only holding one particular company. So that's not enough reason for them to cancel the loan. If they know that when those companies will cause problems, then why did the company not carry out their proper investigation at first before approving the law? So that's why I'm faulting the company, the management of that company. So,
1: Thank you so much, sir, for calling. Thank you.
0: Yeah.
1: Okay, so nobody has sent Mrs. Ijoma to jail. I mean, is she not at fault as well? She not at fault? Are we not sending her to jail? Are we not looking at the direction of maybe she spoke out of line when she should not have spoken? Are we not looking at it from the direction of, Mrs. Irene's perspective? You're supposed to be my friend. You're supposed to cover for me. 0705-512-9881 or 0705-572-7881. Hello, good evening. Hello? Network. 0705-512-9881 or 0705-572-7881. 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Or you can send a text message, text only, to 0707-895-0331. Hello, good evening. Hello. Oh my God, is the phone line trying to prank me now or pull a fast one on me? Okay, my phone lines are not cooperating with me right now. I really do not understand. What side do they stand? Loan officer's side, Mrs. Ijoma's side, or Miss Irene? Come on, phone lines. What side are you on? Are you even on my side? Hello, good evening. Hello? Hello? Oh, my goodness. Okay, since the phone line decides to not be on my side right now, we're going to be going on a short musical break. Should I say short? We're going to be going on a musical break. And afterwards, we're going to be paying some bills. So I would not want you to go anywhere. I want you to, listen. You've heard the case that we're handling tonight. So it's time to at least move your body, relax to nighttime music. You've heard my voice now for at least how many minutes? So listen to our artist songs, the song that they've dropped. And, move your body, bop your head, move your feet to the songs I'm going to be playing. And then we're going to be paying some bills. So just, listen. And if there's any service you'd love to, contact from the bills we're paying, from the ads that I'll be playing, do well to reach out to them. My name is Gifts the Radio Lord. This is Super 88.1 FM. And this has been The Jury so far from 8.

18 p.m. right now to 8:46. We'll be back, so do not go anywhere. I've got you. I will still be here. I mean, it's a long ride from now to 12 a.m. You have me all to yourself from now to 12 a.m. So do not go anywhere, okay? We have Body and Soul by Joe Boy.

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8: 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We dey inside the ongoing Harbor Trade Fair, where the apple for inside National Museum, roundabout, Ring Road, Benin City, Edo State. I occupy stand number 10. I repeat, stand number 10. 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You man, when of you maintain correct strong balance and lasting stamina to satisfy your partner, make you enjoy yourself as a real man, a problem. 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Abi, you know even they get the feelings at all as a man. 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
10: country people when they hear my voice. I salute una wewelo. My name na Baba Yoruba. I occupy stand number one for the ongoing About Trade Fair where they happen for inside National Museum, roundabout Ring Road, Benin City, Edo State. My phone number na 070-2617-6885. Today, I don't carry good news come. What I want to talk about na prostate.
11: My main focus na to attend to prostate-related problems.
10: Prostate, now the gland where they inside the male reproductive system where they produce fluid. Now that fluid, they join body with sperm cells from the testicles and with fluids from other glands to combine to form semen. This prostate gland fit get problem, start the experience enlargement or other issues for inside man body. Nobody sabi the exact thing where they cause prostate enlargement. But the truth be say, aging or some kind of hormonal change fit cause some bacterial infection or other factors that fit cause prostatitis or waiting we sabi as the inflammation of the prostate. But prostate disease gets some risk factors with the age, race, family history, or lifestyle. It gets some signs where we say if you notice them, now we say your prostate don't get problem. You go to get frequent urge to you go piss. As you dey piss, the piss go dey pain you. You go dey feel some kind burning sensation. If your urine dey get pink or red color, you suppose waka fast fast. 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I occupy stand number one for the ongoing About Trade Fair with a shelle for inside National Museum roundabout. Ring Road, Benin City, Edo State. My phone number na 070-2617-6885. Once again, 070-2617-6885.
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10: 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As they come, look out for Baba Yoruba signboard. I occupy stand number one for inside National Museum roundabout Restate. 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
12: 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Now, maybe Baba Oyo, aka Stand and Waka. I dey ongoing trade fair when it dey happen for Ring Road, inside Ring Road roundabout. I occupy stand number two. Stand number two, now there you go visit Baba Oyo, aka Stand and Waka. Our GSM number should be in case you want to call me. 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
1: Very welcome back to the show. 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My name is Give the Radio Lord. 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Today's Sunday, 9th August 2026. We went on a short musical break and we went to pay some bills and, you know, play some ads. And we are right back into the show. If you're just joining us, why are you late? Anyways, welcome to the show. You can still join the train. You can still join the moving train. We had a case on ground talking about three participants in the story. We had Miss Irene, Mrs. Ijoma, and the loan officers. A quick recap of the story. Mrs. Irene borrowed 500,000 naira from a particular loan, online loan app, you know, from the loan company. And she was given 6 months to pay the 500,000 naira. She paid in 3 months' time, you know. She paid before 6 months. Then she went back to request for another 1 million naira from this same loan company. She went in the look at the pun. She went in the company of her friend and guarantor, Mrs. Ijoma, to, you know, collect the 1 million naira. And then while she went upstairs to complete the paperwork and everything and collect the money, Mrs. Ijoma was downstairs. And then before you know, she was talking to one of the loan officers. And then conversation, talk. And she got to tell the loan officer that this person that you're about to give this 1 million naira, how are you able to give her 1 million naira? How are you able to loan her 1 million naira with your full eyes open? You're not even afraid, because this woman is owing several online loan apps and she's yet to pay them. So how will you be able to get your money? Investigation starts, and truthfully, this woman, Mrs. Irene, is owing several loan apps, online loan apps, lots of money. Now, the loan app company, they're furious. They've withdrawn the money, saying that they're not going to give Mrs. Irene the money anymore, because if you're owing these online people, how are we sure that we will not also fall into this trap where you will be owing us money and then you move on to the next available company or the next available online app that is ready to lend you money? So now this thing costs wahala, yam pepper scatter everywhere is as it is. And then we're wondering, we're asking, who should go to jail tonight? Who do you think should go to jail tonight? Is it Mrs. Irene, or is it the officers, or is it the Mrs. Ijoma? Well, I am going to be reading our statement for tonight. So just sit back and listen to both sides of the party.

Okay, here goes Mrs. Irene's statement. I am still trying to understand how a friend I trusted enough to stand as my guarantor could be the same person who would casually say something that destroyed my entire loan process. Honestly, Ijoma, I never knew I brought my enemy with me. I came to that office for 1 million naira loan because I needed the money for my business. I had already taken 500,000 naira from this same company before and I was given 6 months to repay it. Did I default? No. Did I run away? No. I paid everything within 3 months. So I came back because I had built a good relationship with the company and had a clean repayment record with them. Then, just when everything was practically done, my own friend went downstairs and started talking. Una dey try, my friend don't collect money tire from online apps. She still come here, they collect another 1 million. What exactly was she trying to achieve? Those online loan companies have absolutely nothing to do with this company. I did not owe this company a kobo. I fulfilled my own agreement with them. So why should somebody else's loan become the reason my business opportunity is cancelled? And the most painful part is that Ijoma was the person I brought as my guarantor, the person I trusted enough to put her name and documents on the line. I am angry with the loan company, yes, but I'm even more disappointed in my friend. If you didn't want to stand for me, you should have simply said so. But you cannot come with me as my guarantor, open your mouth downstairs, expose my private financial situation, and then come upstairs pretending you didn't know what you had done. I came there to collect a loan. I left there embarrassed, frustrated, and without the money I desperately needed. Moving over to Mrs. Ijoma's statement. I honestly didn't know what I said would cause all of this. I wasn't trying to spoil Irene's loan. I wasn't trying to embarrass her. I wasn't even trying to make the company cancel anything. I was downstairs waiting and I saw one of the loan officers. I was just talking. I said, una dey try, you, my friend, we don't collect money from online loan apps. Una still give him another loan. That's all I said. In fact, I was appreciating the company. I was surprised that they were willing to give her another 1 million naira when I knew she had borrowed from different online platforms. I didn't know what I said would make them start checking records. I didn't know they would cancel the loan. I didn't know that talking would cause this much trouble between me and my friend. If I knew, I would have kept quiet. I came there as a friend. I even came with my documents because I wanted to help her get the loan. I didn't go there to destroy anything for her. I understand why Irene is angry with me, but I swear I never intended for this to happen. Maybe I talked too much. Maybe I should have minded my business, but I never imagined that one ordinary conversation could make my friend lose 1 million naira and turn her against me. Now, moving over to the loan officer's statement, there is a process involved whenever someone applies for a loan. It is not simply about knowing the customer personally or knowing that the customer previously repaid a loan. Before we release money, we have to assess the customer's ability and willingness to pay. Checking a customer's credit history is part of that process. When Mrs. Ijoma made the statement downstairs, it raised a concern, so we checked Mrs. Irene's credit history. What we found was that she had outstanding obligations with several online lending platforms. At that point, we had to stop the process. Mrs. Irene keeps saying she paid her own 500,000 naira loan within 3 months instead of 6. That's commendable, but it doesn't automatically erase other outstanding debt. In fact, a quick repayment raised questions for us too. If someone takes 500,000 naira and is expected to repay within 6 months but suddenly clears everything in 3 months, we still need to understand the customer's financial situation before increasing the exposure to 1 million naira. Mrs. Irene may be angry today because she didn't get the money, but if we had released 1 million naira and she later defaulted, the same company would be blamed for not doing proper checks. And this is also a lesson for borrowers. Whether you borrow from an online platform, a physical loan company, a bank, or an individual, you're expected to repay. A debt does not disappear because you move from one lender to another. The best way to avoid the frustration, embarrassment, and disappointment that Mrs. Irene experienced is simple
borrow responsibly and repay what you owe. So we've read out the statement from the parties, from the three parties we had on tonight's case. And then based on the votes that we got so far, based on the calls and, you know, the calls majorly, we have the person that we're officially sending to jail. And to you, no other than it to tonight, be the one going to jails tonight. So our jury sat down and they said that we've checked this thing, we've looked at it back and forth, and then we found fault with the loan officers. We found fault with the loan company. They are found wanting and they need to go for it. They need to be the one to spend time in jail. So when they go there, they will learn their lesson. And when they finally make it out, that's if they make it out for jury pardon the first Sunday of every month, then I believe they should have learned enough lessons. I believe they should have known what to do. In pidgin speak, I believe say their hair is supposed to correct by the time they go prison, come back, must see they chop them, bite them, they no fit sleep where they supposed don't know what they supposed they do. So that is what our jury decided to do tonight. And I have no control whatsoever over here. My own is to just come here, introduce the show, introduce the topic, introduce the case, introduce myself, introduce this amazing station, and then read out the case for particular night. And then I open the floor, I open the phone lines for the jury to, you know, take over, to be the one to say this person goes and this person stays. So I have no power when it comes to the jury. The power lies solely with the jury. The jury is independent in itself. Okay, we've come to the end of the jury for tonight. It has been a beautiful one. We centered on, you know, borrowing and paying and borrowing and not giving to the people you borrowed from. My take on this is that if you've borrowed, make sure that you repay. Make sure that you pay at the appropriate time. And then it is not a sensible thing to keep borrowing over time. You are not paying, you keep borrowing. If you borrow from a particular, maybe borrow another, since that you keep accumulating several money to pay back several debts all over the place, and before you know it becomes overwhelming and you don't even know how to pay back. And for loan companies or loan apps, make sure that you do your proper findings before you give money out, so that you will know that yes, you're definitely getting your money.

0: back. Your money is coming back to you. There is no way this person has the capacity. This person has what it takes. This person has the capability, the financial capability to pay, even down to their guarantor. If the person that came to borrow defaults, at least the guarantor, which is our next option, should be able to stand up and pay for the person. In that way, you'll be able to get your money back and your business still keeps running. So you don't have to close shop because you keep borrowing people that will not be able to pay you back. This is where I round up for tonight. Okay, Confession Sunday comes up shortly by 10 p.m. Do not go anywhere. My name is Give the Radio Lord. 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Just stay there, okay? 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
1: Special greetings to all our good people for Edo State, especially to my fellow men. 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When time reach, na go hear her voice. We dey inside the ongoing Harbor Trade Fair, where the apple for inside National Museum, roundabout, Ring Road, Benin City, Edo State. I occupy stand number 10. I repeat, stand number 10. My number na 081-35-57-97-00. You man, when no fit maintain correct strong balance and lasting stamina to satisfy your partner, make you enjoy yourself as a real man, a problem. 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If you try to do small things, sharp sharp, you don't tire. Abi, you no even they get the feelings at all as a man. 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Or you get issue of low sperm count or watery sperm. Or your sperm no strong reach to put your woman for family lane. Now many health conditions fit cause all this yamayama for body, like diabetes, prostate problem, low libido, bacteria plus including infection, when fit cause pain or burning during urination, serious waist and body pain, rashes or boil on body, you go to feel internal heat, like say them rub pepper for all your body, frequent urination and so on. My brother, no play with your health oh. 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My number now, 081-35-57-97-00 081-35-57-97-00. 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
3: Country people, when they hear my voice, I salute una well well. My name na Baba Yoruba. I occupy stand number 1 for the ongoing About Trade Fair, where they happen for inside National Museum, roundabout Ring Road, Benin City, Edo State. My phone number na 070-26-17-6885. Today, I don't carry good news come. Wetin I won't talk about na prostate.
4: My main focus na to attend to prostate-related problems.
3: Prostate na the gland wey dey inside the male reproductive system wey dey produce fluid. Na that fluid dey join body with sperm cells from the testicles and with fluids from other glands to combine to form semen. This prostate gland fit get problem, start dey experience enlargement or other issues for inside man body. Nobody sabi the exact thing wey dey cause prostate enlargement, but the truth be say aging or some kind hormonal change fit cause am. Bacteria infection or other factors dey fit cause prostatitis, or wetin we sabi as the inflammation of the prostate. But prostate disease gets some risk factors with the age, race, family history, or lifestyle. It gets some signs

be say if you notice am, now be say your prostate don't get problem. You go dey get frequent urge to urinate for night. You go wake up many times to go piss. As you dey piss, the piss go dey pain you. You go dey feel some kind burning sensation. If your urine dey get pink or red color, you suppose waka fast go see expert for prostate matter. Because why? Delay fit spoil something for you. I occupy stand number 1 for the ongoing about trade fair where the shele for inside National Museum roundabout, Ring Road, Benin City, Edo State. My phone number na 070-26-17-6885. Once again, 070-26-17-6885. My main focus now to attend to prostate-related problems. You fit also the experience pain for your bone or pelvis, or you go to find them difficult to urinate. As you push, it drops small. Even when you don't push finish, it still they drop. Sometimes when you want piss to start, the piss self go hard you. As you piss, it go difficult to empty your bladder. For daytime, you go feel tired. You don't fit get normal erection or even stand gidigba. You don't get urge at all. Abi don't turn you to 1 minute man. Now these signs go tell you say your prostate gland no day okay. But I get good news for you. All these things go be things of the past if you visit Baba Yoruba. My main focus now to attend to prostate related problems. I occupy stand number 1 for inside National Museum roundabout Ring Road, Benin City, Edo State. My phone number na 070-26-17-6885. Once again, 070-26-17-6885. We get ogbonge roots and herbs to take shrink that prostate and set you free from pains and embarrassment. No miss this great opportunity, yo. I did here with my friend Marcella, will be prostate gland herbal specialist all the way from Congo. In come to help us put full stop to anything will be prostate issues. As they come, look out for Baba Yoruba signboard. I occupy stand number 1 for inside National Museum, roundabout Ring Road, Benin City, Edo State. If you not be Baba Yoruba, it no fit be like Baba Yoruba.

0: 4748. I don't carry different. We go get medicine. Come for my people in Edo State. Medicine for man and medicine for rheumatism and arthritis. Medicine for man. Name be a man. Where we say he cannot answer a name as a man. Instead of make you come back for work like this, make you and your wife may not do as man and woman they do like this. You go to give your wife story. Don't be a newspaper reader. Don't be a storyteller. Don't allow your wife to carry your duty to go outside. Now make me come with muse for a man. Where we say he cannot handle you. A madam, where? Once you satisfy your madam, you make her happy. Now your wife then go be the person to congratulate you for job well done. Medicine for rheumatism and arthritis. Medicine for a man or a woman where we say you cannot work at all. If you work small like this, you go look for somewhere to sit down before you continue the journey. All your vein from your waist down to the leg, nobody you get them. You go just be like say they use bag of cement put for your waist. Under your leg, he go they shock you. He go they pepper you. You know go if you know the time where slipper to go just remove for your leg. If you sit down small like this, your leg don't swell up. Instead of you to bend down like this, may you pray back, not let you pray. You woman like this, instead of you to enter inside your room, may you carry broom, may you sweep where your waist not they let you sweep at all. You will be say you cannot waka without holding walking stick. The walking stick when you take waka come my place, you go to where I'm having your own a level to mean if you the waka like this, you go just be like say na foam, then day your leg. Now so you go they make quick. Slipper, you go they waka like this, no go know the time where slippers go remove for your leg. Inside that vein, I go give you ologbojo baby gogo. Ologbojo mean some people will be say they don't use medicine. Several and different medicine, and they don't pack for their belly, you know, they work. If I give you this olobojo babe gogun, you use and take gari, or you take and take pounded yam. Anywhere where the frame for block, the olobojo can't do the thing. By the power of Almighty God, all those things, when they do you, the pain where you they experience, the stroke where don't visit you before, where you know if you talk where, or if you want to talk like this, and so your mouth bend for one side, you know, go if you talk where. Once I give you this root and herbs, all those things will be a thing of pass. I may come by myself. I not say any of my pikin call, I may come barakate. I may sit down. Carry different Ogbonge medicine come on the way from Yoruba land. I occupy stand number 2. Stand number 2, now there you go fit see Baba Ojo, aka Stand and Waka. Our DSM number should be in case you want to call me. Make you carry baru, make you write and down now. 0816622474748. I call them again. It's 0816622474748.
1: My good people of Edo State, I greet you now. Now maybe the Gala Man, aka the King of High. I dey participate for Abba Trade Fair, where they shell for inside the National Museum Grand for Ring Road Roundabout, here for Benin City. I dey for inside the National Museum Grand for here for Ring Road Roundabout for Benin City with my telephone number 0706268-7665. My people, waiting they cause high problem. If you got too much for body, if it affect your eye, and it no go let you they see well. Why some people Yamayama infection, now he affect their eyes because it go affect their vein, and now one vein, now connect the two eyes together. Once this one don't get problem, wait till be the sign for body, Mr. My brother, Mrs. My sister, it to see far or short distance go be problem. How you go to scratch you? How you go to throw away water? Something go to walk out inside your eye. How you go to red? Even papa, some go wake up in the morning, their eye go come together. Now so Apollo, they arrest you. And you want you be young guy, alias small boy, and you know they see well again. Sometimes go be like, say, spider wave cover your eye. If person near you where you no go see her clearly, and if the person far from you, you go to see double without eyeglass. You know fit read, right? I know the difference between 1,000 naira and 500 naira. Sometimes you go be like say smoke they cover your eye. If you dare Edo State and you dare hear my voice now, I congratulate you because your eye problem don't handy. Make you come visit me, the Gala Man, aka the King of Eye. I don't land the gidigba for the ongoing upper trade fair. Where they shell for inside National Museum, for inside Ring Road Roundabout for Benin City. Now, because of you, where they hear me so, make I Chief Dr. Abudu Ubesia Godwin, JP, Board Chairman of Edo State Traditional Medicine Board, join hands together, organize this Abba Trade Fair. Make yourself enjoy miracle, wonder, and power way there for roots and herbs. And once you enter stand number 4, I say stand number 4, you see me, a Gala Man, aka the King of Fire, you go begin to praise God and shout, Obaga Tope, he said. After you don't apply our eye medicine, Wipol Herbal Cleanser. Wipol Herbal Cleanser. We settle down, prepare them to help humanity. And God come pull hand join up. No waste time, oh. Come collect your hold down now. Because the Wipol Herbal Cleanser, not many again. As people, they rush up. And many, they buy up, say, go give their people for abroad. You, when we say, now only daytime, you defeat, they see, small. And for night, you be like Babiala. I say, no waste time. Quick, come collect your own Wipol Herbal Cleanser today. With our Wipol Herbal

0: Cleanser. You go shout now. I can see the place again now inside National Museum Ground for Ring Road Roundabout for Benin City. Not forget though, I did for start number 4, the Igala Man, aka the King of I. My telephone number now 070-6268-7665. And if you come to the Igala Man, aka the King of High, your language must change from I know they see where we're low to now I can see with wipe all about Lisa. Come receive your light, come power your sight. Oba talk me, he said.
1: Country people, when they hear my voice, I salute you na wewelo. My name na Baba Yoruba. I occupy stand number 1 for the ongoing About Trade Fair where they happen for inside National Museum roundabout Ring Road, Benin City, Edo State. My phone number na 070-26-17-6885. Today, I don't carry good news come. What I want to talk about na prostate. My main focus na to attend to prostate-related problems. Prostate, now the gland will be inside the male reproductive system where they produce fluid. Now that fluid, they join body with sperm cells from the testicles. And with fluids to gland, fit get problem, start the experience enlargement or other issues for inside. Nobody sabi the exact thing where they cause prostate enlargement. But the truth be say, aging or some kind of hormonal change fit cause am. Bacteria infection or other factors that fit cause prostatitis. Or waiting we sabi as the inflammation of the prostate. But prostate disease gets some risk factors where the age, race, family history. It will be say, if I be say your prostate don't get problem, you get frequent urge to urinate for night. You go wake up many times to go pee. As you dey pee, the pee go dey pain you. You go dey feel some kind burning sensation. If your urine they get pink or red color, you suppose waka fast. Go see expert for prostate matter. Because why? Delay fit spoil something for you. I occupy stand number 1 for the ongoing About Trade Fair with the Shelley for inside National Museum roundabout. Ring Road, Benin City, Edo State. My phone number na 070-26-17-6885. Once again, 070-26-17-6885.
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1: 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Abi don't turn you to 1 minute man. Now this signs go tell you say your prostate gland no dey okay. But I get good news for you. 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
1: 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My phone number na 070-26-17-6885. 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We get ogbonge roots and herbs to take shrink that prostate and set you free from pains and embarrassment. No miss this great opportunity, yo. I did here with my friend Marcella, will be prostate gland herbal specialist all the way from Congo. In come to help us put full stop to anything will be prostate issues. As they come, look out for Baba Yoruba signboard. I occupy

0: wake up in the morning for your bodies to stand up kakaraka as your fellow men na wahala. 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
2: 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Now me be Baba Oyo, aka Stand and Waka. I dey ongoing trace where when it dey happen for Ring Road, inside Ring Road roundabout, I occupy stand number 2. 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Our GSM number should be in case you want to call me. Make you carry by room, make you write and down now. 081-66-22-4748. I call them again. It's 081-66-22-4748. I don't carry different Ogonga medicine. Come for my people in Edo State. Medicine for man and medicine for hook, rheumatism and arthritis. Medicine for man. Name be a man where we say he cannot answer a name as a man. Instead of make you come back for work like this, let you and your wife when I do as man and woman they do like this. You go to give your wife story. Don't be a newspaper reader. Don't be a storyteller. Don't allow your wife to carry your duty to go outside. Now make me come with Muse for a man where we say he cannot handle you. A madam where? Once you satisfy your madam, you make her happy. Now your wife then go be the person to congratulate you for job well done. Medicine for hook, rheumatism and arthritis. Medicine for a man or a woman where we say you cannot work at all. If you work small like this, you go look for somewhere to sit down before you continue the journey. All your vein from your waist down to the leg, maybe you get them. You go just be like say they use bag of cement put for your waist. Under your leg, he go they shock you. He go they pepper you. You not go even know the time where slipper to go just remove for your leg. If you sit down small like this, your leg don't swell up. Instead of you to bend down like this, may you pray back, not let you pray. You woman like this, instead of you to enter inside your room, may you carry broom, may you sweep where your waist not they let you sweep at all. You will be say you cannot walk without holding walking stick. The walking stick, when you take waka come my place, you go to where I'm having your own level two. A level two mean if you the waka like this, you go just be like say na foam, then day your leg. Now so you go they make quick. Slipper, you go the waka like this, no go know the time where slipper you go remove for your leg. Inside that vein, I go give you Ologbojo baby gugu. Ologbojo mean some people will be say they don't use medicine. Several times, different medicine, and they don't pack for their belly, you know, they work. If I give you this Olobojo Babe Gugu, you use and take gari, or you take and take pandedi yam. Anywhere where the fame for block, the Olobojo can't do the thing. By the power of Almighty God, all those things, when they do you, the pain where you they experience, the stroke where don't visit you before, where you know if you talk where, or if you want to talk like this, and so your mouth bend for one side, you know, go if you talk where. Once I give you this root and herbs, all those things will be a thing of past. Now me come by myself. I not say any of my pikin, now me come barakete. Now me sit down. Carry different ogbonge medicine.

0: I'm on the way from Yoruba land. I occupy stand number 2. Stand number 2, now there you go fit see Baba Ojo, aka Stand and Waka. Our GSM number should be in case you want to call me. Make you carry baru, make you write and down now. 0816622474848. I call them again. 0816622474848.
1: Country people, when they hear my voice, I salute you na well well. My name na Baba Yoruba. I occupy stand number 1 for the ongoing About Trade Fair where they happen for inside National Museum, roundabout Ring Road, Benin City, Edo State. My phone number na 617-6885. Today, I don't carry good news come. Wetin I want talk about na prostate.
2: My main focus na to attend to prostate-related problems.
1: Prostate, now the gland will be inside the male reproductive system where they produce fluid. Now that fluid, they join body with sperm cells from the testicles and with fluids from other glands to combine to form semen. This prostate gland fit get problem, start the experience enlargement or other issues for inside man body. Nobody sabi the exact thing where they cause prostate enlargement. But the truth, kind hormonal change fit cause am. Bacteria infection or other factors that fit cause prostatitis or waiting we sabi as the inflammation of the prostate. But prostate disease gets some risk factors with the age, race, family history, or lifestyle. It gets some signs where we say if you notice them, now we say your prostate don't get problem. You go to get frequent urge to urinate for night. You go wake up many times to go pee. As you pee, the pee go to pain you. You go to feel some kind burning sensation. If your urine they get pink or red color, you suppose waka fast. Go see expert for prostate matter. Because why? Delay fit spoil something for you. I occupy stand number 1 for the ongoing About Trade Fair with the Shelley for inside National Museum roundabout, Ring Road, Benin City, Edo State. My phone number na 0702617-6885. Once again, 0702617-6885.
2: My main focus na to attend to prostate related problems.
1: 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For daytime, you go dey feel tired. You no fit get normal erection or even stand gidigba. 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Abi don't turn you to 1 minute man. Now this signs go tell you say your prostate gland no dey okay. But I get good news for you. 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
1: 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We get ogbonge roots and herbs to take shrink that prostate and set you free from pains and embarrassment. 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I did here with my friend Marcella, will be prostate gland herbal specialist all the way from Congo. In come to help us put full stop to anything will be prostate issues. As they come, look out for Baba Yoruba signboard. I occupy stand number 1 for inside National Museum, roundabout Ring Road, Benin City, Edo State. If he not be Baba Yoruba, he no fit be like Baba Yoruba.
3: 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Now, me be the gallant man, aka the king of high. I dey participate for Abba Trade Fair, where they shall for inside the National Museum Ground for Ring Road Roundabout, here for Benin City. I dey for stand number 4 for inside the National Museum Ground for here for Ring Road Roundabout for Benin City with my telephone number 0706268-7665. My people, waiting they cause high problem. If sugar too much for body, if it affects your eye, and it no go let you they see well, why? Some people na yamayama infection na he affect their eyes because it go affect their vein, and na one vein na connect the two eyes together. Once this one don't get problem, wait till be the sign for body, Mr. My brother, Mrs. My sister, is to see far or short distance go be problem. How you go they scratch you? How you go they throw away water? Something go they walk inside your eye? How you go they red? Even pack up, some go wake up in the morning, their eye go come together. Now so Apollo they arrest you, and you want you be young guy alias small boy, and you know they see well again. Sometimes go be like say, spider wave cover your eye. If person near you, where, you no go see her clearly. And if the person far from you, you go to see double without eyeglass. You no fit read. Right, I know the difference between 1,000 naira and 500 naira.

0: Sometimes it could be like say smoke they cover your eye. If you dare those things and you dare hear my voice, now I congratulate you because your eye problem don't hand it. Make you come visit me, the Gala Man, aka the King of Eye. I don't land the Gidigba for the ongoing Upper Trade Fair with the shell for inside National Museum for inside Ring Road Roundabout for Benin City. Now because of you, where they hear me so, make I Chief Dr. Abudu Ugbesia Godwin, JP, Board Chairman of Edo State Traditional Medicine Board, join her together, organize this Upper Trade Fair. 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And once you enter stand number 4, I say stand number 4, you see me, Igala Man, aka the King of Fire, you go begin the praise God. I shout, Obaga Tope, he said, after you don't apply our eye medicine, Wipol Herbal Cleanser. 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The place again, now inside National Museum Ground, for Ring Road Roundabout, for Benin City. Not forget, though, I did for stand number 4, the Igala Man, aka the King of Eye. My telephone number now, 070-6268-7665. And if you come to the Gala Man, aka the King of High, your language must change from I know they see where we're low to now I can see with Wipol Herbal Cleanser. Come receive your light, come power your sight. Obara talk me, he said.
1: 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We dey inside the ongoing Herbal Trade Fair, where the apple for inside National Museum, roundabout, Ring Road, Benin City, Edo State. I occupy stand number 10. I repeat, stand number 10. My number na 081-35-57-97-00. You man, when no fit maintain correct strong balance and lasting stamina to satisfy your partner, make you enjoy yourself as a real man, a problem. 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

0: Ariana Grande didn't lie when she said you really did not have no tears left to cry. 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
0: Amazing evening to you. I believe it is a wonderful night wherever you are right now. This is 10:22 on my time here. My name is Gift, the Radio Lord, and today is Sunday, the 9th of August, 2026. This is your One Family, One Radio, Super 88.1 FM. Welcome to Confection Sunday. I want to believe you're very much excited wherever you're listening to me right now, Benin City, Lagos, Abuja, Sokoto, wherever you are that you're listening to me, even outside of the country. It is a pleasure to be heard by you. I always say this, that if you're just, you know, tuning in for the very first time, you might be wondering what I am doing right here or what we are doing here. But if you are not a first time, another second time, if you've been here with us way, way, way, way back, you would know what time it is. You know that as soon as it's 10 o'clock, the tempo of our music changes. First of all, you'll see that the tempo of our music change, the message changes, the feel changes, the vibes changes, and you just know that we've transitioned into another phase of the night. And then yes, officially it is Confection Sunday. Now, Confection Sunday is that place, I always say it, is that place where you get to unburden, where you get to drop down those heavy weight on your shoulders, those heavy weight on your mind, those heavy weight on your heart. You know, that thing that is making you breathe in deeply, breathe out. That is making you restless. That is making you anxious. That is making you just think that all hope is lost. That is making you think you really cannot come out of this one. That's making you think this is the end, this is your bus stop, and that is the end for you. That's simply making you think that you're alone in this world. Or that is making you think that you really cannot amount to anything, or this is what will bring an end to your existence. Well, I am happy to tell you that you have a place where you can speak. You have a place where you can talk. You have a place where you can communicate your feelings. You have a place where you can share. You know, over time, I have come to realize that sometimes, yeah, we really do not, we are looking for answers to our problems, quite all right. But sometimes, at some crucial point, at some crucial moment in our lives, we just need a shoulder to lean on. We just need a shoulder to rest on. We just need somebody to pat us at our back, to, you know, tell us that everything is going to be okay. And now, see, it's not as if they are saying it from a point of trying to motivate you. They are not saying it from a point of the fact that they are trying to make you forget your problems. No, they are not saying it to give you false hope. They are not saying it to make you think that, you know, when you're intoxicated, you begin to forget about your problems and you're just high on the alcohol that you've taken. And then afterwards, you come back to the problem after the alcohol in the person's system wears out. No. They are really just telling you that, see, they know that you're going to come out of this. They know that things will pan out, because believe you me, you've been in situations that are way worse. Now, I'm not even downplaying the issue at hand. I'm not downplaying the problem at hand. Do you understand? I'm simply just saying that you've been in situations that might be worse than what you're currently going through right now, or that might not even be up to, but somehow you don't even know how you got out of it. And then anytime you look back at those dark phases, you just, you know, shake your head and you're like, you know, I thought that was the end. Oh, I thought that was the end of my life. I thought I would never come out of it. I thought I was in a dungeon. I thought I was in darkness. But then you came outside and you're flourishing. The thing is, Life is filled with so much uncertainty, to be honest. You know, when they say life is filled with up and downs, yeah, it happens. But the thing is that, do not let the weight of your problems, of your issues, to crush you. Because if it does, you will not be able to rise up. You'll not be able to stand back up. Instead, you keep nursing the pain. You've hit your leg against a chair before. You've hit your head against the door before. Immediately that happens to you, if you were planning on going somewhere, if you're rushing off, you first of all take like 5, 10 seconds or even 20 seconds, even a minute or more to nurse that pain. To you touch your ear or your leg and you just, you know, you feel the pain. Now you could decide to sit down by the door side or by that chair and nurse all of that pain. Even when the pain is gradually wearing off. Or you could decide to nurse the pain and move on about your day. Now, it does not mean that as you're moving on about your day, you do not get a reminder that you hit your leg or you hit your head somewhere. Sometimes you could even be walking and you could just feel a sharp pain. But you know that if you take medication, if you massage that foot or the head, if you care for it appropriately, you could care for it by yourself. Or you could tell somebody about it and the person will be like, ah, bring that leg, make I help you press arm now. Bring that head, make I help you massage. I get balm where I go put for you. And then the person applies it. Of course, it is, you know, painful. You yelp in pain, you shout in pain. The next evening or the next day, before you know it, you get better. So I am bringing, you know, this analogy to link what I've been saying, what I'm trying to say, that yes, your pain or your issues are very much valid, but do not let them rob you of the essence of life. Life is for living. See, sometimes we have to pass through some certain passages, and those passages might not be favorable. They might not be enjoyable per se. They might not be pleasurable. It could be solid pain, like actual solid pain that is palpable, that you can feel, that you can touch. And the funniest thing is that if you even summon the courage to speak about it to another person, that instance, and when the person is telling you, don't worry, you'll be fine, you'll be good, you'll be okay, it's a phase, it's a pass, that moment is as though that is not what you want to hear. And truthfully, that is not what we want to hear. I remember when I was going through a very rough patch and I was speaking to somebody and she was like, it's going to pass. It's a phase, you know, just look on the bright side and everything. Good and fine. She was saying the absolute truth here. It was true that it was a phase and it will pass. But then and there, I could not look past what I was going through. I could not look past what was wrong with me. I could not look past anything. So everything she was talking about felt like noise. It felt like she didn't even understand where I was coming from or the point I was coming from. She might understand where I'm coming from, but she might not understand it fully. At least maybe she understands it a bit. But to me, it just felt like, oh, my, this babe don't understand what I did. So, God, what are you saying? It's a bit, can't you see what I'm talking about? Can't you see what I'm pointing out to you right now? So it always happens like that. Sometimes we want people to just, you know, just give us only sympathy or through. Now, sympathy is not bad. That's where emotional intelligence actually comes in. You know, there are times where you know that, oh, you just have to console and comfort this person. And there are other times that after you've consoled, you'll be like, okay, see, I believe that this is the brighter side of things. I believe that this can actually work this way. So I am speaking to both parties, you know, the person that has an issue and the person that is, you know, trying to console or trying to comfort. The beautiful thing about life is we really cannot do life alone. I always say this every time when I come here, when I come to this mic to speak every Sunday night, especially when it's time for Confection Sunday. It's we cannot do life alone. We really cannot do life alone. We need people. Even the most independent person has to need the help of people, needs the help of people. Even though it is one person, see, you just, that is how life is like. That is how life was created to be. You don't even have to know a lot of persons. You don't even have to have a lot of friends. You don't have to have a room full of friends or a building full of numerous people, but you cannot do life alone. I used to say this thing a lot. I used to tell my friends this thing a lot, that you should honor your emotions. You know, in a bid to want to probably forget what we're feeling, probably forget what it is that the pain of what we're passing through, we tend to shut up all of our emotions. We tend to bottle it down, think you are doing ourselves good. But the thing is, you're not doing yourself any good. You really are not doing yourself any good when you try to bottle up your emotion. If you're the type of person that whenever things are wrong with you, you just, you know, say them, you just reach out to people to say it, reach out to trusted persons to say it. If you now get to a particular point where you say that, I just want to bottle my emotions, I don't even want to talk about it. See, the thing is, you will suffer for it because that was not how your system or your body was made. That was not how you were made to handle certain situations or certain scenarios. So your body will begin to question why, but your body will begin to beg for it. That's why you see that you bottle up your feelings or you bottle up your emotions or your struggles so much that you think you're doing fine. And one random day, a very random Tuesday, a very random Monday, a very random Saturday evening, you don't even know when. See, it's as if your emotions do not even have any control, any tap anymore. If even though you're telling your eyes to comport yourself that we're outside, don't worry, you these tears you can drop when we are inside, you will see that tears are just flowing freely because your body has tried to hold on for far too long. Your body has tried what it knows best, to hold on. So that is why I'm saying that the essence of my speaking for the past few minutes is that we are bound to pass through phases in life. We are bound to pass through certain paths in life. But do not neglect help. Do not neglect seeking for help. Is it easy to ask for help? No, it's not easy. To some people it might be easy, but generally it is not easy to ask for help because generally most humans want to give off the vibe of, I can handle this thing by myself. I can do this thing by myself. I've got things under wraps. I've got it covered. But the thing is, sometimes it is not so. Sometimes it does not happen like that. Because you really don't have it under control. And you need help. It's just like saying that a 2-3-story building is on fire. And one person is saying that, serious fire, raging fire, inferno. And one person is saying that, I can put out this fire by myself. I mean, the fire has spread to every corner of the room. And this person is saying, no, don't help me. Other firefighters are on ground. But this person is actually saying, no, don't help me, I can put out this fire. No, you cannot, because you're going to waste time. You're putting yourself at risk. So that is how it is. You need the very next person. And the thing is, if you really do not speak or talk about what is going on with you, what you're passing through, nobody would know. Sometimes people can guess, but see, okay, how many times out of 10 times, how many times has the person guessed what was actually even wrong with you? Because other people as well, they have things, you know, going on for them. So if you do not even try to even seek help in the slightest way possible, the other person would not, because they are not witches, neither are they wizards. I am saying this to encourage us to, you know, speak up when we are going through things. See, Confection Sunday, yes, calling to say what you have on your mind, what is bothering you. But, you know, Confectious Sunday does not happen on Monday. Neither does it happen on Tuesday, Wednesday, Thursday, Friday, or Saturday. It only happens on Sunday night from 10 p.m. to 12 a.m. So, from Monday to Saturday, do you just talk it out? Do you just bulldoze through it? Do you just say, I go chest down, but you're really not chesting. Your chest is pinning you. Like, your chest is seriously pinning you. Your chest is pinning you.

0: So I implore you to always seek help. Even though you've had bad experiences here, see, the world is not all that bad. I've had bad experiences too. I'm not even downplaying the fact that people must have done you strong thing when you try to talk to them or to open up to them. No, I'm not even downplaying that. It is very valid. Like, that particular experience is very valid. But in as much as we have people that move that way, that move very funny, especially when you try to seek help, when you open up completely to them, we still have good people that would help you. Or even though they cannot help you, they know, see, at least they can listen, or they have somebody that they can, you know, introduce you to that would help you. That's a very beautiful thing about help. As far as you ask for it, you know, you speak to the right person, even though they don't have what you need to offer you, a way would just be found, a way would just come out. So I would give room for what I have been preaching so far. I'll be calling out the phone lines so you can reach out, so you can say what is on your mind. You can drop it. You know, let us share this burden together. Let us know what exactly it is that is making you so bothered, that is making you so anxious, that is making you so agitated, that is making you have sleepless night, that is not making you comfortably sit, that is not making you comfortably, you know, just relax. 0705-512-9881 or 0705-572-7881. The following number that I'll call, you can either call the number or you can send a WhatsApp message to this number, 0902-672-2592. Or you can simply send a text message, text only, not calls, text only, 0707-895-0331. Hello, good evening.
1: Hello, good evening.
0: Good evening, ma'am. Please, can you reduce the volume of your radio? It's giving me a very terrible feedback here. Good evening. Hello? So, yeah, you can speak now. What's your name and where are you calling me from?
1: My name is Joy. I'm calling from Aduawa.
0: Hello, Joy from Aduawa. Welcome to the show. How are you doing?
1: I'm fine, thank you.
0: How was your day today?
1: My day was good, thanks.
0: Awesome. So, let's hear you. I'm listening. We are all listening to you.
1: I went out to drink, and my dad is making a fuss about it.
0: I'm listening to you.
1: So, I went out to drink a couple of alcohol. And I came back home, and I live with my dad, and he's making a big fuss about it. It's like I went out to do something despicable, and he has reported me to my sibling. And now it's a whole family issue.
0: Wow. Okay, thank you so much for calling, Joy. So I would ask, just stay on the call with me, okay? For as long as you can, just stay on the call with me. Are you underage?
1: No, I'm an adult.
0: You are an adult. Okay, so do you stay with your parents?
1: I stay with my dad.
0: Okay, you stay with your dad and you've been staying with him since. Hello?
1: Yes.
0: Okay, so has this kind of thing happened before, or this is the first time that it's happening, that I got to know, like, has this happened before that he does not know about, or this is the first time that it is happening and he got to know?
1: This is the first time it's happening and he got to know.
0: Okay, this is the first time that it happened and he got to know. Know that this is the first time that it has been happening.
1: This is the first time it's happening.
0: Okay,
1: ever.
0: Okay, and he also got to know as well.
1: Yes.
0: Okay, so did you go by yourself or you were in the company of other people?

0: I went by myself.
1: You went by yourself. Okay. So we'll get to the root of this, as I'm asking the numerous questions, so we can get our, you know, information right. Okay. You going, was, why did you go? Was it because, why did you go? I don't want to even plant, should I say plant ideas or answers in your head. Why did you go? You know, when you want to go to an eatery, you go to an eatery to eat just because, you know, you're hungry, want to try out the restaurant. So in this case, why did you go?
0: I went to clear my head.
1: Okay. You went to clear your head. How did your father get to know?
0: He saw me coming out of the place.
1: Okay. So you coming out of the place. The place is close to your house?
0: Yes, it's close to my house.
1: So what were his specific complaints about?
0: Why did I go there without informing him on where I was going to? And I actually went on a walk. I didn't know I was going to be drunk.
1: I see. Okay. Was it that when you went there, you drank? Was it that you were drunk that you lost, you know, control of your movement, you know? You could not move, you were really, really drunk, that you had to be brought back home or supported with, you know, walking or moving you to the house. Was it like that?
0: No, I was not drunk. Well, I'm not drunk. I'm just tipsy a bit.
1: Okay, you were just tipsy a bit.
0: Yes.
1: I see, because I really want to, you know, get the whole, the clear picture and everything. Okay, so you said that you tried to take a walk to clear your head, right?
0: Yes.
1: Are you the only one staying with your dad, or you have other siblings, or you're just the only one at home?
0: I'm the only one at home at the moment.
1: Okay, you're the only one at home at the moment. Now, the thing that made you go out to take a walk and then, you know, you went to drink, have you tried to speak about it to anyone? Have you tried to talk to your dad about it, or anybody at all? Have you tried to, you know, talk about it?
0: No, I've not tried to talk about it.
1: And why is that?
0: Because there's no one to talk to.
1: I see.
0: I don't have anybody to talk to.
1: So how long has this been going on for?
0: It's been a few months now.
1: It's been a few months. And there is nobody to talk. You have siblings?
0: Yes, I have siblings.
1: Do you have a close relationship with them, or do you have any relationship with them at all?
0: I have a relationship, but it's not close.
1: Oh, I see. Okay, I see. Well, Joy, I want to first of all commend you for, you know, calling. It is not easy to pick up your phone, dial the number, and then call and speak about what is happening to you. So thank you very much for calling, first of all. Now, addressing the issue at hand, the elephant in the room, the thing is, I would say that just calm down, okay? The reason why you took that walk, the reason why you step outside to take that walk, first of all, you had a problem. That is why you decided to go out to take a walk. And should I say that you were overwhelmed by the problem and then you step into a bar to take a few drinks? Remember when I was using the, I don't know if you started listening from the very beginning, when I was using the analogy of when you drink and then you're trying to forget your problems And for that moment, as though you forgot your problem, but when the effect wears off, it's as though you're back with your problems. See, I want to tell you that there are ways that this problem can be resolved without that. Permit me to ask, is this something, this issue, is this something that you can share here on radio, or you, or is something that you would not want to talk about?
0: I cannot talk about it on radio.
1: Okay. No problem. No pressure at all if you'll not be able to talk about it. Well, the thing is, I would say that, first of all, you are not alone in this, and this is not the end of the world. The problem you are facing right now, I honestly do not know what it is, but I want to tell you that it is not the end of the world. I want to tell you that there is light at the other side. It will definitely pan out, and things will be good, things will be okay, things will be fine. And the thing is, truthfully, yeah, problems, thoughts, issues can get overwhelming. And we might be looking for the quickest way to escape. We might be looking for a form of escapism to leave that problem. But the thing is that if we do not address that problem properly, if we do not tackle it properly, see, the problems are just going to compound. They will keep adding up together. Before you know it, we're not even dealing with one problem anymore. We're dealing with series of problems that one issue that was not properly resolved has caused. So I'm talking about the drinking now. Do you understand me? Because the thing is, if, say, for instance, this first time you got a particular satisfaction from it, and then you're like, oh, it helped me forget about my problems. Yeah, you're going through something right now, and you're looking for how to feel better. It is not a bad thing to want to look for a solution. But in this case, in this instance, this is actually not the best solution. Because before we know it, it can result into more problems. It could affect your health. It could affect your body. It could affect how you think. And before you know it, we've even neglected the very first issue, the very first problem that made you went out to take a walk. We forget about it. And we're dealing with the resultant, the effect of another thing. And the thing is that I want to tell you that your dad, I want to believe that he was not speaking up from a place of spite. He was speaking from a place of care. Now, I was not there. I did not know how he passed across his message. I didn't even know how he spoke about it. I didn't know how the whole scenario played out. I was not there live to witness how it happened. But I want to believe that he was speaking from a place of concern, from a place of care. Do you think that this particular problem, do you think that you will be able to share with your dad? Hi, Joy, are you still there? Yes, I asked that, do you think that this particular problem, this particular issue, do you think you'd be able to share with your dad? Hello? Can you hear me? Hi, Joy, can you hear me? Hello? Oh my God. Joy, if you can hear me, I really love for you to call me back so we can continue this conversation. As I was trying to ask if you can speak to your father about this particular issue that you're going through. Now the thing is, the two of you are seeing two different things. You are seeing that, okay, I'm facing this, I'm going through a lot of things, and then I had to just take this so that I can maybe feel better. Or I didn't even know I entered into a bar. I didn't even know I walked into a bar and I drank. Your dad might be seeing it from another perspective. He might not even know that you are going through stuff. He might not even know that you are going through things. So that's why I ask if you can talk to him about it. If it is something that you can bring to his notice. If it is something that you both can sit down and talk about. So that he can see reason from your side. Because it's as though you're seeing 6 and he's seeing 9. If you switch places, you would see 9 and he would see 6. I don't know if it is something, if you cannot say it live on radio, if it is something that you can write out on our WhatsApp line. I'll call our WhatsApp line out for you, Joy, 0902-672-2592. Now, the thing is, problems can get really overwhelming, very, very overwhelming. Like I said earlier, that we're looking for the quickest way to get out of it, to leave it. But the thing is that some things come with baggages. Some things come with problems, more problems. It's like you're trying to meet the devil for something. He might give it to you. He will give it to you. But when he wants to get it back, it will take more than what it gave you. So the thing is that going through this route might look so easy right now. It might look like this is the only option that you have. But believe me, this is not the only options that you have. That's why I asked if you can speak about this to your dad. And that's why I called out the line, the WhatsApp line, so you can send a text message. You can message the WhatsApp line. Or you can just send a text message to 0707-895-0331. Because I really love for us to get to the root of these things. And the thing is, I would really love for you to, you know, sit down with your dad and tell him that I didn't just go into this place to drink just because I want to do it for fun or just because I want to start going that path. This is what drove me to do this. This is what is it like. I am going through something right now. I am not in the right frame of mind. I am overwhelmed. I'm just going through a rough patch. And that's what propelled me to go to this place. And then you saw me that day. You know definitely that this is out of character for me. So that should say that something is wrong. Something is going on somewhere. And I believe that you two will be able to come to a conclusion. Be able to have a proper conversation about it. So my heart is really with you, Joy. My mind is really with you, Joy. I wish you can call me back so that we can continue this conversation. Hello, good evening.
2: Hello.
1: Hello, good evening, sir.
2: Can you hear me?
1: Yes, I can hear you. Hello, I can hear you clearly. Can you hear me?
2: What I want to say is that because something that I've not gone to, it's only a verses that I want to say.
1: Mm.
2: About that, I hear what they said about that trust. I used to promote myself in where I'm smoking now. I know that everybody listens to me. I'm Joshua from you. So about that music something, I'm not saying is to make that because government's plan is different from their own. I'm not using it to condemn them. I think I have to come and meet you. Before every the government do something, they're supposed to come and meet me because I know what the plan. The first plan and the second plan. It is supporting like the first thing that the music people do trap because some of them the trap now they are doing the way I want because every other station they are still sending messages that I will never read. That's why I come back. So in this country, they're supposed to do things. Yeah, as I know all these things, they're supposed to meet me first before they do anything. They let them not go and post rubbish in the internet or anything. So the first thing you're supposed to do, that's why you don't want to suffer, I can lead them to suffer. That's why I was quiet. But Sunday, I don't used to go to anywhere. I used to go to elite church. If I want to go to my dad's side, but I'm seeing my mom's side. Can you hear me?
1: Yeah, I can hear you.
2: I want to still go to my dad's side. I can still go to my dad's side.
1: Mm.
2: And so on Sunday, I don't used to go to anywhere. Every Jesus Christ says, in cross. He chose the wrong one that is in the right. They cannot trust anybody. That one will do more than the good one. So they cannot think anything wrong. When they don't think anything wrong, it's human being mindset. Their mindset, they are painting their mindset negative. So when they don't think anything wrong, every Jesus Christ says, in his good, they will see killing. Then he showed them that their time, he has power over them. So I'm not doing things to distract them. Even now, this August, both trap and the music people in music, they should support him. I know all of them. I know not picking that is not know all of them, but I haven't listened to what they are saying. Everyone will send messages to you so that you will read them. You will call some of the music because I cannot call all. Every time I will talk to some of your like the people in your station. They will call my call. They will not want me to say what I want to say. That's where I avoid this sometimes. So I will send messages to you so that you can call them. And tell them even in September now, if the pastors, because the wrong one, I can never want them to ever support me. So the pastor and the music people support me. And I won't want to see, I can see a few people in this video support me. Understand my plan.
1: All right, thank you very much. So just send the message then.
2: If you pass like that, things cannot work. So I will send the message.
1: Okay, thank you so much. Thank you so much. Hi, Joy. If you're still listening to me, you can call me back. Hello, good evening.
3: Hello, good evening.
1: Good evening. Is this Joy?
3: No, my name is Blessing, calling from Benin.
1: Your name is what?
3: Blessing, calling from Benin.
1: Hi, Blessing. Welcome to the show. I'm listening to you. My ears are widely open to hear you.
3: Yeah, actually, I grew up from an orphanage home, and with time, I got to realize I have family.
1: You have?
3: And family.
1: Okay.
3: Yeah, and I was eager and want to, you know, be with them.
1: Mm.
3: And with time, when I got to 14 years old, I ran out of the orphanage to go stay with them.
1: Mm.
3: Well, I never knew to eat. Not the way I was thinking that they never wanted me and my kids. And so they were trying to return us back, but the orphanage felt they have the money, so they should take care of us. So while we were staying there, I had a stepbrother that was maltreating us, and we could manage. And so with time, they brought my sick mom. She was a cripple, and she couldn't talk. So when she came, I started passing hatred to her because I felt she's the cause of everything that is happening. And so there are times I end up starving her when I'm supposed to feed her because she can't feed for herself. She can't talk. She can't walk. So each time she will cry, so I can't see that, but I don't go. With time, I got to meet one of my barristers who tried to make me understand that that's not how it works. She's not in a position to explain what happened, so I'm to give her the love she deserves. While I was trying to, you know, give her the love she deserves, she passed away. And so the family took the opportunity and made us understand that we have to look for how to survive. At the time, I think I was 17 to 18. And so when they said that, I left the house. Although that was not really what led me to leave the house, my stepbrother was, you know, taking advantage and you know, trying to abuse us.
1: I'm so sorry to hear that.
3: I left the house. So when I left the house, my barrister was upset with me, and he felt I was just stubborn and didn't want to stay home. He was the one supporting us at the time my mom was alive. So when I left the home, he was angry with me, although it was supposing, but wasn't to go back home. And so I refused, so he stopped me from coming to his office. But he was helping financially. So one day I said, let me just go and at least make things a little bit easier for him. But the way he replied shows that he was very, very, very angry. And so, when I left his office, I do have this emotional, I don't know how to call it, that when I'm hurt and I get deeply hurt, a point will come, I won't be hearing anything again. I won't be that I won't be feeling anything around. Even when I'm crying, I don't feel my tears.
1: Mm.
3: Yeah. That was what happened to me that day. But when I recovered, I saw people trying to make me understand I was walking on the road. And but in all, I managed to go home. So not quite long, I heard that he lost his memory. That's my barrister.
1: Hmm.
3: My dad. And then, I don't know how to say it. Since then, it has been very, very different. And my way of coping, living, doing things, everything changed. And funny enough, I'm an introvert person. I don't talk to anyone. Always with my emotions. Feeling more like, I don't know how to say, I feel more like I'm useless because there are times I try to understand my mom. I try to figure it, like, how come did she end up with you? But I think I understand now. I understand.
1: My goodness, I'm so sorry to hear that. I'm so sorry to hear that. See, I'm still here with you on the call. I'm still here with you on the call. Do you have more to say?
3: I don't have anything
1: to say. I honestly wish I could give you a hug right now, but I mean, I'm on radio. I don't even know. I just wish I could just extend a hug to you right now. See, I want to let you know that, first of all, it is not your fault. You are not useless. Don't even use that word on yourself. Don't even mistakenly use that word on yourself. You're not useless at all. You are made for something more, for something bigger. That you don't even know about. You don't even know how big it is. You don't even know how mighty it is. So we're going to erase that from our dictionary right now. That you're not useless. So you're going to repeat after me. You call your name and you say that you are not useless. So do it.
3: Blessing is not useless.
1: Blessing has a beautiful life ahead of her. Say it.
3: Blessing has a beautiful life
1: ahead of her.
3: Blessing has a beautiful life ahead of her.
1: Blessing is a shining light.
3: Blessing is a shining light.
1: Blessing will amount to something great.
3: Blessing will amount to something great.
1: Blessing we amount to someone great.
3: Blessing we amount to someone
1: great. Blessing is blessed.
3: Blessing is blessed.
1: Blessing is blessed.
3: Blessing is blessed.
1: Blessing, you have a blessed mind.
3: Blessing, you have a blessed.
1: Blessing, you have a blessed mind.
3: Blessing, you have a blessed mind.
1: Blessing, this is not your end.
3: Blessing is not your end.
1: Blessing, this is not your end.
3: Blessing, this is not your end.
1: Blessing, you have a beautiful life ahead of you.
3: Blessing, you have a beautiful life ahead of you.
1: See, all of the things that I am asking you to repeat and to put your name in front, I am not saying it for saying sake. It should be something that should ring in your subconscious. You can even wake up every morning and say these things to yourself. You can set an alarm every 1 hour, every 30 minutes, every 2, 3, 6 hours. You say this and repeat to yourself. You know what is happening? It is rewiring your mind. It is rewiring your brain. It is rewiring, sorry, darling. It is rewiring your system. It is reminding you, reminding your mind, your body that this person is not useless. This person will amount to something. This person is loved. This person will be loved and accepted. Not just accepted, just for acceptance sake. This person is a person of high value. So I want to say to yourself, you can even, you know, pick up a mirror in the morning and look yourself in the mirror. Tell yourself, I am a person of value. This is not where my story will end. This is not the bus stop for me. This is not my final bus stop. I have so much in store for me, and I have so much potential, and each and everything that God has placed on my inside, everything will come to fulfillment. Everything will see light. They will not die. This is not where I will end up. This is not where my story will end. Blessing, I want to tell you that this is not where your story is going to end. You're going to amount to so much more. All of these things happening now, they are building blocks. All of these things happening now, you look back in years to come. You look back at this particular night that you called. You look back at all those years, all those times, and you will say that, no, indeed, God was on your side. Indeed, your life did not turn out bad. Your life did not turn out in ruins. Your life turned out great. Do you journal? Do you write? Do you write?
0: Yes.
1: You write?
0: Yes.
1: Beautiful. I really recommend that you start journaling. You can start from this night. You can start from tomorrow. Everything that is happening with you. I would not call it a diary, but just journal. Write down every of your thought process, every phase of your life right now. What is it? What do you want to see? What do you want to work on? What do you want to act on? What are those things that are, you know, causing you pain right now? What are those things that you know, you believe, you think will bring you joy right now? Begin to write down those things. When you journal, when you write those things down, you will see that your thought process, they become arranged. Your thought process is aligning. They are falling into place. And before you know, you will see the things to act on. You will see the things you want to cancel out of your life. And you'll be able to track your progress. And few months, few weeks, few years to come, when you read those things, you will realize that you've grown so much. Okay?
0: Okay, ma.
1: Are you crying? You sound so teary. Oh, I'm so sorry. I honestly wish I could give you a hug right now to just envelop you in my arms and just allow you be and just allow you, you know, just stay there in my arms. But I want you to know that you are not in this alone. I am actually saying this to you, that you're not in this alone. If you ever come at a crossroad, remember that first of all, you have God there for you. If you ever come at a crossroad, remember what we just recited, the words we said with your name in front of it, to remind you that you've not reached your bus stop yet. You've not gotten to your bus stop. And we get change in the making. You are in a process. And I believe that when you finally come out of this process, you will not even recognize the person, the young woman, the young lady standing before you. Okay? Please don't cry anymore. Or should I say, no, I don't even want to say don't cry anymore. You know, let the tears flow. As long as you release them, let them flow. Okay? It really shows that you're strong for you to let down those tears. It is really not easy to let down those tears. Blessing?
0: Yes, ma, bless you.
1: Okay.
0: Thank you.
1: Yeah, and if you want to, you know, continue the conversation, you can send a message to the WhatsApp line 0902-672-2592. I will still call it again after this call ends, okay? And I'll be here again on Wednesday from 11 to 3 p.m. and every Sunday night from 8 p.m. to 12 a.m. Okay, so if you want to continue this conversation Wednesday, or particularly on Sunday night, because Sunday night is Confection Sunday from 10 p.m. to 12 a.m. So if you want to continue this conversation, particularly on Confession Sunday, you can just call in on Sunday. Or if you don't want this to be Sunday, if you just want to, you know, just say something. You can call me on Wednesday, okay? From 11 a.m. to 3 p.m.
3: Actually, I'm not on WhatsApp.
1: Okay, you're not on WhatsApp. Okay, no problem. Then we'll just have to be doing the calls. We just have to be using the call lines. Just do not forget that my heart is with you, my thought is with you, and most importantly, my prayers and my love, they are with you. Okay. Yes, you're welcome, my love. I really love to hear you again on Sunday. Let's see the progress we've made.
3: I'm always up every day.
1: You always?
3: I'm always up at night, so I'll meet up.
1: Oh, okay. No problem, love. Don't worry, you're definitely not alone in this. God is with you in this, okay?
3: Emma.
1: All right. Take care of yourself, darling. Have a beautiful night.
3: Yeah.
1: Yeah. Blessing. Everything will pan out well, okay? I really, really believe in you so much. You will come out of this darkness. You will come out of this rough patch. You will come out of it. And your life will be so, so beautiful. Hello?
4: Hello, good evening.
1: Good evening, sir. What's your name and where are you calling me from? Yes.
4: Super FM?
1: Yes.
4: All right. I'm Osahan.
1: Oh. Hello, Mr. Osahan. Where are you calling me from? Welcome to the show.
4: I'm calling from Iguodala.
1: Yeah.
4: Fuma. Yeah. I'm particularly touched about this in last call of blessing. Yeah. In fact, I was actually tearing while she was talking.
1: Yeah.
4: You know? I just couldn't be it. I think my phone is almost off now. I really want to push this. Two things I really want to do. First, where is she staying now? Is she staying with somebody? And two, how does she leave? Yes, we couldn't ask this once. You know, I didn't hear that. You know, I want to blame you for that because it was too emotional. Yeah. It was too painful. So I really want to know, first of all, my phone is about to off. I will still try to get to you or any one of you people. So, let's please try to find out first. Where is she staying? Who is she staying with? Who is helping out? How does she move on? Where is she? How does she eat? Please, if these two things, if we can handle that, I think every one of the motivational word, every encouragement we are going to give her, we have a footing in our life. You understand?
1: Very sure.
4: So,
1: I'll call this line now.
4: Perhaps she'll just call back to tell us if you call somebody.
1: Okay.
4: And then we can find that. If you want to go, I'll call again.
1: All right. Thank you so much, sir.
4: It's my pleasure.
1: Yes, sir. Blessing, if you're listening, I really love for you to call back so we can, you know, pick up from where we stopped. Hello, good evening.
5: Good evening.
1: Good evening, sir. What's your name and where are you calling me from?
5: It's Papa San, and I'm speaking from Ego.
1: Hello, Papa San from Ego. Welcome.
5: Thank you very much. Some time ago, I told Adora, I said, God has a special purpose for this particular program that you are airing on Sunday. You see, we've had some people who came up with their different problems and challenges. But I think we've not actually, you know, been able to solve many. I will be very happy if good people with a good heart, will come together when people like this call. We invite them to the studio. If we have very good people that are willing to help those in need, those who are challenged, we invite them to the studio. We dig deep into their conversation and every year we'll be able to help them. Because sometimes when we just talk like this on air, we do not know where they will go after this discussion that we just had. But if we you know, pick them up and continue to assist them. Before you know, they will be the trauma state that they are in.
1: True.
5: So I'll be very happy if the management of Super Essence, you know, can. There are some people I know who call into the program on the different programs on deliberately. If God touches their heart, it's okay, I want to be a part of it. Then we come up. I will definitely be one of them. We'll come together. Like this girl now that just called, we'll invite her to the studio. Then people will talk to her, advise her, then we'll find out certain things about her and see how we'll be able to help. I think that would be a better thing to do. So if the management will, you know, key into what I just said now.
1: Yeah.
5: It would be a very nice one. I know that God will bless everybody that will be willing to assist others in me. That's what I want to say for now.
1: Thank you so much. If you are able to get her,
5: then invite her to the studio. Let me know when she'll be coming. I would like to see this person face-to-face. Ask questions and we'll know how to speak.
1: Thank you so much, Papa San, for calling. Okay. I would do due diligence on that and, you know, report back to the management and we'll see what we can, you know, do about that. Thank you so much, Papa San, for that thoughtful suggestion. Hello, good evening.
6: Hello.
1: Good evening, sir. What's your name and where are you calling me from?
6: Joshua from Nigeria, call back.
1: You said?
6: I'm Joshua from Nigeria, call back.
1: Hi, Joshua.
6: What I want to say about the woman, because I'm listening to them.
1: Okay.
6: Because they should speak to one man. I don't say they should follow any man they see. Because like me now, like in Solomon in Bible, it's for them, because I depend on one. I mean, know the ones I will marry like one, and I will choose for myself. I don't say that she follow any man. That is wrong thing. Even like God, now, what are they supposed to do? Because let me hear them.
1: Can you hear me? I'm trying to follow the train of thought of your conversation. But I really, can you hear me? Can you hear me?
6: I can hear you.
1: I said I am trying to follow your train of thought of your conversation, but I seem to be lost here. So I have to let you go. So you have to call me back and, you know, properly introduce what you're talking about, okay? Hello, good evening.
7: Yeah, hello, good evening.
1: Good evening, sir. What's your name and where are you calling me from?
7: This is Sunday from Butler.
1: Sir, I would really love you to speak louder. I can barely hear you.
7: Sunday from Sapley Road.
1: Okay, beautiful. I can hear you now, sir. Thank you so much. Sunday from Sapley Road. Welcome.
7: Okay. So, it's about girl that called.
1: Okay.
7: That, yeah, so when she was talking, she said, I was feeling pain for her. So, if she can, according to what other callers have said, if you can just call the test line for her, so let her tell us more about her well-being, who is still with, so that I can know how I can just help her out. So those are the kind of people that we're supposed to help. So let's see how we can go about it.
1: Okay, thank you so much.
7: I was really feeling pain.
1: Actually,
7: inside my heart.
1: Oh, so touched. Such, my heart really goes out to her. I will. After this call, I will try to tell her to call back so, you know, we can get the information that we need from her.
7: Okay.
1: Thank you so much. Hello, good evening. Hello? Hello?
8: Hello. Good evening, it's me, Osa. I called back.
1: Good evening, sir. Welcome back.
4: Well, please, I want to plead. You know, Papa Sam just told the line of my thoughts. You understand? One really want to help that girl. You understand? There was a day, I think it was Papa Sam who sent a message, and I said, we are trying to build a moral society. We are trying to build a decent society. I think it was one of the ways we are going to build that society. Appeal to someone. We don't really need to be her family. You understand? But super family, here we are. One big family.
1: Yeah.
4: So please, I want to plead to every other caller, if we could be pause for a while, let's allow blessing to call. Tell us where you are staying now. How are you eating? How are you surviving? You understand? You understand? We really need to start from there. So that by the time we know that, we can find a way to get to you. Sometimes we just help out in a way. It is to fix her in a job and other stuff.
1: True.
4: And if every member of the super family decide to give 5,000, I know we'll get something. And then people that can get 100,000, the people can give 50, the people that can give above. Let's rehabilitate this girl. That's just my concern. Please, bless him. You call just now, you will be crying. We were asking her, are you crying? I was like, don't you know she'll be crying? Me, I was crying here. I was wiping my eyes. Tears was open my eyes. Please, can you call back? Tell us where you are staying. Are you living in an uncompleted building? Are you living with a family member? Are you living with a friend? Do you have a place, a roof over your head? How do you survive the day? Please, we want to know that first, so that we can start up. I love what Papa Sam said. He was throwing the line. My thought, another person I've got, please. I'm cutting now, so blessing, please call.
1: Okay, thank you, sir.
4: Yes.
1: Blessing, I just want to believe that you're still listening, okay? I just want to believe that you've not turned off your radio. You know, call back so we can ask, you know, more questions. You can get the answers to the question we're asking, 0705-512-9881 or 0705-572-7881, or you can call 0902-672-2592. Hello, good evening.
8: Good evening.
1: Good evening, Ma. Welcome to the show. What's your name and where are you calling me from?
8: This is Joy calling back.
1: Hi, Joy. Welcome.
8: Yes, I called concerning the drinking thing.
1: Yeah, remember.
8: Yeah, you asked me to call back.
1: Yes, I was asking a question, but I could not get a hold of you anymore. I was asking if it was possible for you to sit down with your dad and have a conversation. Because the thing is, he might be seeing things from one perspective, and you might be seeing it from another perspective. Now, your own perspective might be, I am going through things, I'm going through stuffs, and that was what pushed me. That was what, you know, propelled me to go down this path, because normally, say, I would not even go down that path. The burden and the problem was just too much. That was why, you know, I went through this route. Do you understand? And your dad might be looking at it that, when did this thing start happening? When did she start going through this particular phase that I don't even know about? When did she start, you know, drinking? Like, what is actually going on that she, you know, that I saw her coming out of a place where they drink and she was actually drinking. So the thing is, it might be two sides of a coin, two realities. You might be seeing six, like I said earlier, you might be seeing six and your dad is seeing nine. And then when you switch places, your dad is seeing six, you are seeing nine. So I was asking if it is possible to, first of all, is it possible to speak about what is going on with you with your dad? Or is it possible to tell your dad that this is not even in your nature? There is something going on. There is something happening with you that caused what he saw that day. It's not that is your default mood, or that is how you go about your things. So that was what I was trying to ask before the line.
8: Understand. That's the problem. You will not understand.
1: Hmm. Hmm. Have you tried to, you know, talk to me about something before and it didn't work out?
8: Yes, I've previously tried that and it didn't work.
1: But the thing is, even though you've tried it and it didn't work out, now permit me to tell you the truth, yeah? This drinking that just started, if it is not contained, it is going to escalate. It is going to continue. Yes, that's the word. It's going to continue. And it will in no way help the situation at hand. Are you aware of that? I said that this drinking that just happened, if it is not contained, it will continue and it will not help what we are even trying to tackle, what we are even trying to deal with in the first place. Are you aware of that?
8: No.
1: Okay. Well, I just want to tell you now that if this drinking is not contained, like if we do not find a way to stop it, find a way to put an end to it, it will continue. It will happen again and again and again. Before you know, it just happens, and it will not even solve what is on ground first of all. What even caused it to happen? It will not solve that particular thing first. It will not even solve it at all. It will even bring more problems, to bring more issues. It will even become a problem on its own. That's what I'm trying to say. So do you get what I'm trying to say now?
8: Yes, I get you.
1: Yeah. So the thing is, first of all, I want to tell you that please try as much as possible to take your mind off drinking. See, just tell yourself that this thing will not help me. This thing will not help me. Just like the way you said that you don't have people to talk to. See, the bottle is not the next thing or the next person to talk to. Trust me. The bottle is not the next person to talk to because it will not help. It will just compound your problem. It will add to your problems. It's not going to help. So please, let us do away with that first. Eh? Let us take that to the side and tell ourselves the truth that this will not help me. This cannot help me because it's going to cause more problems. Apart from it's going to cause more drinking problems and more problems to your body, now you now have an issue with your dad. So now you now have to battle, you know, what you're going through, the issue at hand that needs to be solved. And then you now have to, you know, battle being on good terms with your dad. Because have you guys settled the issue now of the drinking?
8: Not yet.
1: So we'll need to put that drinking aside because it's not even helping us at all. It is not. It is rather adding more problems to the problem that is already on ground. Now, I would say that you should reach out to your dad. You should talk to your dad. Because first of all, you guys are even living together. You two are living together. Mm-hmm. Is it not uncomfortable that you and your dad have a conversation that you've not had? You know, there is tension in the air because of something that happened. So that will be uncomfortable. Thank you. So that one will be cleared. I would really love for you to put the first foot forward because he might not want to put the first foot forward. I really love for you to put the first foot forward and reach out to him and try to talk to him about it. See, even though first of all you've not even spoken about what is currently happening, let us address the problem. Excuse me. Let us address what caused him to flare up, what caused the tension to happen, what caused the change in the house. So from there, I want to believe that maybe you can begin to talk about, you be comfortable enough, you would have eased up enough to talk about what is happening. But if it does not happen that way, at least this tension between you and your dad would have been taken out of the way. Do you get me?
8: Okay.
1: Yes. And for the problem, I don't even know what it is. I don't really know what it is right now. So I don't know what to say about it, how to or how to go around it. But my stance still remains that talk to somebody about it. Talk to your dad about it. Find a way to talk to your dad about it. Or better still, you might not, after resolving this issue on ground, you can come to him with the point of, oh, I have somebody that is going through this. What would you advise that person to do? What would you advise that person to say? Now, you're not bringing yourself forward that you're the person going through that. So from there, you might be able to get an answer or to get what he would say to that particular person. So maybe that can even ease down the atmosphere, and then you'll be able to say, oh, this thing is actually me that is going through this. Because see, let me tell you something. It does not end at just resolving this drinking issue with your dad. It does not end at just, you know, you stopping drinking, you not drinking anymore. Because the thing is, if for instance, let's say the drinking, it didn't work out because of you had an issue with your dad. Imagine if your dad didn't see you. Is that how you're going to continue and not get answers to your problems, to what is happening right now? No. So the thing is that this problem needs to be addressed. That's just the summary of what I'm trying to say. This issue needs to be addressed and not addressed through any other ways that are not profitable to the problem for it to be solved, or not even profitable to you as a person, or profitable to your health or to your body or to even your mind. So this issue has to be resolved. So my love, you have to talk to somebody trusted that you know that you can talk to. Like I said, you may not even bring your foot forward that you are the person with these particular issues. You could just bring somebody that, oh, I heard this thing from this place. I heard this story. This thing happened to somebody I know. What do you do? How can you advise this person? From there, you'll be able to see, you'll be able to draw answers. You'll be able to draw how to go about it. Okay? And please, anything that is not looking like a solution that will permanently help what is happening right now, or that is a healthy solution. Yes, that's the word. Anything that is not a healthy solution right now, you do not need it. I'm not even kidding. You do not need it, because it's not going to help you at the end of the day. It not will help you at all. It not going to even help. Because the drink, is it for free? No, it's not for free. You have to spend money to buy it. It's as though you are spending money to, you know, bring to inflict yourself with more problems, because they are drinking problems, trust me. And in the case where, say, you don't even know how to go about the problem, you don't even know the solution to go about it, it will be as if drinking is the next best thing that will help you. But in reality, it's not going to help. So please, I am begging, let us move that aside. Any solution that is not healthy, that will not solve this problem on ground, that will not make it go away, that will not even solve the problem to half or the totality of the problem, please, you don't need it. You don't even need it at all. You need all the solution you can get. You need all the healthy solution you can get. You need all the healthy answers you can get right now. So we cannot afford to make room or to make space for anything that is not healthy for you, that will not serve you in the long run or even in the short run. Do you get me, Joy?
8: Yes, I do.
1: Yeah, so please, try to smoothen this out with your dad, so that he can see from your perspective that, it's not that I just decided to start drinking out of the blue zoo. Circumstances do happen, things do happen, and something has happened. That was why what you saw. That was why you saw what you saw. That's why he saw what happened that day, okay?
8: Okay.
1: So was I able to answer your question?
8: Yes.
1: All right. Thank you so much for calling, Joy, and thank you for calling back again. I really look forward to, you know, you settling with your dad, and hopefully if you can call me next week, I'll be here on Sunday for us to you know, pick up this conversation from where we stopped. For I would love to hear of your progress and how it went.
0: All right.
1: Thank you so much, Joy. Do have a lovely night.
0: Thank you.
1: Yeah. Okay, that was Joy.

0: calling back.
1: Yeah, sorry, I
0: didn't
1: call. I was trying to
0: fix
1: myself.
0: No, it's fine. It's okay. I'm glad that you were able to call back. That was important. So, my love, while we were talking, the first time you called, you really touched a lot of our hearts so much, okay? And after the call ended, a lot of people kept on calling to ask, you know, more questions, you know, where do you stay? Where are you right now? Are you staying with somebody? How do you feed? How do you survive? Those were the questions that were pouring in. So that was why I kept on, you know, calling your name on air. I kept on, you know, wanting you to reach out to call back, because everybody's listening to you right now. People that have called before, they are listening to you right now. And I'm very sure they are glad that you called back. So, my love, where do you stay right now? Who are you staying with? How do you do things? How do you feed? How do you get by each day? Do you have a job? What are you doing right now? Just tell us. Tell me everything. What is it exactly that you're doing? Where are you staying? How is a day like for you?
1: Okay. Actually, I start a daycare, the Lu side.
0: You say Lu side?
1: Yes, the Lu.
0: Okay.
1: At the daycare.
0: Okay.
1: And although I was working before, but my experience were not good.
0: What work was that?
1: I worked at Matai's before.
0: Okay.
1: I worked at different places, and I didn't like the experience. But I think they are all the same.
0: Mm.
1: They don't pay me because they know my story, and they get to pay me, they deserve, and it's really affecting me, seriously.
0: Hmm.
1: But before then, my sister was staying with me before.
0: Hmm.
1: She was the one struggling around to feed me.
0: Hmm.
1: And she was able to...
0: An elder or younger one?
1: She's my twin, actually, but we are not identical.
0: Okay, you're a twin.
1: Yes.
0: Wow. So, okay.
1: It was the one caring for me when I was my wife, and unfortunately she got pregnant for a guy.
0: Mm.
1: And when she got pregnant for the guy, I took all advantage and.
0: Hello, can you hear me? Oh, please, network, don't do this to me. Oh, my goodness. Please. Oh, my God. Oh, my God. Please, blessing, if you can hear me, please call me back. Please call me back. Oh, my goodness. Network, why? 0705-512-9881 or 0705-572-7881. Or you can call or WhatsApp 0902-672-2592 or 0707-895-0331. So, blessing, if you can hear me, please call me back. Oh, my God. Hello, good evening. Good evening. Welcome to the show. What's your name and where are you calling me from?
2: I'm calling from
0: Hi, I can barely hear you. Please. Speak up. You know that the only thing I heard was Uselu.
2: I'm Fidelis by name.
0: Okay, Fidelis. From where?
2: Uselu.
0: Okay, I can hear you.
2: Yeah, I'm just trying the conversation. I don't know.
0: Okay, no problem. I'm going to end the call now, so just listen to what we're talking about. Thank you so much for calling, Fidelis. Hello, good evening. Hello?
3: Yeah.
0: Is that Blessing?
3: No, good evening.
0: Okay, good evening. What's your name and where are you calling me from?
3: This is Jeremiah. I'm calling from Opa.
0: Hi, Jeremiah from Opa. Welcome. How are you?
3: I'm fine. Though I just tuned in not quite long, I didn't get to catch Blessing's issue, but I had other people's comments and opinion regarding that. But for safety purposes, because despite the fact that we have

0: good hearted people, we wouldn't rule out the fact that we also have wicked set of human beings.
1: Yeah.
0: So I wouldn't want her to give out a location specifically. So just like Papa Sam said, if there's a way she can get to your studio, or you can reach out to her, I think it would be better than maybe another way solicit for help for her. So as not to give out a location. People can be so touchy, they can feel like, okay, yeah, they want to do good and still cause more harm to her. Because as she's speaking, I think she might not be able to reserve some very, very sensitive information.
1: True.
0: So I want it to be more like a hidden stuff so that she won't give out her location just easily like that.
1: Okay.
0: That would be my own contribution.
1: Thank you so much. Thank you so much for this perspective. Thank you so much. Okay. In line with what this person said, Blessing, if you're listening to me, you know, we also have a text line. Because you said you're not on WhatsApp. You also have a text line. Do you get? So you can just send a message, a text message to the text line. Send a text message. 0707-895-0331. Do you understand? So the call lines are 0705-512-9881 or 0705-572-7881 or 0902-672-2592. Then the text line, 0707-895-0331. So let's say whatever information that you do not want it to, you know, come out on air, because everybody's listening to you right now, you could just send it to the text line, which I will call again, 0707-895-0331. Oh, my goodness. This has been a very, very emotional night for me. I'm not even going to lie. This has been an emotional one for me, to be honest. Hello, good evening.
2: Hello.
1: Hello, good evening. Can you hear me?
2: I can hear you. Good evening.
1: Good evening. What's your name and where are you calling me from?
2: This Paulo, radio comedian.
1: Hello, Paulo. Welcome to the show.
2: I greet you. I love it. I love to hear you. This is your fine voice.
1: Thank you so much, Paulo.
2: I like your voice.
1: Thank you so much. Thank you so much.
2: I love to greet you.
1: Oh, thank you. Thank you so much. I really appreciate you, Paulo. Thank you so much for calling.
2: Okay.
1: Hello. Good evening.
3: Yeah, it's me, Blessing.
1: Hi, Blessing. Always a pleasure to hear your voice.
3: Thank you, Mom.
1: Did you hear the text line that I called out?
3: No.
1: Okay. Okay. After this call ends, I'm going to be calling the text line where you can send a text message. So if there's any information you want to share that you would not want, you know, everybody to know about, you don't want it to be out there in public, you can just text the number. Do you understand me?
3: Okay.
1: Yes, you can just text the number. And say, for instance, you want to reach out to you or anything, it will be easier to do that. Because right now, as you're calling me, there's no way I can get your number. Do you understand?
3: Okay, Mom.
1: Yes, beautiful.
3: I should end the call, right?
1: No. You called to say something, right?
3: Okay. Yeah, I was saying that my sister, her boyfriend doesn't want her to come see me. And he's always feeling much burden when my sister often asks for money for food for me. Currently, where I should be. Maybe my sister tries to lie that she wants to buy something for herself, and then she sends the money to me. That's how I feel for now.
1: Okay, so your sister has to, you know, get money for you to be able to feed. Is that what you said?
3: Yes, that's it.
1: Okay, so the sister, your twin, she stays with this guy, right?
3: Yes.
1: So that's how you're able to feed, like, each day.
3: Yeah.
1: Are you currently working right now? Do you currently have any job?
3: Currently, no.
1: currently know. Okay. That must be very tough. But please, after this call, I'm calling at the text line. So if it's a hi, if it's a hello, this is Blessing, you know, so that we can get, so at least if we want to reach out to you, the inform, it will be easy because if I want to hear you, if I want to hear your voice, if I want to hear you talk now, I have to wait till you call again next Sunday. Do you understand?
3: Yes, ma'am.
1: Yes.
3: Okay.
1: Thank you very much, my love. Oh, my goodness. My goodness, my goodness. People are really going through it, to be honest. So please, let us be kind to one another, please. My heart really goes out to Blessing. Yes, let me call out the number before I forget. The text lines, 0707-895-0331. I will take it again, slowly. 0707-895-0331. 0707-895-0331. So Blessing, please, if you're listening to me, that is our text line. That is our text line. Hello, good evening. Please, if you're the one that just called, please do call me back. Please call me back. I'm still taking calls. I'm still taking, you know, messages. So please call me back. Hello, good evening. Hello? Yeah, hello, can you hear me?
4: Yeah, hello. Yeah, I can hear you. This is Sunday from South Carolina.
1: Hi, Sunday. Welcome to the show. Hello?
4: I said my wife said that she wants to reach out to Lucy.
1: Oh, your wife?
4: How she can reach out to her. She wants to send her something.
1: Okay, your wife says she wants to reach out to her.
4: Yeah, by sending her something. So I should ask you, how can she get an account to send for her?
1: Okay, please. What is your name again?
4: Sunday.
1: Sunday from
4: Sapler Road.
1: Okay, Sunday from Sapler Road. Thank you. You have our text line, right?
4: Yes.
1: Okay. And you have our WhatsApp line, right?
4: Yeah.
1: Okay, beautiful. So just this message that you just said to me right now on air, please, I would love for you to send it to the text line. And okay. If you're listening to me, sir, please send what you just told me there. Just send it to the text line and to the WhatsApp line. So at least if I can't find it on my text line, I can find it on the WhatsApp line, that your wife would love to reach out to her and give her things. Okay, just send it to the WhatsApp line, so that it will be, in case you want to reach out to her, it will be very, very easy, because I cannot ask you to call out your phone number or your wife's phone number or your location on air right now. No, I can't do that. So that is the only way that it will be possible for us to get in touch with one another. Do you get me? Yes, thank you so much. Ah, my God. I am so glad that we are listening to Blessing. We are hearing her out, and we are really reaching out and extending a hand and telling her that, girl, see, it is hard, but you are not in this alone. We will not allow you do this or walk through this path alone. See, that is why I said it is very important to speak up. It is very important to talk. Is it hard? Yes, very. But at the end of the day, see, I tell you, at the end of the day, even though you don't get the entirety of everything that you're looking for, if you don't get everything that you want, or if maybe you have 10 things on the list, if you don't get the 10 things on the list, at least you can get 5 out of 10 or 6 or 8 out of 10. Thank you so much, Super Family. See, I am so touched right now, because we don't even know this babe from anywhere. We don't even know this young lady from anywhere. But look at love, support, prayers coming in. I even have on my text line. Look at love, support, prayers coming in from each and every person. This person says, good evening, Auntie Gibbs. I am Adesua calling from Lucky Way. I was really touched by Blessing's story. My advice to her is to take her burdens to God and she believe in herself that this is not the end of the road. She should be calm and speak positive words to herself and let her have it in her mind that she's not useless. She's a great child, destined to be great in life. There is a greater future that awaits her. Stop crying, my darling. I love you, dear. The Lord is your strength. See, different things has just been pouring in. Words, support, everything from every corner. So please, this is your sign. This is your cue that, see, you are not alone in this life. As far as you can speak about it, as far as you can talk about it, you will definitely get people. And God will not even leave it for you to even, you know, go through all of this stuff alone. It will send men to make your journey easier. Super family, I am so grateful. See, I don't even know how to express my gratitude. I'm really so grateful for the turn up tonight. I'm really so grateful for the kind words tonight, for the support, for everything tonight. This is definitely not going to end here. This is not going to end here. This is going to end beautifully. It's not going to end on, oh, she just came on air to talk. We just talk, and nothing was done about it. This issue, this case is not even ending just tonight, and they will forget about it. No. Joy, the first day that called, please try to talk to your father. Try to talk to him. Bring him into the conversation so that everything will leave the ground first. Then we can, you know, start thinking of how to talk to him about what is truly going on. Funny enough, you can just want to talk to him about, you know, the reason why that happened. No, why that happened. And then before, you know, you begin to talk about what exactly it is that you're going through. So please, I really love your feedback though on Sunday to, you know, see how it panned out. And for Blessing, you're really brave. Like I commend your bravery. You're really brave for calling tonight and speaking about everything that is going wrong, that's happening. And trust me, it is not going to end here. It is really not going to end here. Please hold on, okay? Please hold on. It will get better. And the wonderful humans that have you know, put themselves out there to say, oh, this girl, I really want to do this, I really want to help her, I really want to, you know, make sure that she's okay, make sure that she's better. I know that they've taken it upon themselves to make sure that this thing actually happens. And you will see a change, okay? You see a change. My time is far spent. My time is fast, but this is 11:56, 4 minutes to 12 a.m. This is where I sign off for tonight. It was a very beautiful night with you all. Started from 8 p.m., the jury, then 10 p.m. we entered into Confession Sunday, and it was really lovely. It was really beautiful, and then Super Family showed off, and they showed out and they showed off. Thank you so much for the calls. Thank you so much for the text. Thank you so much for, you know, the support, for wanting to, you know, lend a helping hand. You're just hearing my voice. You can pass me tomorrow morning now. We can pass each other in the morning, or in the afternoon, in the evening. You not even know that, it was this person that was speaking on air. I can pass you and I'll not even know that, it was this person that said they want to, you know, lend a helping hand. You hear a voice and decide to listen. You hear a voice and decide to call in to share your thought, to share your heart. It's really beautiful, and thank you so much. I've been saying thank you so much because really thank you so much for, you know, for always tuning in, for always calling and putting forth your food, putting forth your thought, your heart. It really means a lot to me and really means a lot to this station. We really do not take you for granted. We'll be here again in the morning. Paul will be here. Randy Michael will be here. Joyce Chooks will be here. Aaron will be here. Lega will be here. Sources, the Radio Razor Blade will be here. Adora will be here. M-Star will be here. So you should be here because we are all here. I mean, is it not lovely? Isn't it? Isn't it lovely that we are one super family? So this is why I will leave you with lovely Billie Eilish and Khaid singing lovely good night, and have a beautiful and amazing week. I call your week blessed. Your week is fruitful. This week, you are favored. You are at the right place at the right time this week. All things work together for your good this week. This week, you walk into rooms of favors. You walk into rooms of possibilities. This week, your eyes are open to possibilities. This week, the places where you were rejected, you become, you know, accepted. That thing that is on your mind that you've been, you know, telling God that, oh God, please do this for me, do this for me. This week, God begins to shine light onto your path. Onto your path this week. That is what it is for you this week. So have a lovely one. I leave you in the hands of Billie Eilish and Khaid singing lovely good night.

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